0: turn the page, like you said, and move on to the next opponent quickly because it's coming fast.
1: So in terms of turning the page, you now go and face an opponent on the road that's a tough one. They also showed very well on Monday night in terms of what their defense was able to do, not just the offense. So you have a long history as a play caller. How do you go about the breaking down of what it is you're going to see from this team and the best way you can attack it?
0: Yeah, that's a great question. I think you go back and you look at a lot of different things. You know, I got a lot of respect for Spagnuolo and what he's been able to do his whole entire career. But you go through the cut-ups, you watch the games, you watch down and distance stuff, you watch formation cut-ups, obviously third down situations, red zone situations. But again, they do a lot of great job disguising on the back end, a lot of pressure packages that they bring. So we got to be ready to handle all that stuff. And then especially just playing on the road too, just handling the noise. It's going to be a loud environment. And so we work that in practice with the crowd noise and get that cranked up, especially, you know, third down and first, second down for that matter, going into Arrowhead. But it'll be a hell of a challenge, but we're looking forward to it for sure.
1: We're talking with Colts head coach Shane Steichen. Daniel coming back now, obviously that was a devastating series of injuries, but obviously the one that ended his season. When a player comes back, what's the most important thing to see once game speed and contact starts?
0: Yeah, first off, I think his rehab process that he did to get to where he's at was unbelievable. It was off the charts. I mean, he rehabbed from 6 a.m. to 6 p.m. every day. And so, like, you know, he was relentless going after that process. But once you got him back in, I mean, even in OTAs, he was, you know, begging like, hey, can I get some 7-on-7 reps? And I'm like, well, we don't play for about 4 more months. But I watched him throw on the side and I was like, all right, yeah, you can get some 7-on-7 reps. I'm fine with that. But don't scramble if it's covered. Just throw it away and we'll live for another down. And so to see him get the 7-on-7 reps in OTAs was huge. And then once we got into training camp, you really wanted to see him move. You know what I mean? And so I think it was maybe the third or fourth practice, you know, he dropped back and he took off in a lane and scrambled and he took off pretty good. And you kind of were kind of sitting there walking. I was about to blow the whistle and he took off running and he was humming pretty good. And I said, shoot, he looks pretty freaking good there, you know, after 3 days into camp or whatever it was. And then so that gives you a lot of confidence. That gave him confidence too. And then he took every, you know, first team rep in camp. And, you know, he did a hell of a job in camp. So it felt really good about that, seeing him move around in the pocket, getting out, escaping, which was awesome.
1: Shane, thanks so much for the time. Really do appreciate it. Good luck the rest of the way.
0: I appreciate it. Thanks, guys.
1: As Daniel Jones tries to get back on track and get back into a good momentum, primetime might not be the right place for him. He's 1-15 in primetime games in his career, and Sunday night might not be much of a help either because the Kansas City Chiefs have won 10 of their last 12 games on Sunday Night Football. We come back, we are going to take a look back in history and we'll rejoin the field, getting you one step closer to kickoff time. 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
13: Welcome back to Sunday Night Football on Westwood One. It's time for another memorable moment in football history. 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
14: Luck will throw. Four-man rush for Kansas City. Luck steps up, throwing over the middle for T.Y. Hilton. He's open at the 20, to the 10, to the 5. And Indianapolis has come all the way back as T.Y. Hilton ties it up with the touchdown pass of 64 yards from Luck. It's a 44-44 game, and the Colts can take the lead with the extra point.
1: Kevin Kugler with the call right here on Westwood One. When the Colts and Chiefs met in the 2013 wildcard round, we saw something the NFL hadn't seen since the famous Bills-Oilers playoff game more than 20 years earlier. After trailing 38-10 in the third quarter, Indianapolis rallied to score 5 touchdowns, completing the second largest comeback in playoff history. After T.Y. Hilton found the end zone, Kansas City had one last shot, but the Chiefs' drive stalled at the Indy 43, and the Colts held on for a 45-44 victory. The teams combined for more than 1,000 yards of total offense. Hilton finished with 13 catches for 224 yards and 2 TDs, while Andrew Luck threw for 443 yards and 4 scores, and even recovered a fumble for a touchdown during the comeback. That's tonight's memorable moment in football history, sponsored by RK Zero Proof. Some moments are too good to forget. Make every memory count with great taste and zero alcohol. Drink differently. Drink RK. Well, tonight these teams go at it again at Arrowhead Stadium in a big situation for both. Let's take you out now to the guys who are calling the action. Two good friends reunited again, and it feels so good. Ryan Ratke and Mike Golic, guys.
15: All right, Scott. It's a beautiful night for football here at Arrowhead Stadium in Kansas City. It's a sold-out house as we get set for week 2 between the Chiefs and the Colts. 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All right, Mike, let's start with the visiting Indianapolis Colts trying to snap an 8-game losing streak going back to last year. What are the keys for Shane Steichen's team to get that done tonight?
16: Absolutely get the run going with Jonathan Taylor. That is going to set up a play-action pass to a Tyler Warren over the middle, and Alec Pierce will play more than 32 plays than he played last week coming off the ankle surgery in the offseason, and he can open up the middle of the field. Defensively, they have to tackle. And understand that Patrick Mahomes went 15-21 on passes under 10 yards. They have to come up and not give yards after the catch.
15: All right, let's talk about the keys for the Kansas City Chiefs. Impressive last week on Monday night, dismantling the Denver Broncos. How does Andy Reid's team get to 2-0 tonight?
16: Well, ride Kenneth Walker. I mean, not only does it feed the offense, but it makes the O-line happy. Because O-linemen, those big guys, would rather go forward than go backward. Obviously, you have Patrick Mahomes to work his magic. Let's see if he goes downfield a little bit more in this game. And as far as the Kansas City defense, I think Drew Tranquil and Nick Bolton, the linebackers, the D-line to keep them clean and to make those tackles on Jonathan Taylor.
15: 72 degrees here in Kansas City, 80% humidity, no rain. That's the good news. We had thunderstorms roll through last night. There was a little bit of rain earlier today. We're hoping that it will hold off for the remainder of the game. Chiefs take the field in their red jerseys with white numbers, white pants, and red helmets. The Colts, meanwhile, in the white jerseys with blue numbers, white pants, and white helmets. 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Wherever you're watching or listening, Kohl's has everything you need for game day. 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Chiefs will kick it away. Harrison Butker with the ball teed up at the 35-yard line. He will kick it away from our left to our right. Seth McGowan and Anthony Gould just up off the practice squad, back deep to return. Chiefs come in at 1-0, Colts at 0-1, and here we go. Week 2 of Sunday Night Football is underway with an end-over and kickoff. Backing up into the end zone, McGowan has it 2 yards deep. He'll drop to a knee. That's a touchback, and we'll see the Indianapolis offense for the first time under the direction of Daniel Jones. He was 19-31 for 166 yards, a touchdown, and a pick last week. Jonathan Taylor ran for 98 yards in the ballgame. Alec Pierce, Josh Downs, Keenan Allen are the wide receivers. Tyler Warren is the starting tight end.
16: Daniel Jones just ran one time last week. I would look for him to be a little more comfortable coming off the Achilles.
15: First and 10, Indianapolis at their own 35. Ball is on the near side left hash. Jones will open under center. Taylor is the single back. Two receivers out to the right side of the formation. Jones looks over that Chiefs defense. Chris Jones is starting tonight. He popped up on the injury report with a calf situation. Jones takes the snap. He'll hand off Taylor. Running right out towards the numbers. Finds a lane out close to the 40-yard line. Breaks an ankle tackle and falls forward. They'll give him progress to the 40. That's a gain of 5 on the play. And it'll bring up 2nd down and 5.
16: Good start. Nick Bolton tried to come underneath the block. And Taylor, Jonathan Taylor, just bounced outside of it. It's another objective of this offense is to try and keep the Kansas City defense on their heels, because we know that Steve Spagnuolo loves to attack.
15: Noel Williams on that stop. 2nd down and 5. Colts at their own 40-yard line. Jones under center. Taylor is the single back. 3 tight ends in the ball game for Indianapolis. Jones takes the snap, turns, hands it off Taylor, running left side this time, breaks a tackle, and he's able to body surf his way forward for 4 out to the 44-yard line. That'll leave Indianapolis with a 3rd and 1. Jack Cochran comes up to make the tackle.
16: So I talked about Nick Bolton just a couple of minutes ago. 2 times he was trying in position to make the tackle. First time he went under the block and missed it. This time he was there and he missed the tackle. Jonathan Taylor forced 93 missed tackles last year.
15: Extra offensive lineman in the game for the Colts on 3rd down and 1. They were just 3 of 10 on 3rd down a week ago. Offset eye behind Jones. Taylor is the single setback. 1 wide receiver split to the right. Jones waits, gets the snap, turns. He's going to hand it off. This is Tyler Warren in between the hash marks, and the tight end takes the handoff, works his way to the 47. That's a gain of 3 and a 1st down. So they lined up Warren as the fullback, handed him the ball, and he picks up the 1st down for Indianapolis.
16: And they ran it straight over Quentin Nelson, which is a good thing to do because he is a Mack truck. What a matchup between Quentin Nelson and Chris Jones today in the interior.
15: Nelson, 8-time Pro Bowler, 3-time All-Pro. He's in his 9th year out of Notre Dame. 1st and 10, Indianapolis at their own 47. Ball sitting in between the hash marks. Jones will line up under center. Taylor remains the single back. 2 receivers stacked to the right. Jones gets the snap. He's back on a play fake. He'll throw it for the 1st time. Looks, throws right side. Caught on the numbers. Turning back inside is Alec Pierce. He's going to have the 1st down. Tackled down at the 42-yard line of Kansas City by Legarius Sneed. That'll be a gain of 11. Another 1st down for Indianapolis.
16: Alec Pierce is such a great weapon for this offense. Again, in March, he had ankle surgery. 32 plays last week, kind of getting him worked in back into the offense. He's such a deep threat. Led the NFL, averaging 21.3 yards a catch last year.
15: Back-to-back years, he's been the leader in that category. 2 receivers left on 1st and 10 from the Kansas City 42. Jones under center, gets the snap, handoff Taylor, running right, cuts it up along the numbers, finds a seam across the 40, breaks a tackle, 35, and he's all the way down to the 30. That's 12 more for Jonathan Taylor. Cedric Van Pan Granger threw a nice block to free him up, and Jonathan Taylor moves the sticks again for the Colts.
16: Also, pulling center, Tanner Bordellini pulled and took out Drew Tranquil as well. Right now, that O-line really doing a nice job moving the front seven for Kansas City.
15: Well, this looks a lot like the opening drive for the Colts a week ago when they took it, went right down and scored a touchdown against Baltimore. 1st down and 10 from the Chiefs 30. Jones under center with receivers left and right. Here's the snap. Going to hand it off on a jet sweep. Racing around the left side, 25, and diving down to the 20 goes Deion Burks, the 7th rounder out of Oklahoma. That's going to be good for 10. That's another 1st down. And that is the 1st NFL touch for Deion Burks, picking up 10 yards before Jaden Hicks could trip him up.
16: So this is what I mean about keeping the Kansas City defense on their heels. You run off tackle, off tackle, off tackle. Then you run that play outside George Karlaftis. That was his responsibility to be outside, and he just put hands on hips as the running back was going downfield, knowing he didn't keep contained.
15: Four straight first downs for Indianapolis. First and 10 from the Chiefs 20. Jones under center gets the snap. Hand off Taylor running off to the right. They're going to blow it dead. I think Taylor is going to be guilty of a false start. He was leaning towards the line.
17: False start. Offense. Number 28. It's a five-yard penalty. Still first down.
15: Craig Rolstad is our referee tonight. Not very often you see the running back get the false start.
16: No, you don't. And they had such a good drive going, and that's just a mental mistake where instead of first and 10, it's now first and 15.
15: Move it back to the 25-yard line of Kansas City. Ball sits on the near side left hash. Opening drive of the ball game. Jones will line up in the shotgun for the first time. He's got Taylor to his left. Receivers either side, tight ends on either end of the line. Now Taylor moves over to the right of Jones. Jones lifts that right leg, waits, gets the shotgun snap, hand off Taylor, running left, looking for a lane, can't find one, hit at the line of scrimmage, and he falls forward for about a yard down to the 24-yard line. All kinds of red jerseys there for Kansas City. It'll bring up second down and 14.
16: Yeah, they're playing, the linebackers playing closer to the line, defensive line getting off blocks there. This should set up Shane Steichen for some play-action passes.
15: Second down, 14, as the Colts break the huddle and come to the line of scrimmage. They'll go with two receivers to the right. Downs lined up inside of Treadwell. Single man left, that's the veteran Keenan Allen. Jones will line up in the shotgun with Taylor to his right. Four down linemen for the Chiefs. Jones looks over that defense, stands left foot in front of right, takes the snap, back to throw, fires right. That's caught just inside the numbers. That's Treadwell. Makes his way inside the 15, down to the 14-yard line. First catch of the season for Laquan Treadwell. It's good for 10. And now the Colts find themselves in a manageable third down and four.
16: Yeah, Noah Williams was playing off there, and Daniel Jones said, fine, I'll take the yards and make it third and short. Smart play.
15: Third down and four here for Indianapolis. Clock moving, 9:48 to go in the first quarter. No score, opening drive of the game. Colts will go with trips left. Single man Tyler Warren split off the line to the right. Jones lines up in the shotgun with Taylor to his left. Allen goes in motion from left to right. Jones wipes his hands on his white towel, hanging from his belt, gets the snap, back to pass, blitz coming, throws over the middle, that's caught, that's a first down. Josh Downs down to the 40-yard line. There is a penalty flag where Jones got hit. Multiple flags down. Jaden Hicks is the man that applied the heat. Let's see if it was a personal foul.
17: Personal foul. Roughing the passer. Defense number 21. The penalty's happening. This is the goal. Automatic. First down.
15: So that will move the Colts even deeper, but Daniel Jones stood in there, Mike, and was able to get that throw into the hands of Josh Downs to set up first and goal.
16: Well, Kansas City had everybody up at the line, and sometimes they'll drop back. This time they brought them all. Daniel Jones stood in there and threw it right where the blitzer came from, right where the hole was.
15: First down and goal. They've got the ball marked just outside the one-yard line. Jones will line up under center with receivers left and right. Offset eye, Warren is the fullback, who now will move up toward the line of scrimmage. Taylor is the running back. Jones puts his hands under center. Jones gets the snap. He'll hand it off. This is Taylor bouncing outside right. He gets back to the line of scrimmage, and that's it. Chiefs able to stand him up. No gain on the play. And that'll bring up second down and goal. Drew Tranquil made the tackle.
16: This is either where you just continue to play smash mouth football, or you play action it and someone's left wide open, because Kansas City would be playing for the short run.
15: Ball now sitting right at the one-yard line on the right hash. Colts looking for an opening drive touchdown for the second consecutive week. Jones under center. Downs will split out wide to the right. Pierce is on the left, tight to the line, along with Treadwell. Taylor remains the single back. Jones brings a receiver in motion from the right, takes the snap, fakes the pitch, back to throw, fires back in the end zone. Wide open is Tyler Warren, and that is a Colts touchdown. A one-yard touchdown strike to the tight end Warren, and Indianapolis has taken a 6-0 lead.
16: So they run the jet motion and fake like they're going to do that end around. Then he fakes the pitch to Taylor, or looks his way, and there's Warren wide open.
15: Second touchdown catch of the season for Tyler Warren, the second-year man out of Penn State. And now Spencer Schrader is on for the PAT. He did miss an extra point last week. Luke Rhodes will snap. Rigoberto Sanchez will hold. Rhodes sends it back. Sanchez puts it down. The kick from Schrader is on the way, and the one-time Chief bangs it through. And the Indianapolis Colts have taken a 7-0 lead with 8:25 to go in the first quarter. This is Westwood One's coverage of the National Football League.
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5: 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And Indianapolis with the early 7-0 lead. Daniel Jones, 4-4, 33 yards. Jonathan Taylor, 5 carries, 22 yards. All is right for the Colts on that opening.
6: All is right, but I'm sure Shane Steichen and everybody's reminding everybody that, hey, we did this last week. We came out like gangbusters, and the rest of the game didn't go too well.
5: So Schrader will kick it away. Breshard Smith and Emma Johnson back deep for Kansas City. Schrader with a short end-over-end kickoff. Smith running up. He's going to take this around the 12, across the 15 to the 20, up to the 25, bounces outside right 30, up to the 35, and he is brought down right there by Drew Ogletree at the 35-yard line, and that is where we will see Patrick Mahomes for the first time tonight. Mahomes, 15 to 27, 184 yards, couple of touchdowns and a pick last week. We talked a lot about Kenneth Walker, impressive in his Chiefs debut with 173 rushing yards. Travis Kelce is the tight end. Xavier Woods, Tyquan Thornton, and Rashee Rice are the wide receivers. Slot left, Walker is the single back. First and 10 Chiefs from the 36. Here's a handoff. Walker off the right side. Runs into the line. Now spins out to the left. He's going to get a lead block from Mahomes to the 40. Out to the 45, 50. Down the sideline, 45, and he's out of bounds. Kenneth Walker went right, ran right into the pile, spun around, went the other way, and gains 20. DeForest Buckner was there. Walker got away from him and went the other way for a big play on first down.
6: Closing down as Buckner does a nice job, but then just gets a bit of an arm tackle on him. It was actually Arden Key who came down on him, just got an arm on him. You've got to have that responsibility of the backside.
5: From the Colts 45, first down and 10. Mahomes, the lineup under center, takes the snap, turns, play fake, rolling to his right, looking, throws down the field. Wide open, Worthy, a sliding catch to the 30, and then he dives forward down to the Colts 29-yard line. So a couple of plays, a couple of big ones. That's good for 16, another Kansas City first down.
6: Yeah, seeing Mahomes on the run should strike fear into a defense. Pass was a little off. Normally hits that receiver in stride to keep getting yards after the catch.
5: Well, and there's one of those throws down the field, Mike. He did not have a completion over 7 air yards last week. Got that one down the field to Worthy. First and 10 from the Colts 29. Mahomes under center. Walker is the single back. Worthy in motion to the right. Now back out to the left. Sprints back to the right again. Mahomes takes the snap, turns, hands it off Walker, running right, picks his way through the line of scrimmage, and he gets about a yard before he is wrapped up and driven backwards. Good tackling that time by the Indianapolis defense, led by the aforementioned Arden Key, and that'll bring up second down and 9.
6: Yeah, stuffed that up well, DeForest Buckner as well. DeForest Buckner in his 11th year, 6'7", 295, still playing some really, really good ball.
5: Started his career with the 49ers, first-round pick back in 2016. Spent 4 years there, now in his 7th year with Indianapolis. Second down 9 from the 28. 3 receivers left, single man right. Mahomes waits in the shotgun, takes the snap. He's back to pass. Mahomes looking with time, steps up, fires down the middle, incomplete. Off the hands of Worthy, who was wide open at the 20-yard line. Maybe a little too much mustard on it, right off his finger.

0: fingertips. Incomplete pass to bring up 3rd and 9. A.J. Hulsey was in coverage.
1: Yeah, Hulsey did a nice job of breaking that play up. The rookie out of LSU, third rounder. Really nice break on the ball.
0: So a 3rd and 9 now for the Chiefs, who traditionally have been among the best third down teams in the league. That was not the case last year, though. They were down near the bottom at just over 37%. Trips left, two receivers right. Walker, who had been wide to the right, motions into the backfield. Shotgun snap. Mahomes back against the four-man rush. Throws pass. Batted down. Incomplete. Knocked out of the air by Justin Wally, the nickel. He came off the edge, went up in the air with both hands, and swats the pass away. The Chiefs are denied. That'll bring out Butker in the field goal team.
1: So they look like they just had a regular four-man rush, and then one dropped out, and Wally came in from the outside. Timed his jump beautifully. Probably would have been a short completion. I don't know if he would have got the first down, but a really nice play by Wally.
0: So a 46-yard attempt now for Harrison Butker. James Winchester will snap. Matt Ariza, the punter, will hold. Here's the snap, ball down. The kick from Butker is on the way, and it is good. So the Chiefs score on their opening drive, a 46-yard field goal from Butker, and they draw to within 7-3 with 6:09 to go here in the opening quarter. A reminder that for every field goal made tonight and throughout the season, Barbasol will make a donation to Kurt and Brenda Warner's Treasure House, a living community for adults with disabilities. Barbasol shaving cream, an American original for over 100 years. Close Shave America, Close Shave Barbasol. 7-3 Colts with 6:09 to go in the first. 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
0: 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Harrison Butker will kick it away after his 46-yard field goal. On the approach and an end-over-end kick. This one back towards the end zone. McGowan has it at the goal line. Bobbles it. Now coming out to the 10, 15. Left side numbers 20. Out to the 25. Flag flies. As he's taken down at the 27-yard line. And now we'll see about the marker. Emmett Johnson made the special teams tackle. Well, it's some more early action for Craig Rolstad.
1: Yeah, normally that's going to back up the return team.
14: During the return, illegal block in the back. Receiving team, number 91. It's a 10-yard penalty. First down, Indianapolis.
0: So that's Jalen Tuimoloau. And that'll take the Colts back to the 10-yard line. Well, in some ways, Mike, this is kind of where the game starts because we saw Indianapolis last week. Great opening drive. Kind of fell off a cliff from there. Can they follow it up now? here tonight.
1: And on the other side, Steve Spagnuolo, he definitely can make great adjustments on the fly.
0: Jones will line up under center. Taylor is the single back. Two receivers right, single man to the left. Jones brings Downs in motion from the left. Here's the snap. Jones will hand it off Taylor. Running right outside the hash marks. Lowers his shoulder. Churns those legs and drives his way across the 13 to the 14-yard line. A couple of red jerseys there. Led by Ashton Gelati, the second-year man out of Louisville. George Karloftis was in there as well. It'll bring up second and six.
1: There's no doubt the Colts are going to want to force the issue of the run because that's going to also burn the clock.
0: Second down, six. Jones lines up in the shotgun. Two receivers to either side. Taylor remains in as the running back to Jones' left. Jones looks out to his left. Crowd trying to affect the Colts. Here's the snap. Jones back, looking left, throws left on the slant. And that one is maybe intercepted. They're taking a look, and it was picked off by Kansas City. They threw the slant, and it was taken away by the defensive back. That might have been Christian Fulton who was able to get in there, and it was. Fulton has the interception. He was blanketing Keenan Allen, and one former Charger takes it away from another.
1: And Keenan Allen at 6'2", 215 pounds, really tried to kind of play power forward and shield the ball away. But the defender just absolutely ripped it out of his hands. What a great play.
0: Sixth career interception for Fulton, and it sets up the Chiefs. First and 10 at the Colts' 16-yard line. Pistol formation. Walker is the running back behind Mahomes. Two other men in the backfield, Kelsey and Gray. Here's the snap. Handoff Walker. Starts left. Cuts it back between the hash marks. He's inside the 15 down to about the 13-yard line. And he'll get stood up there. It's a gain of three. That'll bring up second and seven. The Chiefs in the Lowe's red zone. Find what you need to get projects done from brands you trust at prices you'll love. Lowe's. We help. 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
1: So this O-line readjusted a little bit in week one with Josh Simmons out with the back. Khalil Benson, who was playing at right tackle, went to left tackle. The undrafted rookie from Indiana and Jalen Moore took over at right tackle. They both did a nice job last week.
0: Twin receivers left and right on second down and seven. Mahomes in the gun, takes the snap. He's back to pass. Looking right, fires right. That's caught. Kelsey turns it up. Diving into the end zone. Touchdown, Kansas City. Travis Kelsey made the catch, turned it up, went diving into the near right pylon, and just like that, the Chiefs have taken the lead. 4:34 to go first quarter. It's 9-7 Kansas City.
1: Excellent, just an out route by Travis Kelsey. Got himself a little bit of space between the defender. Caught it, turned right up, got a little help from the block downfield, just did the rest getting into the end zone.
0: So Butker on for the PAT. Winchester to snap it. Ariza to hold it. Butker says he's ready to go. Winchester sends it back. The kick is on the way, and it is good. So just like that, the Chiefs capitalize on the interception, and they have taken a 10-7 lead with 4:34 to go in the first quarter. You're listening to Sunday Night Football on Westwood One.
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0: 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Well, two plays after the Christian Fulton interception, the Chiefs have a touchdown. And they have taken a 10-7 lead with 4:34 to go in the first quarter. Travis Kelce, his 86th career touchdown, number one in the Kansas City Chiefs annals. Also has a reception now in 193 consecutive games. That's the longest active streak in the NFL. Butker on the approach. End-over-end kickoff. McGowan waits for it. He's got it around the 5-yard line. Straight ahead to the 10. Now to the 15. Far side numbers 20. Out to the 25, 30. 35 up to the 40. Takes a hit from Butker. Spins off him. And he's out to about the 42, maybe the 43-yard line. So a nice return there by McGowan. The 7th rounder out of Kentucky. It's a 38-yard kick return. And that'll put Indianapolis in good field position to start this drive. First and 10 at their own 42.
1: Yeah, Colts have to shake off that deja vu feeling of last week, huh? Great first drive, and then things kind of fell apart very early on, heading that way with the interception. Let's see if they can redirect their course.
0: First and 10, Colts with the ball resting on the far side right hash. Jones will line up under center. Three receivers bunched tight to the formation on the left. Taylor is the single back. Downs in motion from left to right. Jones waiting. Play clock down to 2. Jones gets the snap, turns, hands it off Taylor, runs out to the right side numbers, bounces off the pile, falls forward across the 45, and he's out to the 46-yard line. That'll go as a run of 4 for Jonathan Taylor. It'll bring up 2nd and 6, Noel Williams on the tackle.
1: Just have to keep grounding it out. I mean, Kansas City had 6 up on the line of scrimmage. They understand exactly what the Colts are trying to do. It'll be interesting if the Colts start to try and vary it up. We saw that with the jet sweep on their first drive.
0: 2nd down and 6. 3 receivers go to the left. Single man right. Jones will drop back into the shotgun. He's got Taylor off to his left. Tyler Warren comes in motion from the left side in towards the line of scrimmage. Jones gets the snap. Quick throw left side. That's caught by Warren running out towards the sideline. And he's knocked out of bounds near midfield. That'll be shy of the first down. They're going to mark him out. It looks like at the Colts 49. Nick Bolton is the guy that forced him out. And now it'll be a 3rd down and short. It's going to be 3rd down and about 3 coming up for Kansas City.
1: Not a lot of chunk yardage or the Colts are getting early, but still, 3rd and 3 is extremely manageable.
0: And I said Kansas City, 3rd and 3 for Indianapolis. Colts at their own 49-yard line. Jones will line up in the shotgun. Colts will go empty with 3 receivers to the right, 2 to the left, including Taylor, who's outside the numbers on the left side. Jones lifts his right leg. Now brings Taylor in motion. He'll come into the backfield, head over to the right side of Jones. Jones gets the snap, fakes to Taylor, back to throw, rolling to his right, being chased, looking downfield. Jones is going to tuck it and run to the sideline, knocked out of bounds, shy of the line to gain. He went after the first down marker and didn't get it. Instead, he found Nick Bolton, who knocked him out of bounds up at the 50. It'll leave him with a 4th and 2. R. Mason Thomas, the rookie out of Oklahoma, applied the pressure to force Jones onto the run.
1: Wow, Bolton closed that gap so quickly. Lejarius Sneed as well was covering and came off his receiver and came up with a big hit. Not shocking, Colts are going to go for it.
0: They gave him progress to the Chiefs 49, so it's 4th down and 1. Colts failed on their lone 4th down attempt a week ago. Now there's some confusion. Daniel Jones is looking over to the sideline. I think the Colts are going to have to take a timeout.
1: Yeah, they're going to have to burn one.
0: Jones was looking at his wristband, looking at Shane Steichen. And Steichen is going to call timeout with 2 minutes and 27 seconds to go here in the first quarter. The Chiefs with a 10-7 lead. And very early, this feels like a pivotal play coming up for Indianapolis.
1: It does. And Daniel Jones, I see why he ran, because Lejarius Sneed was staying in coverage. And the D-back has to decide what he wants to do, stay in coverage or come up on the quarterback. But then Nick Bolton was shot out of a cannon. And Sneed then came off his receiver, and they both hit him.
0: Well, the Chiefs bring Legarius Sneed back. It's his second stint with Kansas City. He's a DB who is not afraid to come up and apply
1: a hit. He is not.
0: So it'll be fourth down and one for the Colts. Mentioned they failed in their only attempt against Baltimore a week ago. Jones will line up under center. Extra offensive lineman Luke Tenuta is in the ball game. Three tight ends in there. Warren now motions into the backfield. Jones takes the snap. He'll toss it to Taylor, running left, and he's got the first down. Ran in between the hash marks and the numbers. He finds his way down to the 46. That's a gain of three for Jonathan Taylor. And the Colts have their first fourth down conversion of the season. They'll keep this drive alive with 2:10 to go in the first.
1: Good block by Tyler Warren. Quentin Nelson, the left guard. Bernard Ryman, the left tackle, just giving Jonathan Taylor enough space. That was, I agree, that was a pivotal play for the Colts.
0: From the Kansas City 46, first down and 10. Slot left, single man right, pistol formation. Taylor is the running back behind Jones. Ogletree in motion from the left. Jones waits on that pistol snap, lifts his right leg. He's got it. He fakes the handoff. He rolls to his right. Jones plants his feet. Looking, now being chased, rolls, throws to the right sideline, and it is knocked down incomplete. Drew Tranquil was in coverage out there against Ogletree. Got a hand in to knock it out. That'll bring up second down and 10.
1: So that play was supposed to go to Ogletree. Comes along in motion. Looks like he's going to block and then does a little 5-yard down and out, but Drew Tranquil had him in coverage the entire time.
0: Chiefs will change defensive personnel now. Chris Jones coming back in the game. Jones popped up with a calf injury this week. Questionable officially to play tonight, but he has been out there. Second down 10. Jones in the shotgun. Two receivers out to the right. Taylor is the running back to Jones' left side. Jones gets the shotgun snap, fakes to Taylor, back to throw, looking, throws right side, got a man, that's caught, and that's down to the Kansas City 32-yard line. It's Josh Downs. Chris Roland Wallace was in coverage and made the tackle, but only after a gain of 14 yards.
1: Key to that, Daniel Jones had time to let that route develop. Excellent throw away from the defender, little inside-out move for Downs. Easy pitch and catch.
0: One thing to keep an eye on, Mike, Alec Pierce was hopping around and limping after that first down play. He is not on the field right now. Receivers left and right, first and 10 Colts from the Chiefs 32. Jones under center, Taylor remains the single back. Here's the snap, turn, handoff, Taylor starts left, cuts it back between the hash marks, gaping hole inside the 25 and down to the 22. 10 more for Jonathan Taylor and another Colts first down. Tanner Bordellini led the way along with Jalen Travis.
1: Yeah, Travis throw in there, Matt Gonzalez as well, the right guard. They just caved down the left side of the Kansas City defensive line. Easy hole for Jonathan Taylor to go through.
0: Officially a gain of 11, first and 10 from the Kansas City 21. Slot left, Jones will go under center. Taylor's been in the entire way. He remains the single back. 9 carries, 44 yards. Here's the snap. Jones will hand it off Taylor. Running right, avoids some traffic in the backfield, but then gets taken down. That'll be a loss on the play of about 3, back to the 24. Chris Jones got in there to help blow it up. Second down and long coming up for the Colts.
1: Oh, Chris Jones absolutely blew into the backfield 2-3 yards deep and made Jonathan Taylor go east and west way longer than he wanted to do and let his friends come and help.
0: That is the final play of the first quarter. End of one here at Arrowhead. With the score, the Chiefs 10, the Colts 7. 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
1: Justin, so we'll see if the Colts can keep up this running attack or if the Chiefs will stop it and force them to do something else.
0: Second down, 13. Colts will go with two receivers left. Tight ends on either end of the line. Jones waits in the shotgun with Taylor to his right. Bortolini to center over the football. Ogletree motions from left to right. Here's the snap. Jones back, looks left, throws left. It's incomplete. The throw was behind Downs. He was unable to hang on to it and then took a shot on the play. Bolton was out there again for the Chiefs along with Snead. And now with third and 13 for Indianapolis.
1: Yeah, that didn't look good at all. Just the throw that was behind him. And they're showing a replay of Alec Pierce. It was on a route he was running where he broke out and looked like he got tripped up. And actually got helped by the trainers off the field and is in the blue tent.
0: Third down, 13. Jones will line up in the shotgun. Twin receivers left and right. Taylor in the backfield to Jones' left side. Play clock shows three. Jones waiting. Play clock now at one. Jones gets the snap. He's back to throw. Looks left. Throws left. That is incomplete. Had a man at the 15-yard line. It was Keenan Allen. He was unable to hang on in between two Kansas City defenders. Alohi Gilman, the former Charger, and Raven helped knock it away. And on fourth down, that'll bring out Spencer Schrader.
1: Yeah, that throw was just a hair late and gave Gilman enough time to come over there. And he just got his right hand on it as it was in the hands of Keenan Allen.
0: So a 42-yard attempt for Schrader now. Hit a 58-yarder, a career long, a week ago. Looking to tie the game. Here's the snap, the spot. The kick from Schrader is on the way. It's end over end, and it is good into the top of the net. And that will tie the game. It's 10 apiece between the Colts and the Chiefs. Let's pause 10 seconds for station identification. 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
0: /prepare to get started today. So the Colts have to settle for three, but they tie the game at 10 with 14:48 to go here in the first half.
1: The Colts have had the ball for over 12 minutes. The Chiefs have had the ball for 3 minutes, and it's tied.
0: Well, and it just shows again, Mike. I mean, we talk about it all the time, but the big play, the interception.
1: Yep.
0: Kansas City, two plays later, finds the end zone.
1: Colts have to be happy at least at the start of this, see what the defense could do now. The offense for Kansas City hasn't been on the field too much at all, so we haven't really gotten a feel for those sides of the ball.
0: Schrader will kick it away. Smith and Johnson back deep to return. Smith is on the far right side, Johnson on the near left. Schrader will kick it away from left to right. Big deep breath on the approach. And an end-over-end kickoff headed the way of the rookie Johnson. He's got it at the 2-yard line, straight ahead to the 10. Now to the 15-20, angles left 25, out to the sideline 30, and he's out of bounds around the 35. Penalty flag was thrown almost immediately after the kickoff. So we'll check on the marker there. Right now, the Chiefs are going to have it at their own 35-yard line after a 33-yard return.
1: Yeah, that's gonna come back. Same official who threw the flag on the Colts in that situation threw it on the Chiefs. They're asking the Colts what they want to do.
0: Frank Rolstad walking over towards Shane Steichen. Well, that was holding. That was an awfully quick
14: formation.
0: Hold.
14: Offense. Kicking a receiving team, number 30. It's a five-yard penalty. First down.
0: So that'll just move him back to the 30-yard line.
1: Yeah, he has to be on the 35-yard line until the ball is caught and he stepped up to the 36 before he was supposed to. Little antsy.
0: Patrick Mahomes, 2 of 4 for 29 yards and a touchdown. He'll line up under center with receivers left and right. Walker is the running back. Mahomes back on a play fake, sets his feet, throws down the middle. Got Rice, angles right to the 50, 45 for the Colts 40, and down to the 39. Patrick Mahomes found Rasheed Rice in stride. They'll mark him down at the Indianapolis 40-yard line. That's a big gain, a pickup of 30 to Rasheed Rice.
1: Well, we talked about the stat, and I'm sure Patrick Mahomes knows the stat. Last week he was 0 for 4 with one interception on throws with 10 or more air yards downfield. Maybe he wanted to say, you know what, guys, I could still do that.
0: Three backs in the backfield. Kelce and Gray along with Walker. Mahomes waits, gets the snap. He'll hand it off to Walker straight ahead. Bounces into the pile. Heads out to the right and picks up just about a yard before he is stood up and driven backward. Jerry Tillery, who played for the Chiefs a year ago, will get credit for that stop. And it'll bring up second down and nine.
1: And right now, it's who's going to stop the run best right now. I mean, again, now the Chiefs have run, what, nine plays to... In the Colts, 27, 23 plays, yeah. So,
0: second down nine from the Colts, 39. Mahomes in the shotgun with Walker to his right. Here's the snap. Mahomes back, quick throw, left side, caught by Worthy. Turns the corner, 35, cuts back inside and dives down to about the 33-yard line. Hakeem Davis-Gaither, free agent from the Cardinals, made the tackle after a gain of six. And now it'll be third and three for the Chiefs.
1: Those were the throws we saw last week. Under 10 air yards, get the ball quickly out into the receiver's hands, let them do some work. And that's where the Colts have to be good tacklers. Again, when these two teams played last year, the Colts missed 17 tackles.
0: And you got to figure, Mike, that the more Walker runs the ball, it's just going to draw people up more to give Mahomes that chance to take shots down the field. Trips right, single man left on third down and three. Mahomes gets the shotgun snap. He's back, blitz coming, it's picked up. Mahomes going deep right side for Kelce, and he can't make the catch. Threw it down the right side numbers. Kelce got his hands on it, couldn't haul it in. Cam Bynum was in coverage, and on fourth down, Butker is coming out for a long field goal try.
1: I mean, Mahomes threw that ball before Travis even turned. He turned and the ball was on him. Did hit him in the hands, but the ball was on him quickly. That is a route they work on an awful lot.
0: Butker on for a 51-yard attempt. Hit from 46 earlier. He is 2 for 2 here in the early season. Trying to give the Chiefs the lead back. Here's the snap, ball down. The kick from Butker is on the way, and it is no good. Butker pulls it wide to the left, and the Chiefs get nothing out of it. And with 12 minutes and 42 seconds to go in the first half, we remain tied at 10 apiece. This is Westwood One's coverage of the National Football League.
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0: 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Well, Harrison Butker had made 10 straight field goals until that miss. So we're still tied, 10 apiece, 12:42 to go first half, and the Colts will start at their own 41-yard line, first and 10. Alec Pierce went to the locker room in a cart. It's a heel injury. His return is questionable. Jones under center. Seth McGowan in the game of the running back. He'll get the handoff running left. He's contacted almost immediately, but able to slide through and fall forward for a yard. Gets out to the 42-yard line. Peter Woods, the first-round pick out of Clemson, was able to bring him down. And that'll bring up second down and 9.
1: Really nice sliding down the line by Peter Woods. Yeah, Alec Pierce, he got into a cart himself, but it's like the offense going to have to do without his deep ball threat yet again.
0: Yeah, he's been hopping around. He's really not been able to put any weight on it. Second down 9 from the 42. Two receivers stack left, single man right. Jones under center. McGowan remains the single back. Now Warren comes in short motion from the left. Jones takes the snap. He's back on a play fake. Sets his feet. Has time. Looks left. Double clutches. Steps up. Bumps into his lineman. Rolls right. Dumps it short. Caught by Warren, 45. Out to the sideline, 50. And he's knocked out of bounds near the line to gain. So Daniel Jones almost went down via his own man. Was able to get out to his right and then dump it to Warren, who surges ahead for 8. They're going to mark him just short of the first down. Felix Anudike Uzama applied the pressure, and now a 3rd and 1 for Indianapolis. Well,
1: heads-up play by Warren as Daniel Jones started to come Warren's way on the right side of the offense. Warren was actually blocking, saw Daniel Jones start to scramble and just let his defender go and just had an easy little dump pass.
0: 6 offensive linemen in the game. Luke Tenuta is in for 3rd and 1 from the 50. Jones under center, single wide receiver to the left. McGowan the running back. Jones gets the snap. He's back. Play fake. Sets his feet. Looking. Pressure coming. Throws deep down the left side. Jump ball. Incomplete. Trying to find Treadwell, and flags fly. Christian Fulton was in coverage, and he is going to get called for a penalty, and the Colts are going to get bailed out.
15: Pass interference. Defense number 8. The ball was placed at the spot on the foul. First down.
1: Yeah, Fulton was in front of the receiver and kind of hindering him from going down the field. If he'd have stayed on the side of him, they wouldn't have got the call. He was on the side of him, then got to the front and kind of stopped him from making a play on the ball.
0: George Karloftis applied the pressure. Moved the ball down to the Chiefs' 24-yard line, first down and 10. 11-11 to go second quarter in a 10-10 game. McGowan remains in at running back. Receivers left and right, 2 tight ends. Jones under center stands up. He'll change something now with the line of scrimmage. Play clock shows 3. Jones puts his hands back under center, takes the snap. He'll hand off McGowan, running right out toward the numbers, and he's got nowhere to go. McGowan may have lost a yard on that play back to the 25-yard line. Good pressure up front by the Chiefs. Kyrus Tonga, the free agent from New England, led the way. It'll be a loss of a yard. It'll bring up 2nd and 11.
1: Yeah, good job by the D-line not letting blockers go off on the linebackers. Drew Tranquil able to finish that play off. Had a nice picket fence on that defense. Really no gaps for Taylor to go through.
0: Colts out to the line of scrimmage with 2 receivers left, 2 to the right. Taylor, after a brief respite, back in the game at running back. He lines up to the left of Jones, who's in the gun. Jones looks out to his right. Play clock shows five. Here's the snap. Jones back, looking to his left. Throws left side for the corner, and it's incomplete. Trying to find Josh Downs. Jarius Sneed was in coverage. Downs threw his hand up, trying to draw a flag. He won't get it. And now it'll be third down and 11.
1: So we saw Indianapolis on that, really the first couple of drives, Ryan. You mentioned, what, 10 first downs so early in the game? Because they weren't getting greedy. There, they got a little greedy. Now it's third and long. Trying, instead of getting 4, 5, 6, 7 yards and make it third manageable, they went and got a little greedy, incomplete. Now third and long.
0: Colts are 2 of 4 on third down in the game. This is third down and 11. Trips bunched to the left, single man right. Jones in the shotgun with Taylor to his left. Play clock down to 2. Warren in motion from left to right. Jones wants the snap. The play clock expired. Did the Colts get a timeout is the question.
1: Nope, they did not.
15: Delay game. Offense, number 17. It's a 5-yard penalty. Still third down.
0: Well, that certainly can happen here at Arrowhead. The crowd gets going, and the Colts did not get lined up in time. It'll cost them 5. Move it back to the 30-yard line, and now it's third down at 16. Line to gain is the 14-yard line. Jones will line up in the shotgun. Trips left, single man to the right. That's Treadwell. Taylor, the running back, to Jones' right side. Jones left foot in front of right, looks over the defense, raises that right leg, gets the shotgun snap, blitz coming, flags fly, they're going to blow it dead. Somebody moved early up front.
1: Holy smokes, 3rd and 20. Going the wrong way.
15: False start, offense, number 13. It's a 5-yard penalty, still 3rd down.
0: Well, that's Treadwell, who was the single wide receiver out to the right side of the formation. So we've seen a false start from a running back and a wide receiver for Indianapolis tonight.
1: I'm going to say you're going to get more of a safe play here, because from here it's about a 53-yard field goal. They'd like to make it a little more manageable. Just try and maybe gain 8, 10 yards here.
0: Move it back to the 35-yard line. Third down and 20. Twin receivers left and right. Jones stands in the shotgun with Taylor to his right. Here's the snap from Bordellini. Four-man rush. Quick throw right side. Caught by Taylor on the numbers. 35, and he takes a big hit at about the 31-yard line. So they pick up a couple of yards on the play. Noel Williams applied the hit. And here comes Spencer Schrader, a long field goal attempt, trying to give the Colts the lead back with 10 minutes and 8 seconds to go here in the second quarter.
1: Yeah, they weren't going to take any chances on that one. I'm sure they would have liked to gain a few more yards in that, but great pursuit led by Karloftis by that Kansas City defense.
0: Schrader hit earlier from 42. This will be a 49-yard attempt from the right hash. Schrader checks the uprights. Here's the snap. Ball down. The kick from Schrader is on the way, and it is good as he draws that one inside the right upright, and the Indianapolis Colts have retaken the lead on top 13-10. With that field goal, Barbasol will make another donation to Kurt and Brenda Warner's Treasure House, a living community for adults with disabilities. Barbasol, the trusted choice for a close, comfortable shave. Close Shave America. Close Shave Barbasol. 9:44 to go second quarter. It's the Colts 13, the Chiefs 10. 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
0: 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Colts 13, Chiefs 10. Spencer Schrader will kick it away. Breshard Smith, Emmett Johnson back deep. End-over-end kickoff, headed the way of Smith on the far right side, has it to the 5, ahead to the 10, now to the 15, cuts left to the 20, over the 25, Smith to the 30, and he is cracked there by a couple of white jerseys. Give the tackle to Bryce Bechter, the rookie out of Oregon, and here comes Patrick Mahomes and the Chiefs after a 26-yard return. Mahomes 4 of 7, 65 yards, and a touchdown. Kenneth Walker, 4 carries, 24 yards so far tonight.
1: I'm sure they'd like to get into a rhythm. There's almost halfway through the second quarter. They've run 11 plays, had the ball for just 5 minutes, really had no traction.
0: First and 10 at their own 30-yard line. Two receivers left, tight to the line, single man right. Walker is the running back. Mahomes goes under center. Here's the snap. Mahomes back on a play fake. Rolling left, flips his hips, throws back to the right. It's caught by Walker, avoids one tackle, gets across the line of scrimmage, breaks an ankle tackle at the line, and he dives across the 35 to the 36. So Kenneth Walker, all by himself, picks up 6 yards. Jalen Carlisle, the third-year man out of Missouri, made the tackle. Boy, that could have been disaster for the Chiefs. Instead, Walker turns it into a 6-yard catch and run.
1: Sure does. A lot of work for a 6-yard run, too, with Mahomes going left and then throwing back right. That's what I talked about with the Colts. They have to be able to get up and make those tackles on the short passes.
0: Second down 4 from the 36. Mahomes in the shotgun with Walker to his right. 3 receivers go to the left. Single man to the right side of the formation. Mahomes gets the snap, holds it out, give it to Walker, running between the hash marks. He gets low, and he powers his way close to a first down. They've got him just short. There's a couple of penalty flags that came in from behind the play. Both the umpire and the referee threw flags on that one.
1: Of course, the Colts thinks it's on the Chiefs.
0: Discussion continues.
1: That's what you do down there. You point to the other team.
14: There are 2 fouls on the play, one on each team. Holding, offense, number 76. Personal foul, trip, defense. Those penalties offset. Replay, second down.
0: Well, see, everybody was right. They all pointed at each other. They were all right.
1: That's what you do. You're just trying to influence the referee. It never works, but makes you feel better.
0: So just pretend none of that ever happened.
1: Nope.
0: And we'll do it again. It's second do-over. Down and 4. Yeah, like when you were kids, right?
1: Do-over.
0: No fair, do-over.
1: Yep, do-over. My brothers never let me have a do-over.
0: Well, that's good you're over it.
1: I was the youngest. It happens.
0: Now we've got whistles just as the Chiefs were getting lined up.
14: After replay assist, there was only a holding penalty. There is no tripping penalty. So the holding penalty will be enforced 10 yards. Second down.
0: Wow.
1: Maybe it did work, pointing
0: well,
1: at saying it's just on them.
0: Remember, this again yeah. Where replay assist can get yep. involved to avoid an egregious error. And Mike, looking at the replay, it was right. There was yeah. a trip, but it was actually by the Chiefs offensive
1: exactly.
0: lineman. He's the one that tripped Walker.
1: Russ couldn't tell what leg it was or whose leg it was.
0: It might have been Trey Smith. It was hard to see. It was his leg that came out and actually tripped up Walker. So the holding penalty moves him back. It's second down and 14. Chiefs at their own 26. Slot left, single man right, shotgun snap. Mahomes back, pressure coming. Steps up, fires down the middle. Diving catch by Rice for a first down. Across the 40 at the 42. Mahomes with a laser down the field to Rice for 16.
1: Well, it's his second deep throw down the middle of the field. And you're right, it was an absolute laser. And he has time to throw the ball. Little bit of pressure, but he just sidestepped it, went up the field, and made a dart.
0: Aditamua and Abarier split yep. two offensive linemen, but Mahomes just stepped away from it. First and 10 Chiefs at their own 42-yard line. Receivers left and right. Mahomes under center. Walker is the single back. Here's the snap. Hand it off. Walker looking for a hole. Bends toward the right hash. Breaks through a tackle. And Kenneth Walker out to about the 49-yard line. Well, he was contacted close to the line of scrimmage and just kept himself going.
1: He ends up picking up
0: seven.
1: He's doing a lot of it himself. A lot of times you give credit to that, the running back, when the old line are opening the holes and the back's not getting touched to the second or third level. He's getting touched at the first level. And he's making a whole lot out of it.
0: Walker, 173 yards rushing last week. That's the most by any player in the Mahomes era. Trips to the left, including Worthy, who goes in motion to the right. Now sprints back to the left. Shotgun snap. Mahomes will hand it off to Walker. Running right. Picks up a first down. Breaks a couple of tackles into Colts territory. Down to the 43-yard line. Boy, Walker again. It doesn't matter who the first hit comes from. He never seems to go down. A.J. Halsey tried to get him. Walker wouldn't let him. Ends up picking up eight.
1: His balance is exceptional. Now, they broke as a team 17 tackles last week. He broke 13 or 14 on his own, and he's doing the same thing tonight.
0: Walker will get a break. Emmett Johnson, the fifth rounder from Nebraska, checks in. Two receivers left and right. First and 10 Chiefs from the Colts 43-yard line. Noah Gray in motion from the right. Shotgun snap. Mahomes is back. He looks, pulls it down, throws short right. That's caught by Tyquan Thornton. He's wrapped up and tackled at the 37-yard line of Indianapolis. Sauce Gardner was in coverage and made the stop. It's a gain of six. That'll bring up second down and four. That's a rare underneath throw to Thornton, who's normally the guy streaking down the sideline.
1: And a rare throw at Sauce Gardner. He was targeted just two times on 31 snaps last week.
0: Gardner came over from the Jets last year in a trade, played in just four games for Indianapolis. He got hurt shortly after the deal. Twin receivers left and right, second down and four. Line of scrimmage is the Colts 37. Mahomes in the shotgun. He's got Johnson to his left. Kelce in short motion from the right. Here's the snap. Mahomes is back, being pressured, rolling right, throws right, got Kelce, turns it up the field, picks up the first down. Kelce with the catch on the run. He takes it down to the Indianapolis 26. Arden Key applied the pressure, but Mahomes finds his favorite target, Travis Kelce. It's another first down, a gain of 11.
1: And Travis Kelce is right on the verge of breaking Marshall Faulk's yards after catch record in the NFL. I think he needed 10 yards coming in to the game, and I think he's right there.
0: Yeah, I think that one will probably give it to him. First down and 10 from the Indianapolis 26. Ball is on the right hash. Receivers left and right. Three backs in the backfield. Noah Gray is one of them. Walker is the running back. Walker does not get the handoff. Flipping out Kelce left side. Out to the numbers. Ducks under one tackle. And Kelce dives his way down to the Indianapolis 21. Maybe the 20. C.J. Allen, the second round pick out of Georgia, made the stop. But Travis Kelce makes that catch and gives up the field for about six.
1: The 36-year-old still doing it, huh? Had a short catch and a long run last week. A few catches already tonight. We talked about the record he set for yards after the catch. Just one of more than a few records he's going to continue to set as he walks into the Hall of Fame 5 years after he's done.
0: Officially a gain of five, second down and five. Twin receivers left and right. Gray in short motion from the left. Shotgun snap. Quick throw. Left side. That's caught by Jalen Royals. He's going to have a first down as Gardner rides him out of bounds around the 15-yard line. First catch of the year for Jalen Royals. Just the third catch of his career. He was drafted out of Utah State last year in the fourth round. It's a gain of five and a first down for KC.
1: Well, right now they have the Colts defense on their heels. Between Kenneth Walker keeping his balance, having those 5-6 yard runs, Pat Mahomes throwing it down the middle of the field, and then those quick passes where they're getting good yards after the catch.
0: First down and 10 from the Colts 16. Chiefs will go empty. Three receivers right, two left, including Walker, who motions into the backfield. Shotgun snap to Mahomes. Back to throw. Looking left. Looking middle. Now rolling to his right. Looking down the field. Mahomes to the sideline, and he'll throw it away incomplete. Good coverage down the field by that Indianapolis secondary. That'll bring up second down and 10. Grover Stewart applied the pressure on Mahomes.
1: Yeah, Laiatu lost contain at first on the edge rush. Mahomes got outside, and I think every opponent of the Chiefs, when Mahomes gets outside, just hold their breath on what he can do with the ball when he gets out of the pocket.
0: Second down and 10 coming up now. 3:50 to go, second quarter. Colts 13, Chiefs 10. Three receivers right, two to the left, including Walker, who's in the slot inside of Kelce. Mahomes stands back in the shotgun. Looks over the defense. Play clock at seven. Mahomes gets the snap. He's back. He looks. He throws left side. Wide open. Walker has it on the numbers. Turns out to the sideline. Dives ahead for the first down. Out of bounds at the Colts 5. A.J. Halsey made the tackle. A catch and run of 11. It's first and goal for the Chiefs.
1: There had to be some confusion with the Colts there. They had two defenders basically in the same area off of the receiver. Just gave him way too much room.
0: First and goal from the 5-yard line. That's the fifth first down of this drive for Kansas City. Looking to get the lead back, trailing by three. Mahomes will line up in the shotgun. He's got Walker to his left. Three receivers out to the right. Single man left. That's Thornton. Mahomes gets the snap. Quick throw right side. Caught by Worthy. Trying to turn the corner. He can't do it. Jumps back inside. He's down to around the two. And then he gets sandwiched there by a couple of white jerseys. Justin Wally was the first man to hit him. It'll be second down and goal. They'll give him progress down to the one.
1: Colts are having trouble getting any runner down, receiver or running back, on the first hit. You think they have, they're bottled up, but they end up getting 3 or 4 yards.
0: Second down and goal from the one. Mahomes of the shotgun. Walker to his right. Two receivers left. Two to the right. Mahomes motions out to his left. Kelce in motion from that side. Sprints all the way to the right. Mahomes gets the snap. Rolls right. Throws right. Wide open in the end zone. Caught by Worthy for a Kansas City touchdown. Nobody around Xavier Worthy. He's got his first touchdown catch of the year, and the Chiefs have retaken the lead, 16-13, 2:25 to go in the first half.
1: Now, that was an Andy Reid drive right there. You hit everything, inside runs, outside run, quick passes, passes down the field. We've seen these drives a whole lot by this team.
0: Wait, are you saying that Andy Reid has an expansive playbook?
1: He's good at this.
0: Breaking news.
1: Yeah.
0: Butker on for the PAT. His kick is up. It is good. And the Chiefs back on top by 4. 17-13 Kansas City with 2:25 to go in the second quarter. You're listening to Sunday Night Football on Westwood One.
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0: 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And the 1-yard TD puts the Chiefs in front by 4. Butker on the approach will kick it away. End over end kick. This one will be taken by Gould at the 6. Ahead to the 10, 15 up to the 20. Far side numbers 25, and he'll be brought down shy of the 30-yard line at about the 28. Jeffrey Bossa, second-year man out of Oregon, made the tackle. So now an important drive here for the Colts, Mike, with 2:20 to go in the first half. The Chiefs still have all three of their timeouts, plus the two-minute warning. This is where the Colts have to get a first down, take some time here. You don't want to give the ball back to Patrick Mahomes, especially after that drive.
1: No, not that drive. As a matter of fact, the Colts had a 23-7 play advantage. It's now 28-23 with that last drive by Kansas City. Remember I said they hadn't got their traction? They got their traction.
0: First down and 10, Colts at their own 28. Jones under center, two receivers stacked to the right, single man left. Taylor is the running back. Downs in motion from the right. Jones gets the snap. Back on a play fake. Rolling left. Flips his hips. Throws to the sideline. Caught by Downs. Turns back inside across the 35. And he dives out to the 37. That'll be a gain of 9. Drew Tranquil with the tackle. Well, that's a great first play for the Colts to put him in a second.

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3: 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Chiefs 17, Colts 13. Indianapolis with a second down and one. They've got it at their own 37-yard line. Colts have two timeouts. Pistol formation, Taylor the running back behind Jones. Slot right, single receiver Keenan Allen out to the left. Jones walks toward the line of scrimmage, points with his right hand. Turns, says something to Jonathan Taylor. Now points out to the right. Waits, gets the pistol snap. He'll hand it off Taylor, running left, out to the numbers. He's got a first down across the 40-yard line, and they'll give him progress out to the 42. So Jonathan Taylor rips off a run of five, and that'll be a first down for the Colts. Clock moving down to 1 minute, 45 seconds to go in this first half.
4: We see Nick Bolton now more than a few times blitz, run blitz, right at the line of scrimmage and try and make penetration, and he's only made one play out of it. Jonathan Taylor has skirted him each of the other times.
3: 12th first down of the half for the Colts. Just their second, though, in this second quarter. First and 10 from their own 42. Twin receivers left and right. Shotgun snap to Jones. He has it knee high. Back to pass. Going deep down the left sideline. And that is incomplete. Flag is down. He was trying to find Treadwell. Fulton was in coverage. And it looks like Fulton will get called for interference for the second time in the game.
4: Well, that flag came a long way in.
5: Pass interference, defense, number 8. The ball in place at the spot of the foul, automatic first down.
3: Well, Christian Fulton had the interception earlier in the half, but he's also had two costly pass interference penalties.
4: Well, I mean, he's a handsy player. He has his hands on him, but so does Treadwell. I mean, this is one I would let go. I mean, he has his hand on Treadwell. Treadwell has his hand on him. I think that's a no call.
3: From the Kansas City 35, first down and 10. Slot right, single man left. Taylor is the pistol back, now slides up to the left hip of Daniel Jones. Here's the snap. Jones will give it to Taylor, runs straight ahead along the left hash, and he churns his legs forward down to about the 32. Andy Reid is going to spend a timeout. It'll go as a run of three. Woods on the tackle. It'll bring up second and 7, and the fans express their displeasure with the pass interference goal.
4: I think if I were sitting in the stands, I'd be booing as well. I really, really didn't like that call. And I get Andy calling the timeout, try and stop him, hold it to a field goal, have some time to go down and try and score, because, again, Kansas City starts with the ball in the third quarter.
3: Just to play devil's advocate,
4: yep.
3: I think what got Fulton in trouble is he had his hand inside the collar of Treadwell, and he pulled. And I think that's what the official saw from the middle of the field was the yank. Because you're right. They were both hand fighting. I think it's that pull down is what got him.
4: You know what? You're wrong, Ryan.
3: I knew that was coming. Second down and 6 from the 31. Jones in the shotgun. Two receivers left, two right. Here's the snap. Jones back, looking to his right. Throws right.

0: on the slant, incomplete, trying to find Keenan Allen. Noel Williams was all over him. And that'll bring up a third down and six. Well, that looked like the slant that Fulton picked off earlier.
1: Yeah, I mean, outside of those two interference calls, the coverage by the secondary of Kansas City has been better than the coverage in the secondary by the Colts, without question.
0: Third down and six. 1 minute, 10 seconds to go before halftime. Each team with two timeouts.
1: Yeah, that was an incomplete pass. Stop the clock. Chiefs didn't have to waste another timeout.
0: Jones in the shotgun. Two receivers either side. Taylor is the running back. Downs in motion from left to right. Here's the snap. Jones back. Throws right side. Got a man. That's Downs. Makes the catch. And he gets pulled out of bounds with a first down. And then thrown down by Sneed. And that's going to draw a flag.
1: What are you doing? What are you doing?
0: I mean, he was a good 5 yards out of bounds, and then Sneed just grabbed his jersey and yanked him down to the ground.
1: I just don't understand. I mean, I get there's emotion of the moment. Now, they are talking about it. They are talking about it.
0: Well, Downs got his hand up into the face mask of Sneed.
1: This may be one that goes to review. Because Downs did have his hands in the face of Sneed.
2: The result of the play is a first down. After the play, there's two personal fouls, one on each team. Personal foul, offense, personal foul, defense. First play was offset. After the play, result of the play is still first down.
0: Now, the fans don't like it, but here's the problem.
1: Yeah.
0: Downs putting his hand in Sneed's face does not excuse Sneed yanking him down to the ground.
1: That's exactly right. That was actually the right call. That was the right call.
0: Yeah, you don't get a free shot because the other guy did it first.
1: That's exactly right.
0: So they move it to the 24-yard line. That's where they mark Downs out of bounds. First down and 10, 1:04 to go first half. Downs in motion from left to right. Two receivers stacked to the left side of the formation. Now Downs sprints back out to the left. Jones takes the under center snap. Hand off Taylor, running right. Finds a crease, 20-15, 10 to the 5, into the end zone. Jonathan Taylor gallops in. It's a Colts touchdown. And with 59 seconds to go in the second quarter, Indianapolis is back in front. 19-17 Colts.
1: So obviously Jonathan Taylor gets the credit for that touchdown. But the blocking on that, he wasn't touched. He went around the right end. So give credit again, the offensive players and the defensive players trading one for one. Offense wins in that situation.
0: Bortolini and Warren got a great double team on the outside that got rid of R. Mason Thomas. And Jonathan Taylor took it in. Now Schrader for the PAT. Snap spot. Kick is up. It is good. And with less than a minute to go in the first half, the Colts are on top 20-17. You're listening to Sunday Night Football on Westwood One. You would never say that a first down is the same as a touchdown. 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
0: 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Good night coughs. Six plays, 72 yards, 126 off the clock, a 24-yard touchdown run for Jonathan Taylor, and the Colts have taken a 20-17 lead. We started the drive saying, boy, don't give the ball back to Mahomes, and the Colts end up with a touchdown.
1: Certainly aided by that interference call, but a nice drive by the Colts. But the Chiefs now have 59 seconds and two timeouts and a guy named Pat Mahomes.
0: Spencer Schrader will kick it away. Smith and Johnson back deep to return. Schrader on the approach. And an end-over-end kickoff headed the way of Smith, angling right. He's going to let that one bounce at the one-yard line and then kick through the back of the end zone. So that'll be a touchback, but it landed outside of the end zone. Smith was hoping that ball was going to break the plane of the goal line, but it did not. So it ends up being really the perfect kick for Schrader. And now the Chiefs will start with a first down and 10 at their own 20-yard line. 59 seconds to go, and as Mike mentioned, two timeouts.
1: Yeah, that did not work well on that kick return at all.
0: Chiefs will go empty with three receivers left, two to the right. Kelce is closest to the line on the left side. Now Emmett Thomas, who had been wide left, comes in motion, stops in the backfield on Mahomes' left hip. Mahomes waits for the shotgun snap. He's got it. He's back to pass. Quick throw left side, caught by Thomas, out to the sideline across the 25, and he's ridden out of bounds up at about the 28, maybe the 27-yard line. Emmett Johnson with the catch and run of seven.
1: Boy, you get Emmett Johnson in the open field. He has got some jets. Good move getting out of bounds there.
0: 54 seconds to go. Officially a gain of 8. Second down and 2. Two receivers left, two right. Mahomes lines up in the shotgun. Johnson to his right. Kelce in short motion from the left. Here's the snap. Mahomes is back, looking left, throws left, and it's batted down incomplete. He had Rashee Rice open. Well, that pass was knocked down at the line of scrimmage. It'll be a third down and 4 with 51 seconds to go. That might have been DeForest Buckner who knocked it down.
1: All 6-7 of them. Just trying a bull rush. Just got his left hand up and tipped it, yeah.
0: Working against Kingsley Suamataia over there at left guard. So a third down and 4. Three receivers right, single man left. Johnson in the backfield to the left of Mahomes. Here's the snap. Mahomes is back. He looks. He double clutches. He moves left. Gets hit. Down he goes. Sacked inside the 20-yard line by DeForest Buckner. Buckner was able to reach out, just knock him off balance enough. Mahomes goes down into a seated position. The Colts will take timeout with 43 seconds to go in the first half, and Kansas City will punt.
1: So you had two defenders in the A-gaps, like they were going to both shoot the A-gaps, and on the snap, Brian, they both broke out. One broke right underneath Travis Kelce, where I think Pat Mahomes wanted to go to get the first down.
0: First full sack of the year for Buckner. They put 3 seconds back on the clock, so 46 seconds remaining. Matt Ariza is on to punt. Anthony Gould, just up off the practice squad, is back to return.
7: And our staff was still up there doing water.
0: Ariza standing back around the 6-yard line. Waits on the snap from Winchester. He's got it belt high. And the left footer gets away. High spiraling kick. Gould moving to his left. Signals fair catch. Watch the ball bounce over his head at the 25. It's going to roll all the way down to the 11, where it is down by the Chiefs. Wow, Gould made the decision to let that one bounce, and it turns into a 69-yard punt with no return. 35 seconds to go first half. Colts on top, 20-17. 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
0: Colts first and 10 at the 11-yard line. Jones under center takes the snap. He'll hand it off, running off the right side just outside the hash marks. And that's Taylor. He'll pick up a yard out to the 12-yard line. The clock continues to run. That might be the final play of the half.
1: Yeah, I think if Gould had fair caught that punt, they may have given it at least a play to see where they would have gotten, but going over his head and bouncing down didn't give the Colts enough room.
0: So both teams will head to the locker room. Back and forth first half that we'll see the Colts have a three-point edge, and you got to give Indianapolis some credit, Mike. They had the early interception that set up a Kansas City touchdown, but the Colts fighting back up by three as they go to the locker room.
1: Yeah, Jonathan Taylor really helped control this game with the running attack to set up the passing attack. Colts playing a lot better after the first series than they did last week.
0: That's the end of the first half at Arrowhead with the fourth, Colts 20-17. Current Scott Graham rejoins us from our studios with the halftime report. 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
16: From our Westwood One studios, we've reached halftime at Kansas City. We've got a good one going on right now. Colts leading the Kansas City Chiefs by a score of 20-17. Let's catch up on what happened earlier today in the National Football League. The Denver Broncos, who the Chiefs dispatched on Monday night, played at home today against the Jacksonville Jaguars, the only team to beat them in the regular season at Mile High last year. And Denver came from behind today. They scored two fourth-quarter touchdowns, including one by Jonah Coleman that turned out to be the game winner. They beat Jacksonville by a score of 20-13. Bo Nix throwing for 288 yards in the victory. Both teams are now 1-1 on the year. Of the Cincinnati Bengals, going into Houston, a team that they had only beaten twice in their last 11 tries. Joe Burrow and company went up against that vaunted Houston defense. And if you're Burrow and you need help in a situation like this, there's really one place you want to turn.
17: Shotgun snap. Burrow under pressure. Begins scrambling right. Gets away from a sack. Points toward the end zone. Throws. Jamar Chase makes the catch.
18: Yes.
17: Touchdown.
18: Yes. Big.
17: Bengals. Two touchdown catches for Jamar Chase. And the Bengals are on the verge of going up by 14.
16: Dan Horton, Dave Lapham on Cincinnati's ESPN 1530 and the Bengals Radio Network. Cincinnati wins it by a score of 20-6 today. Bengals defense showing up big and Chase with those two touchdowns as the Bengals go to 2-0. Houston now for the third time in 4 years is 0-2. Remember the previous two times it happened? They went to the playoffs anyway. New England Patriots had their home opener today. They took care of the Pittsburgh Steelers 20-3 the final. A lot of defense in this one, including Elijah Ponder with a scoop and score off an Aaron Rodgers fumble. Drake May did not have a big statistical day. Trevion Henderson had a touchdown. Both teams are now 1-1 on the year. How about Las Vegas? They are now 2-0 for the first time since 2021. They went into L.A. today and beat the Chargers by a score of 26-14. Kirk Cousins, three more touchdown passes after throwing three on opening day. The Chargers 0-2. It's the first time Jim Harbaugh started 0-2 as a coach anywhere, college or NFL. New Orleans came from behind again this week. They beat Baltimore in Baltimore with 15 points in the fourth quarter, led by Tyler Shuck and a defense that finally put it away.
9: Snap. Jackson. Lofting one, and that is going to be picked off. Julian Blackman. Julian Blackman slides down at the 10-yard line to finish it off. Julian Blackman. The Saints get the turnover when they need it the most. 13 seconds to play. Heading for the exits of the Baltimoreans.
16: Mike Haas, WWL Radio, flagship station of the New Orleans Saints, shut 12 out of 14 for a buck 19 and two touchdowns in the fourth quarter alone. Both teams are 1-1. And Deshaun Watson and company, the Cleveland Browns, got a win today. Late fourth quarter touchdown, then a two-hour weather delay, and then they came back on the field and stopped Baker Mayfield as they hang on for a 23-19 win. Cleveland 1-1, Tampa Bay, first 0-2 start since 2014. Once again, our halftime score right now, Indianapolis 20, the Kansas City Chiefs 17. 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
16: Back on the Sunday Night Football halftime show, 3-point lead for the Colts at the break. Earlier today, Seattle went into Arizona and kind of burst the balloon of the 1-0 Cardinals. Drew Lock making the start again at quarterback. There was three touchdown passes, all three of them to Jackson Smith and Jigba. Seattle wins in a cakewalk today in the desert, 31-7 the final, and they're now 2-0 on the year. San Francisco's 2-0 as well. Brock Purdy threw for a couple of scores, ran for one, and San Francisco with 21 third quarter points dominated Miami today, 35-13. Dolphins fall to 0-2 on the year. Minnesota did it again in improbable fashion. Today, without scoring a touchdown at Soldier Field, they beat the highest scoring team from last week in the NFL, 9-3 the final. Carson Wentz holding things down as the defense got it done. Caleb Williams was hurt in this game, an injury to his hamstring. He's going to have imaging done tomorrow. We'll find out more moving forward. How about the Philadelphia Eagles struggling against Tennessee, but Jalen Hurts led a late drive and a last-second score in Nashville.
25: Hurts cannot take a sack. Motion, Devontae Smith. Hurts is back. Here comes the rush. He fires. Touchdown! Darius Cooper! What a play! Hurts to Darius Cooper. What a drive!
16: 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Elsewhere, Dallas over Washington 37-20. Four touchdown passes from Dak Prescott. Jaden Daniels dislocated his elbow in this game. Green Bay beat the Jets in overtime 20-17, and Carolina ran all over Atlanta 34-3. 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
3: 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Total offense nearly identical in the first half. 169 for Kansas City, 168 for Indianapolis. Daniel Jones, 10 of 16, 78 yards, a touchdown and a pick. Jonathan Taylor, 14 carries, 75 yards and a TD. Tyler Warren had a touchdown catch. Patrick Mahomes, 14 of 19, 138 yards and two touchdowns. Travis Kelce and Xavier Worthy with the touchdowns. Kenneth Walker had six carries for 39 yards. 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All right, Mike, what do you look for here in the second half to determine who comes out on top?
4: I'm going to see how they use the backs. You mentioned Jonathan Taylor, already 14 carries. He had 19 carries last week. It looks like he's going to blow by that. And last week, Kenneth Walker had 23 carries. And what, he has six carries tonight. So will they start to use him more? But Pat Mahomes is looking like the old Pat Mahomes. He's been zipping that ball downfield, still throwing those quick passes to get yards after the catch.
3: 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Chiefs will get it to start the second half. Chiefs in the red jerseys, white numbers, white pants, red helmets. Colts in the white jerseys, blue numbers, white pants, and white helmets. Spencer Schrader will kick it away from the 35-yard line, left to right. Emmett Johnson back deep along with Rashard Smith. Well, just what you think in week two, right? Chiefs have a three-touchdown win last week. Colts lose by almost three touchdowns. And here we are, week two, Colts with a halftime.
4: Nice competitive game.
3: Schrader on the approach, kicks a low line drive that bounces inside the 20, takes a couple of hops, and Smith is going to let it roll into the end zone. He'll pick it up and drop down to his right knee, and once again, the Chiefs will start at the 20-yard line.
4: There has been one technical change in the Colts defense from week one to week two. Cam Bynum, the safety, had the green dot on his helmet. Lou Anarumo would call the defenses through him. But on long plays against Baltimore, it would take him a while to get back to the huddle to relay the play, and Baltimore would go on a quick snap. So they gave the green dot now to Akeem Davis, Gather, the linebacker, to be able to get the calls in.
3: First down and 10, Chiefs from their own 20-yard line. Trips to the right in a triangle formation. Mahomes under center, Walker is the back, Kelce goes in motion from right to left. Mahomes gets the snap. He's back. He'll hand it off. Walker running outside the left hash and doesn't find much. Gained about a yard out to the 21-yard line. Jalen Moore unable to make the block. He ran into Walker, and that'll bring up second down and 9. Well, you know, Mike, you bring up Lou Anarumo. Certainly somebody who's really familiar with Patrick Mahomes. All those playoff matchups between the Chiefs and Bengals over the years when Anarumo was there as the DC. Second down 9 from the 21. Mahomes in the shotgun, two receivers right, one left. Worthy in motion from right to left. Here's the snap, handoff Walker, starts right, bends it back left, big hole across the 30, and he's got a first down. Walker takes it out to the 33-yard line, a gain of 12. Sauce Gardner eventually made the stop. It's a first down run for Walker.
4: Always a misdirection play. The back is offset to the left of Mahomes, so that would normally mean the play is going to go right. The line went right. He took the handoff and just broke right back left where there was nothing but open space.
3: Chiefs run their own 33, first down at 10. Worthy in motion from left to right. Three receivers out to that right side. Here's the snap to Mahomes. He'll toss it out to Walker. Running left to the sideline. Breaks a tackle, 35. Jumps back inside across the 40, and he's going to have a first down. Walker made the first man miss and ends up gaining 10. Halsey had a shot. Walker made him wrong, and a 10-yard run gives the Chiefs a first down.
4: So that's just good adjustment on the part of Andy Reid, seeing that they really don't have any contain on that side and just quick hitters by these last two plays just to get him to the outside. He's had free reign.
3: First down and 10 from the 43-yard line now. Slot right, two tight ends left. Mahomes under center. He'll give it to Walker again. Running left outside the numbers. Lowers his shoulder. Powers his way across the 45 out to the 46. They'll give him the 47-yard line. It'll be a four-yard run. Jalen, the former JT Tuimoloau, made the tackle. And that'll bring up second down at 6.
4: Maybe they talked at halftime and says, we need to get Walker the ball more.
3: Well, I was going
4: to
3: say, you said, how are they going to use Walker? Yeah. A lot, apparently, in the second half.
4: Again, 23 times last week. He's carried the ball each play this half already.
3: Chiefs at their own 47, second down and 6. Three receivers right, Kelce single man left. Mahomes lines up in the shotgun. Noah Gray goes in motion from right to left. Mahomes stands right foot in front of left, takes the snap, back to pass, looking, trying to set up a screen, and he throws it into the ground, incomplete. Didn't have anything, so he just tossed it down at the feet of Walker. And now a third and 6 coming up for the Chiefs, trailing 20-17 with 12:29 to go in quarter number 3.
4: And that was predetermined he was going to go there. The Colts read it great, but boy, I tell you, Travis Kelce was wide open to the left, but he wasn't involved in that. Mahomes was looking right the whole way.
3: Emmett Johnson will check in at running back now. He lines up to the left of Mahomes. Two receivers either side on 3rd and 6. Chiefs at their own 47. Kelce in short motion from the left. Here's the snap. Mahomes back. He's looking. Throws over the middle. That's caught by Thornton. Takes a shot right at the sticks. Hangs on to the ball. Let's see. I think they're going to mark him just short. Justin Walley made the stop. Now, the official on the far side is saying first down, but it looks like he's short of the chain.
4: He's short of the chain. Boy, oh, boy.
3: But based on the chain on the far side, he needed to get across the Indianapolis 47. They've got the ball marked shy of that.
5: After replay assist, the runner is down short of the line to gain. It'll be fourth down.
4: I mean, again, their home fans are going to boo it, but this was about as obvious as could be. I have no idea what the official was thinking, waving the sticks ahead for a first down.
3: Yeah, again, he had to cross the 47. The ball is actually a little short of the 47.
4: By the way, what a hit by Justin Walley.
3: Yeah, he came in and lowered the boom. Hunter Norzad in now as an extra offensive lineman on 4th and about 0.5 yards. Mahomes will line up under center. Walker is the running back. Kairos Tonga is in as the fullback. He takes the handoff and picks up the first down. They hand off to the defensive tackle Tonga, 6'2", 335, and he picks up the first down off the left side down to the 45.
4: They'll run that play over 10 times when they watch film, especially in the defensive meeting room.
3: My goodness. He picked that one up easy.
4: He's 335 pounds.
3: Goes as a gain of 3. It's the greatest moment of Kairos Tonga's life. Two receivers left, single man right. Mahomes in the shotgun from the Colts 45. Here's the snap. Mahomes fakes the toss. Rolls right, throws right. Caught by Kelce. Juggles it, then goes down. And he'll lose a yard on the play. Kelce started to turn up field. He did not have that secured. When he grabbed it again, he just went down in a heap. It's a loss of 1. And that'll bring up 2nd down and 11.
4: Yeah. Hakeem Davis-Gaither was right there to make the play. And already I've seen the Colts not giving the Chiefs yards after the catch on these throws. We've seen a couple now where they have been stopped dead in their tracks.
3: Trips left, single man right, 2nd down 11 from the Colts 46 on the far side right hash. Walker is the single back. Mahomes is under center. Play clock shows 5. Mahomes takes the snap. Mahomes is back, sets his feet, bouncing in the pocket, throws short left, and it's incomplete down at the feet of Walker. And that'll bring up a 3rd down and 11. If you're 55 and up, T-Mobile has plans built just for you. 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
4: Starting to put a little pressure on Mahomes.
3: Grover Stewart getting into him that time.
4: Straight up the gut. Again, we keep talking about blindside or edge rushers, but quarterbacks hate most pressure that comes right up the middle because of the garbage that goes around their legs.
3: 3rd down and 11. Chiefs have not converted a 3rd down tonight. They are 0 for 4. Trips left, single man right. Mahomes in the gun. Emmett Johnson to his left. Here's the snap. Mahomes is back. Mahomes plants his feet. He's looking. Going to take a shot. Deep down the middle of the field for Tyquan Thornton. He's got it at the goal line. They're going to mark him at the one. Mahomes finds Thornton for a home run play. Good for 45. And Kansas City is on the doorstep.
4: That was an absolute all-or-nothing play because if that was incomplete, they were going to have to punt the ball, so they just went for it. A great job by Mahomes leading the receiver away from the defenders. That's a perfect spot for the ball.
3: Boy, Jalen Carlisle, the linebacker, was trying to run with Thornton down the field. And now the Chiefs have it at the one. Mahomes in the gun, gets the snap. He'll hand it off. Walker bending right, and he can't get in. Got inside the one, but not into the end zone. Akeem Davis-Gaither was able to get in there low and chop him down. It'll be second down and goal from a half yard away.
4: Boy, what a great play that was. I mean, I don't think the Colts expected that play at all.
3: Ball resting in between the hash marks. Could not be any closer to the goal line. Mahomes under center. Offset eye. Kelce is in the fullback spot. Mahomes will bring Gray in motion from right to left. Handoff. Walker bends left this time. He gets low trying to submarine his way in. Didn't get there. Got back to the line of scrimmage, and that's it. Second play in a row. The Colts defense stands up. It'll be third and goal from inside the one. Carlisle and Wohler with the stop.
4: This is just fun football. I love goal line as a former defensive lineman, just getting down low and trying to make penetration. It is just man on man.
3: Tonga's coming back in the game. So is Norzad as an extra offensive lineman. Are they going to give it to Tonga on the goal line? He's going to line up as the fullback, offset to the right. Walker is the tailback. Mahomes under center, takes the snap, hands it off. Walker running right, jumps, and he got turned away again. He may have lost a yard this time. Walker tried to go airborne, and he got shoved backwards by that Colts defense. Liatu Latu was in there. Cam Bynum was in there. And now it's fourth and goal from the two.
4: Cam Bynum ended up finishing him off, but that's because there was nowhere for Walker to go. And when you're running off tackle, you can't jump. If you're going to jump, you got to be going straight ahead.
3: There is an injured Chiefs offensive lineman down on the field. And so the training staff is going to come out to have a look. Is that Jalen Moore? It is, the right tackle, who was down at about the 7-yard line, and so the Chiefs training staff will come out.
4: Yeah, Jalen Moore was backing up Khalil Benson at right tackle, and then Josh Simmons went down, so Benson went over to left tackle. Jalen Moore went up to right tackle, so all of a sudden they're getting a little more thin on that offensive line.
3: Officially, they call it no gain on that run by Walker. It is fourth and goal. The ball is just outside the 1-yard line.
4: When I was with Philadelphia, we had a 7-play goal line stand against the Cardinals because a couple of plays we were offsides. 7 plays, and Joe Bugle was a coach of the Cardinals and was asked why you ran it each time. He said, "It's the goal line." I was like, "Okay, I respect that."
3: Yeah, well,
4: I respect that.
3: Jalen Moore is able to walk off under his own power. Mike Caliendo is in the ballgame. Joshua Izudu is in there as well. It is fourth and goal from just outside the one. Chiefs trying to punch it in. They trail 20-17, 8-11 to go here in the third quarter. Tonga remains in as the fullback. Mahomes under center. Mahomes takes the snap. He's back on a play fake. Rolling right, looking to the end zone. Throws back in the end zone. Caught by Jalen Royals. That's a touchdown. It's the first NFL touchdown for Jalen Royals, and it gives the Chiefs the lead, 23-20 with 8:01 to go in the third quarter.
4: Well, you had Jalen Royals and Noah Gray almost standing next to one another, which again brings to more defensive players there, but Mahomes just zipped that one in there.
3: Jalen Royals had 2 catches all last year in his rookie season. He's got 2 tonight, and now he has his first touchdown. And here is Butker on for the PAT. Snap spot. Butker's kick is on the way, and he drives it through to give the Chiefs a four-point lead with 8:01 to go here in the third quarter. Kansas City 24, Indianapolis 20. This is Westwood One's coverage of the National Football League.
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3: 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The seesaw swings back the way of the Chiefs, 24-20. An impressive drive for KC, 14 plays, 80 yards. It ends with a touchdown throw to Jalen Royals, his first NFL touchdown. And the Chiefs back in front by four. Fifth lead change in the ball game tonight.
4: And the Chiefs have now overtaken the Colts in a number of plays, time of possession, and yards.
3: McGowan and Gould back deep. End over end kick from Butker. Gould moving to his right, has it to the 5, near side numbers 10, up to the 15, angles left to the 20, out to the 25, and he'll be brought down, an ankle tackle up at about the 27-yard line. Real people, real questions, real solutions on Investigate TV Plus. 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Cole Christensen getting down to make that special teams tackle. So here come the Colts now, trying to answer back as they have done all night. First and 10 from their own 27, and the Arrowhead crowd making some noise. Jones will line up under center. Taylor is the single back. Two receivers stacked to the left side of the formation. Tight ends on either end of the line. Jones takes the snap. He's back on a play fake. Sets his feet. Has plenty of time. Dumps it short left. Caught by Taylor. Runs outside the numbers. 35 up to the 40. And Jonathan Taylor out to about the 42-yard line. So Taylor steps out of the backfield. He's able to pick up 15. Good start to this drive for the Colts. First and 10 with 7 minutes and 36 seconds to go here in the third quarter.
4: Another heady play by Tyler Warren, who was out on a route as well. Saw Taylor running with the ball. Just turned and then blocked the guy that was covering him to give Taylor more space.
3: First and 10 Colts. Ball is on the far side left hash, resting at their own 42. Jones will line up under center. Three tight ends in the game. Ogletree goes in motion from right to left. Now Jones is going to drop back into the shotgun. He moves Taylor over to his right side. Two receivers out to the left. Here's the snap. Jones back, looks, throws left side. Snatched out of the air by Treadwell on the slant. Up to the 45-yard line. So that'll go as a short gain, just a pick up of 3. Fulton was in coverage. It'll bring up 2nd and 7. That was a nice hands catch by Laquon Treadwell.
4: Sure was. Kansas City will give them that all day, though. Short passes like that. No yards after the catch. Tackle them right away. The secondary for Kansas City has been very, very tight coverage tonight.
3: That might be the first slant we've seen the Colts run where a Chiefs defender was not right on the back of the wide receiver. Shotgun snap on second and seven. Handoff Taylor runs along the left hash, and he jumps forward for a couple of yards. They'll give him progress out to the 48. So three more for Jonathan Taylor. Ashton Jelani makes the tackle. And now a third down and four coming up for Indianapolis. Taylor with his 15th carry of the night.
4: Be interesting if the Colts don't make this, get closer, but don't make this, what they would do right about midfield.
3: Colts are 3-6 on third down tonight. Break the huddle with three receivers right. Ward is the single man to the left. Jones in the shotgun. Taylor to his right side. Chiefs showing blitz. Down, sprints in motion outside the numbers on the right. Here's the snap. Jones back, looking, steps up, throws right side. Incomplete. Receiver fell down. I'm not sure Treadwell was going to get back to make the catch anyway. And on fourth down, that'll bring out Rigoberto Sanchez. He'll punt for the first time tonight.
4: He wasn't going to get back for that. That was a bad throw by Jones. And I tell you, really nice pickup on that offensive unit and picking up the blitz of KC. Daniel Jones had time to throw the ball. He's had a bad throw.
3: So Rigoberto Sanchez to punt. Nico Remigio back inside the 10-yard line. Sanchez waits, gets the snap, drops the nose of the football, hits an end-over-end punt. Remigio moving to his right inside the 10. He's got it. He's going to try to run to his left. Tripped up from behind. Excellent special teams tackle there by the Colts. Cam Taylor-Britt gets him around the ankles and brings him down after a return of about just 2 yards up to the 10-yard line. Well, before we step aside, we want to take a moment to acknowledge a colleague who is no longer with us. Mike Strauss worked countless games for us as a statistician here in Kansas City over the years. We always look forward to seeing him. Not only was Mike terrific on stats, he was a great guy. He always had a smile on his face. He always had a laugh to share. But Mike passed away this summer, and we wanted to acknowledge his contributions as well as let his loved ones know that we're thinking about them in this difficult time. Mike, thanks for everything. We miss you. 5:39 to go third quarter. 24-20 Kansas City. 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
3: 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Chiefs 24, Colts 20. Chiefs will start this drive at their own 9-yard line. First and 10.
4: And the Colts defense just coming off the field after a 14-play, 80-yard drive by the Chiefs. This is a big, big possession for the Colts defense.
3: Jalen Moore back in at right tackle. Here's the snap. Mahomes rolling to his left, looking, throws. He's got Kelce across the 20, and Kelce is out to about the 21. That's going to be good enough for a first down. There's a flag down as well. Looked like the Colts may have jumped into the neutral zone.
4: Yeah, they were a little quick. Offside, that'll be declined.
5: Offside defense, number 90. That penalty's declined. The result of the play is a first down.
3: So wipe out the offside against Grover Stewart. Travis Kelce with a gain of 11. They got a first and 10 for the Chiefs from the 20-yard line. That's the fifth catch of the night for Travis Kelce. Five catches, 39 yards, and a touchdown. First and 10 from the 20-yard line of the Chiefs. Ball is on the near side, left hash. Three receivers left, single man right. Brimmingstool, the rookie tight end, goes in motion from left to right. Mahomes waits in the shotgun, takes the snap. He'll toss it to Walker. Running left outside the numbers to the sideline, and he gets submarined out of bounds up at the 25-yard line by Akeem Davis-Gaither. It'll be a five-yard run for Walker, though. It'll bring up second and five as the clock continues to churn down towards 5 minutes to go here in this third quarter.
4: Boy, that's something Andy Reid is noticing. That's a third now quick play to the left with the back offset to the left. And just a quick outside play, and they've gotten the corner every single time.
3: Trips right, single man left on second down and five. Mahomes in the shotgun, moves Walker over to his left. Here's the snap. Mahomes is back. He looks left, he pumps, he throws left side, and it's nearly intercepted by Sauce Gardner. He got both hands on it but couldn't pull it in. That was a fastball from Patrick Mahomes. Gardner will settle for the PBU. It's third and five.
4: Boy, Gardner just drifted back into the lane. He was up on the line in front of Noah Gray. Gray took off, and he just read it and backed off. What a great reaction of just turning the hips and backing off and getting into the lane.
3: So now a third and five for the Chiefs, who had not converted a third down until their last drive. They are 1-for-6 in the game. Slot right, single man left, shotgun snap. Mahomes back, looks right, throws over the middle, caught by Kelce at the 30 to the 35, now to the 40, lowers his shoulder, powers out to the 42, and that'll be a first down. Kelce sits down in the middle of the field and then does the rest himself. It's a gain of 16. Jalen Carlisle missed the initial tackle, and Kelce plows ahead to move the sticks.
4: Call Kelce a Hall of Fame security blanket.
3: That's exactly what he is.
4: Wow.
3: Would you say earlier he's going to stroll into camp?
4: Just stroll. He's got a long time to prepare his speech.
3: Trips left, single man right. Gray in motion. Mahomes sits back in the shotgun, takes the snap. He'll hand it off. And this is Johnson along the right hash. Spins off a tackle to the 45. Still going to the 50. What in the world happened there? It looked like Johnson was going to be stopped after a gain of two, and all of a sudden spun out and was just driving Colts tacklers down the field. They'll mark him at the 49-yard line. It's a gain of eight.
4: This is a defining drive for both sides of the ball. Can Kansas City put another long drive together? And the Colts need to get off the field after that long drive last possession.
3: Second down and two. Mahomes back in the shotgun. Brings Brimmingstool in motion from the right. Mahomes gets the snap. He's going to hand it off. Up the middle goes Johnson. Breaking tackles again. Takes a shot. And he's down to the Indianapolis 44-yard line. It's a first down on a run of seven. So you take Walker out of the game. You put Emmett Johnson in. And now it's Johnson that is punishing this tired Colts defense.
4: Yeah, you can see some hands on hips out there on that Colts defense. And when you get beat with the rushing attack, now Mahomes has had a great throwing night as well, much better than last week, but they're starting to get some chunk yards in the running game, and that's demoralizing if you're front seven on defense.
3: From the Indianapolis 44, first and 10, Mahomes back on a play fake, throws short right, that's caught by Johnson, jumps back inside the numbers at the 40, angling left to the 35, and he's going to have a first down. They'll give him progress down to the 32, it's a catch and run of 12, another first down for the Chiefs.
4: Starting to see the separation a little bit, right? Starting to see it. Two ball control drives, missed tackles by the Colts. Colts are definitely, their defense is on their heels.
3: So this is like a heavyweight fight where the Chiefs are just leaning on the Colts. First down and 10 from the Indianapolis 32. Mahomes under center, receivers left and right, takes the snap, he's back on a play fake, sets his feet, taking a shot, deep right side, Worthy is there, and he couldn't make the catch at the 5-yard line. I'm not sure Mahomes could have thrown that one any better. Looked like it hit Worthy right in the hands. It'll be second down and 10.
4: A.J. Halsey was on the coverage, but that hit Worthy right in the hands. You're right, it could not have been put in a better spot. Tight spiral right into the arms. Oh, my gosh.
3: That's as good as you can do there.
4: Yeah, you can't walk out there and put it in his arms any better.
3: Second down 10 from the 32. Two receivers left and right. Mahomes in the shotgun. Walker is back in. He's the back off to the right of Mahomes. Mahomes gets the snap. Back to pass. Looking to his right. Throws right. Caught by Kelce along the numbers. Down to the 25. Angles left to the 20. Kelce breaks a tackle to the 15. Sauce Gardner finally brings him down at the 14-yard line. It's a first down on a catch and run of 18 by Kelce. Cam Bynum had the first shot. Couldn't get him down. Gardner finally did. And Sauce is hurt. He is slow getting up. He's down on a knee. And the Colts training staff is coming out to check on him. Kansas City is back inside the red zone. So they'll take a look at Gardner. We'll step aside with 1:38 to go in the third quarter. Chiefs on top 24-20. 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
4: 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Sauce Gardner walked off under his own power, but the Colts now are in some trouble in the secondary. Gardner is on the sideline. Charvarius Ward, the other starting corner, he's got a groin injury. He's questionable to return. First and 10 Chiefs at the Colts 14. They lead 24-20 with 92 seconds to go in the third quarter. Mahomes in the gun, gets the snap. Quick throw, right side, caught by Worthy. Running outside the numbers, he gets forced backward and out of bounds. So that was a nice play by Kapenna Gushikin, the rookie out of Ole Miss. It's a loss on the play, loss of a couple.

0: plate. There's a penalty flag down. It's in the area of holding.
1: Yep, sure is.
0: Michael Clemens appeared to be the one arguing he was being held. And it is going to be a hold against KC.
2: Holding. Offense. Number 70. It's a 10-yard penalty. Replay. Second down.
1: So Travis Kelce, again, yards after the catch. Now, he did set the record tonight. He beat Marshall Faulk. He's all-time leader in yards after the catch. But in his first two games, he's got like 10 catches for over 140 yards. And a lot of that is yards after the catch at 36 years old.
0: Just sitting down in the middle of the field, finding holes.
1: Yeah, and then doing something with it after.
0: So move it back to the 26-yard line for second down and 22. Chiefs will go with trips left, single man right. Kelce is on the sideline. Worthy in motion from the left. Here's the snap to Mahomes. Back to throw. Spins, rolling out to his left. Mahomes will tuck it down and run. Now he's going to throw late, and it's caught by Walker. He takes a shot, hangs on to the football, and spins his way to the 16-yard line. It's a gain of 10. Cam Taylor-Britt put the hit on Kenneth Walker. And now third down and 12. The Chiefs right back to where they were before the hold.
1: That was close to being past the line of scrimmage on that throw. But now third and long. And another decently long drive that this Colt defense is out on the field for.
0: Chiefs do not have to run a play before the end of the quarter, and they will not. Patrick Mahomes will walk over to the sideline, and we have reached the end of three here in Kansas City. With the score, the Chiefs 24, the Colts 20. 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
5: 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A night that can simply be described as immaculate.
6: Bradshaw running out of the pocket. Looking for somebody to throw to. Fires it downfield. And there's a collision. That's caught out of the air. 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Harris is going for a touchdown for Pittsburgh. 5 seconds left on the clock. Franco Harris pulled in the football. I don't even know where it came from.
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0: 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Now, these two quarterbacks, quite a contrast in their prime time starts. Daniel Jones, 1-15 in his career as a starting quarterback in prime time. It's the worst record of any quarterback with at least 10 primetime starts since 1970. Meanwhile, after last Monday's win, Patrick Mahomes is now 30-13 in primetime games. That's the second best record by any quarterback with 10 or more starts since 2000. Our fact of the game, and right now it's bearing out with Kansas City on top by a score of 24-20.
1: It's a good fact,
0: with 15
1: Ryan.
0: Minutes to go.
1: Did you figure that one out?
0: Well, you know, I do all my own research, Mike. I have no help whatsoever. It's all me that does all of this.
1: As far as we all know.
0: That's what you believe.
1: Mm-hmm.
0: 15 minutes to go. Chiefs up by four. Now, Mike, you keep talking about these drives Kansas City has put together. Seven-minute drive. This one approaching 6 minutes. Big third down. Trips right, single man left. Mahomes in the shotgun. Rice starts in motion to the left. Now heads back out to the right. Here's the snap. Mahomes is back. Screen to the right side. Caught by Rashee Rice. Rice lowers his shoulder. Powering close to the 10. Driving his legs down to the 10-yard line. And still well short of the first down. It's a gain of six. Carlisle led the way. And on fourth down, Harrison Butker will come out. Trying to give the Chiefs a seven-point lead.
1: Yeah, for all we're saying about how Kansas City dominated the third quarter, they ran 25 plays to the Colts 4. They had the ball for 12 minutes and 38 seconds. The Colts for 2:22. It's, even with this made field goal, it's a one-score game.
0: It'll be a 28. 20-

0: 8-yard attempt for Butker. It'll come from the right hash. Good from 46. Wide left from 51 tonight. Butker is ready. Here's the snap, the spot. The kick is on the way, and it is right down the middle and good. So Harrison Butker able to cash in from 28, and the Chiefs lead is 7, 27-20. With that field goal, Barbasol will make another donation to Kurt and Brenda Warner's Treasure House, a living community for adults with disabilities. 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Close Shave America. 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Kansas City 27, Indianapolis 20 with 14:15 to go. 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
0: 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Chiefs up 27-20. Harrison Butker with the kickoff. Anthony Gould will take this one at the 7. Straight ahead to the 10. 15 to the 20. Heads right 25. Out to the numbers 30. Across the 35. And Gould is out to about the 36-yard line. Well, another long drive for the Chiefs. 13 plays, 81 yards, 6:24 off the clock. Yet with all of that, well, Mike, as you just referred to, yeah, it's a 7-point game here for Indianapolis.
8: And I guarantee you that's a message on the sidelines. Yeah, we were outplayed in the third quarter without question. But we got a quarter to go and we're down one score.
0: First and 10, Colts at their own 36-yard line. Daniel Jones, 12-19, just 96 yards, a touchdown and a pick. Jonathan Taylor, 15 carries, 78 yards. Slot left, single man right, Jones under center. Tyler Warren comes in short motion from the left. Jones takes the snap. He's back, fakes the handoff to Taylor. Pressure coming, throws left, caught by Warren, picks up a block, then is hit from behind and dragged down up at the 40-yard line. It'll be a gain of 4. George Karloftis with the tackle. And now second down and 6 for Indianapolis.
8: This offense needs these type of plays, Ryan. They need to be in a 2nd and 4 to 6, not a 2nd and 10. So plays like that, running plays or short passing plays, to make it 2nd down and in between 4 and 6.
0: Remember, the Colts without Alec Pierce, their leading wide receiver, out with a heel injury. 2nd and 6 from the 40-yard line. Offset eye behind Jones. Two tight ends on the left end of the line. Ogletree goes in motion to the right. Jones takes the snap. Back on a play fake. Sets his feet. Plenty of time. Throws short right. Caught by Taylor on the numbers. Up to the 45. And he's going to have the first down as he leans across the 46 to the 47. He needed 6. He picks up 7. It's a first down. Nick Bolton with the tackle.
8: 2 plays, 11 yards. Again, that's what this offense is, especially without Alec Pierce, who is their deep threat, and he is gone. this is the way this Colts offense needs to work.
0: First down and 10, Indianapolis. Clock running inside 13 minutes to go in the game. Two receivers go left, single man right, pistol formation. Jones stands left foot in front of right. Now walks toward the line of scrimmage. Play clock is already down to 6. Jones falls back into the pistol. Play clock at 2. Here's the snap, turn, handoff. Taylor running right, tries to jump back inside. Can't do it. Noel Williams with the tackle. It'll be a loss of 1. Back to the 46-yard line. Williams, the second-year man out of Cal. He had a nice game last week for Kansas City. Had a sack, the second of his career. And a tackle for loss there to make it 2nd and 11.
8: Well, Keenan Allen was only 5 yards out. And Williams was on him and then came on a run blitz and was unblocked.
0: Allen, by the way, does not have a catch tonight. He's been targeted 4 times. Slot left, single man right, 2nd down 11. Jones in the shotgun takes the snap. Back against the 4-man rush. Jones slides left, throws down the field to the left, and that's caught. Out of bounds inside the Kansas City 35 goes Josh Downs. They'll mark him out at the 34. A gain of 20 on the throw from Daniel Jones to Josh Downs.
8: A good play. Laquon Treadwell ran the go route to pull the defense back, and Downs came right underneath it. And the key there is Daniel Jones had plenty of time to throw the ball.
0: Saw Josh's brother Caleb last week in his NFL debut with the Cowboys on Sunday Night Football. First down and 10, Colts from the Kansas City 34. Jones under center. Taylor is the single back. Receivers left and right. Here's the snap. Handoff Taylor running right outside the hash marks. Not a lot. Falls forward. They'll give him a yard to the 33. Gelati with the tackle. It'll be 2nd down and 9. Clock moving down to 11:15 to go. 27-20 Kansas City. Chiefs trying to get to 2-0. Colts trying to even their record at 1-1 and snap an 8-game losing streak dating back to last year.
8: Mentioned Josh Downs' brother, Caleb. His father, their father, Gary Downs, played running back in the NFL. And they have an uncle named Dre Bois, played the NFL.
0: Pretty good football family.
8: Family affair.
0: 2nd down 9 from the Chiefs 33. Jones under center with an offset eye behind him. Taylor is the running back. They fake the toss. Jones rolling right, dumps it short, caught by Warren, hit immediately, and down he goes. Jaden Hicks from his safety spot comes up to make the hit. It'll be a loss of a couple on the play. What a tackle by Hicks to take down Warren.
8: Boy, oh boy, not a lot of yards after the catch on that. The DBs are covering tight and closing fast on short plays. Well-designed play, but just a way better defensive play by Hicks.
0: So now it's a 3rd down and long. This will be 3rd down and 11. Colts in the huddle make their way to the line of scrimmage with 10 on the play clock.
8: They're in position to go for it on 4th down if they get a little closer.
0: Trips left, single man right, Jones in the gun. Play clock is at 2. It's at 1. Jones clapping his hands, gets the snap. Chiefs were offside. Flag flies. They're going to blow it dead. Looked like Shane Steichen might have also been asking for a timeout.
8: We're going to hope they didn't give him the timeout and call him offside. Yep.
9: Defense number 56. It's a 5-yard penalty. Still 3rd down.
8: So that's a bad mistake. Now, Karloftis, I guarantee you saw the play clock winding down and figured they were trying to get off a quicker snap and took off.
0: Now it makes it a much more manageable 3rd and 6. Colts are 3 of 7 on 3rd down tonight. Ball sits at the 30-yard line on the far side right hash. 3 receivers left, 1 out to the right. Jones will line up in the shotgun. Taylor is off to his right side. Play clock down to 6. Down starts in motion to the right, back out to the left. Jones gets the snap. Blitz coming. Jones looking, throws left side. It is caught near the 1st down. Looks like Keenan Allen might be just short. They're going to give him progress across the 25, not quite to the 24. I think this is going to be 4th and about a half yard.
8: Well, I tell you, what a great job by the O-line and tight ends picking up what Kansas City was trying to do defensively. They had guys moving everywhere at the snap.
0: Boy, and again, Christian Fulton was right on the back of Keenan Allen. And I'll tell you, he was awfully close. Shane Steichen, yeah, he's throwing the challenge flag. Mike, looking at the replay, I think Allen might have gotten the 1st down.
8: Yeah.
9: Indianapolis is challenging the ruling on the field that the run was short of the line to gain.
0: The officials have the ball spotted just shy of the 24. But looking at the replay in the booth, Mike, at least the first look, it looks like Keenan Allen was able to dive past the marker before his elbow hit the ground.
8: Yeah, elbow and butt hit the ground. I think I agree. I think it was after he was past the marker. He stayed airborne pulling out of that tackle.
0: This close shave instant replay review is sponsored by Barbasol Shaving Cream. 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Start your day off right with Barbasol. 9:07 to go. Chiefs 27, Colts 20. 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
0: But Craig Rolstad just made the announcement. The call on the field stands. They will not give Keenan Allen the first down. Instead, it's going to be fourth and about a half yard. I think everybody is surprised.
8: Oh, I can't believe that. With review, they didn't give him that. That's stunning.
0: Jones under center. Two tight ends right. Receivers either side. Jones takes the snap. He'll drive ahead himself, and he's got the first down. Plowed right along that left hash and got it easily. He's down close to about the 22-yard line. So that'll go as a 3-yard run for Daniel Jones, and the Colts convert on fourth and short.
8: Still amazed. They didn't give him that first down.
0: Yeah, I mean, we looked at the replays up here. Again, I'm contractually obligated to remind you the yellow line is unofficial, but Keenan Allen was across the yellow line, and they had a shot right down where the marker is, and it looked like he was past the first down line to gain.
8: Agreed.
0: First and 10 now from the Chiefs 22. Receivers left and right. Jones under center, going to hand it off. This is Burks sweeping around the right side. Deion Burks with his second speed sweep of the night, and he'll pick up a couple of yards on the play. Let's see where they mark him. They're going to put him down at the 18, so it'll go as a run of four for Burks. Hicks on the tackle. Second down and 6. 8 minutes, 13 seconds to go in the game. Chiefs 27, Colts 20.
8: Again, I think you'll see runs or safe passes.
0: Two receivers left. Treadwell in the slot. Downs is out wide. Jones under center. Taylor the running back. Warren the tight end on the left end of the line. Jones gets the snap. He'll hand it off to Taylor. Running out to the right side numbers. Avoids first contact, not second. Falls forward. Probably got back to the line of scrimmage, and that's it. Bolton with the tackle. And now a 3rd and 6 coming up for Indianapolis.
8: Be interesting if they don't make it. It's a chip shot field goal. Do you kick and go down one? Even though Kansas City has really been controlling the ball the second half, the fear of them taking up a lot of time.
0: You figure that's got to be the concern for Steichen, right? How much does my defense have left?
8: Absolutely.
0: 3rd down 6. Trips left, single man right. Jones in the shotgun. Taylor the running back to his left. Allen comes in motion now from left to right. Play clock shows 5. Jones gets the snap. Blitz coming up the middle. Jones throws left on the slant. That's caught by Downs. Fighting forward. Gets down inside the 15 to the 13. Gets a shove. And they're going to mark him just shy of the first down. It's going to be fourth down and about one.
8: Well, now the official is signaling first down.
0: Oh, they're giving it to him.
8: Wow, they are. I thought, now that time I thought he was short.
0: Yeah, they've got the ball much closer to the 12. It looked like the official ran in from the 13, but they spotted the 12, and that will be a first down on a catch of six.
8: Well, he never went down, stayed in the air, and then some of his teammates came and helped push him forward.
0: First down and 10. Jones is under center. Two receivers right, single man left. That's Allen. Here's the snap. Jones back on a play fake. Rolling left. Dumps it short. Caught by Warren. Turns it up along the numbers to the five, and he is banged down there. Jaden Hicks with the tackle. Gain of seven. It'll bring up second and three. 6 minutes, 10 seconds remaining. 27-20 Chiefs. But the Colts threatening down to the Kansas City five.
8: One of the few times a receiver, in this case Warren, actually had room to run with the ball after the catch.
0: Sixth catch of the night for Tyler Warren. Just 21 yards. Also has a touchdown. Second down, three from the five. Ball is on the near side, left hash. Single receiver down, split wide to the left. Treadwell is on the right side, tight to the line. Downs in motion from the left. Jones takes the under center snap. Handoff Taylor, running left, looking for a lane. Finds it, he's into the end zone. Touchdown, Jonathan Taylor. And the Colts are within one. The second touchdown run for Taylor. And with 5:37 to go, it's 27-26 KC, and Schrader can tie the game.
8: Great job by the left guard, Quentin Nelson, and Tanner Bordellini, the center, who pulled on this. They led Taylor all the way in, both pulling. Excellent job of getting on defenders. Quentin Nelson just buried his defender.
0: Schrader on for the PAT, looking to tie it at 27. Snap, spot, kick is on the way. It is good. And we are tied with 5:37 to go in the game. It is 27 apiece. 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
0: 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Schrader will kick it off. Smith is back deep to return. They will take this one at the 1 yard line. Straight ahead, 5, up to the 10. Near side numbers 20, out toward the sideline 25. And he spins forward to about the 26, maybe the 27 yard line. Ogletree with a special teams tackle. And here comes Patrick Mahomes now. 5.5 to go in a tie game. Chiefs have all 3 timeouts. Colts have 2. What an answer, though, Mike, by Indianapolis. Well, just when it seemed maybe Kansas City was taking the momentum. Big drive put together by Indy, an 8.5-minute drive that ends with the Taylor touchdown.
8: Twofold run. Touchdown to tie the game, and that Colt defense got to rest.
0: 13 plays, 64 yards. First and 10 Chiefs now at their own 26. Mahomes under center, 2 receivers left, 1 right. Walker is the single back. Worthy in motion from the left. Here's the snap. Mahomes back, rolling left, dumps it short, caught by Walker across the 30, up to the 35. And he's going to be close to the first down. Sauce Gardner, who's back in the game, made the tackle. They're going to mark Walker just short of the line to gain. So officially a catch and run of 9. It'll be second down and about a half yard.
8: The amount of yards after the catch Kansas City has tonight with all their different receivers has been amazing. Again, shorter passes. We've seen Pat go down the field some, but basically it's shorter passes and the guys have had a lot of room.
0: Second down and 1. Pistol formation. Here's the snap. Handoff Walker running straight ahead. Now jump cut to his left. He'll have the first down out to the 39-yard line. So Walker picks up 4. Kansas City first down. Walker well over 100 in all-purpose yardage here tonight. He's got 75 rushing yards now to go along with 36 receiving.
8: Chiefs are absolutely content with letting that clock run down.
0: Down to 4:27 to go. 27-27 game. First and 10 Chiefs at their own 39. Mahomes in the shotgun. 3 receivers left. Kelce single man right. Walker, the running back, to the right of Mahomes. Here's the snap. Mahomes fakes the handoff. Back to pass. Rush coming. Mahomes rolling right, looking, and he'll throw it away incomplete. Into the Kansas City bench. 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
8: Arden Key caught him from behind, but Grover Stewart, 315-pound D tackle, he's the one that kept Mahomes from really turning the corner.
0: Second down, 10. Mahomes in the shotgun. 2 receivers left. Kelce is outside of Worthy. 2 receivers left. Walker is the running back. Kelce in short motion from the right. Here's the shotgun snap. Mahomes back against the 4-man rush. Steps up, throws short, over the middle, caught by Walker. It'll be a short gain out to the 42-yard line. Gain of 3. Akeem Davis-Gaither the tackle. It'll be third down and 7. 3-yard
8: gain. That's one of the more few times the Colts were able to make the tackle right after the catch. Now, the receiver's back was turned to the defense, so that's not really in a great yards after catch position. And a good tackle by Gaither.
0: Walker to the sideline. Emmett Johnson checks in at running back. Third down and 7. Chiefs need their own 49 for a first down. Trips left, single receiver right. Mahomes in the shotgun. Play clock at 7. Mahomes motions out to his left, sends Thornton outside the numbers, takes the snap, back to throw against the blitz, looking, throwing left side, Rasheed Rice can't make the catch, it's incomplete. Gushikin was in coverage, he helped break it up, and on fourth down, here comes Ariza and the punt team.
8: Gushikin for the rookie had some really nice coverage. That throw had to be right on the money, and it certainly was close to it.
0: He was covering Rice, who was closest to the line of scrimmage on the left side. And he got a hand in there to help break that one up.
8: He absolutely did.
0: So a rise at a punt. Gould waiting inside the 10-yard line. Here's the snap from Winchester. A rise at the left footer. An end-over-end punt. Gould is going to let this one bounce out of bounds. It landed at about the 12. The official coming up the sideline is going to stop at the 18. And that's where Indianapolis will have it first down and 10 when we return after a 40-yard punt. 3 to go. It's a 20-20. 27-27 game between the Chiefs and Colts. 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
0: Stay tuned for the postgame show sponsored by Paramount Pictures' new movie, Heart of the Beast, a triumphant story of survival and the bond between man and dog, starring Brad Pitt. Get tickets now only in theaters September 25th. After this one wraps up, we'll talk to a member of the winning team. We'll also break down all the weekend's action. Well, this has been a terrific game here tonight. 3:15 to go, 27-27. Colts have it at their own 18, first and 10. We were talking about all the time that Colts defense spent on the field, Mike. Well, now it's the Kansas City defense. They were out there for 8.5 minutes, right back out looking for a stop.
8: Yep, let's see what they can do. The Colts were in the same position not too long ago.
0: Jones under center on first and 10. Taylor is the running back. Receivers left and right. Warren goes in motion from left to right. Jones takes the snap. He's back on a play fake. Sets his feet. Has time. Throws short left. Caught by Taylor at the 20. Turns it up to the 25. Near sideline across the 30. And he's out of bounds up at the 32. So Jonathan Taylor with a catch and run of 14. And a good start to this Colts drive.
8: Again, a rare play where a Colt player had a bunch of room after the catch. That would have been normally given to the Kansas City side.
0: Taylor, like Kenneth Walker, well over 100 all-purpose yards tonight. First down and 10 Colts at their own 32. Indianapolis, two timeouts. Kansas City with all three. 3:09 remaining in the game. Receivers left and right. Jones under center. Taylor remains the single back. Ogletree, the tight end, goes in motion from left to right. Jones takes the snap. He'll hand it off. Taylor runs outside the right hash, lowers his shoulder. He's across the 35, and he pushes his way forward out to the 38-yard line. Gain of 6. Second down and 4 coming up. 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It's better over here. 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
8: Again, the Colts, no problem letting this clock run down. At some point, if they keep possession, Andy Reid will start using timeouts to try and save some time.
0: Second down and 4. Colts out of the huddle, send Downs wide to the right, Treadwell wide left. Tight ends on either end of the line. Jones under center. Ogletree in motion from left to right. Here's the snap. Hand off. Taylor starts left. Stutters his feet. Gets outside the hash. And there's not much more there. Falls forward on the play. Maybe a half yard. Chris Jones was right in the middle of it. And now third down coming up. The Colts do not have to snap the ball before the two-minute warning.
8: Well, I wondered if the Chiefs will call a timeout and then they have the two-minute warning stop it as well, but it doesn't look like they will. This is going to go to the two-minute warning.
0: Officially no gain on the play. It'll be third down and 4, and we have reached the two-minute warning here at Arrowhead. 27-27 is our score. 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
0: 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Colts have the ball, third down and 4 at their own 38-yard line. 2 timeouts remain for Indianapolis. The Chiefs have all 3. Colts tonight have gone 4 of 9 on third down. Fans on their feet trying to affect the Indianapolis offense. Colts out of the huddle will send 2 receivers right. Allen is inside of Warren. 2 receivers out to the left side of the formation. Downs inside of Treadwell. Jones back in the shotgun. Taylor, the running back, to his left. Downs in motion to the right. Low snap. Handled by Jones. Back to pass. Throws right. That one is caught for a first down. Up at the 43-yard line on 3rd and 4. The Colts pick up 5. Downs moves the sticks. Noel Williams was in coverage and made the tackle.
8: Yeah, Kansas City loves putting 6 at the line on 3rd in a passing situation and then decide, are they going to bring 5, bring 6 that time? They dropped 2 out, just had a 4-man rush.
0: Clock moving down to 1:33 to go. First down and 10, Colts at their own 43. Receivers left and right. Taylor is the running back. Jones puts his hands under center. Play clock at 9. Here's the snap. Hand off Taylor straight ahead. Angles right to the hash marks, and he leans forward out to the Colts' 49-yard line. Run a 6 for Jonathan Taylor. Clock continues to move. 1:13, 1:12, 1:11 to go in a 27-27 game.
8: I was wondering if Andy Reid would start using timeout. Spencer Schrader, the place kicker for the Colts, long is 58 yards. That would need to get to the 40-yard line. So they're about 11 yards from Spencer Schrader's long.
0: That came last week indoors in Indianapolis. Second down 4. 2 receivers left. 2 tight ends right. Downs will go in motion from left to right. Jones under center. Here's the snap. Jones back. Play action pass. Rolling right. Throws. Whoa. And it's incomplete. He had Tyler Warren.
8: Had him.
0: But the pass was too far out in front. Clock stopped with 40 seconds to go. It'll be 3rd and 4. Daniel Jones is going to want that one back.
8: Yeah, not only did he have him, but he had room to run after. There was nobody coming up to the play. They were all behind Warren. He would have gained a few yards after that one.
0: Jaden Hicks was the guy trailing the play. He had jumped inside and was trying to catch up. So now a 3rd down and 4 with 40 seconds left. Treadwell goes wide to the right. Downs and a 3-man bunch to the left along with Warren and Allen. Jones at the shotgun. Play clock at 4. Jones waits, barks out the signal, and tries to take a shake. The Colts will get their first time, 1 remaining. And that was a goodbye, Steichen. They were going to get snapped off.
8: It was

0: overtime in a 27-27 game.
1: Not really sure I understand all that, quite honestly. Running the ball, using your timeouts, and then throwing a short pass. I mean, why not take a shot? But now we go to overtime, and all the fans have to decide, do we stay out later and get less sleep for work?
0: Let's talk about the rules here in overtime. It'll be one 10-minute period. Both teams will get a chance to possess the ball, of course, unless we see a safety. Two timeouts per team. Fourth quarter timing rules. All reviews come from upstairs. Mahomes will come out for Kansas City for the toss. Cam Bynum will come out for Indianapolis.
2: Captains, we will now begin one 10-minute overtime period. Both teams will have the opportunity to possess the ball unless the team first in possession keeps the ball for the entire 10 minutes or there's a safety. Fourth quarter timing rules apply. Each team's allowed two timeouts, and all replays will be from the booth. NFL coin, the arrowhead is heads. The NFL shield is tails. What is your call?
3: Tails.
2: Called tails? It is tails. Would you like the ball? You like the ball? You like to play defense?
3: Yeah, play defense.
2: Like to play defense? They like to play defense. You get the ball, which way you want to go? Indianapolis won the toss. They will play defense. Kansas City will attack this goal. Best of luck, Captains.
0: So Patrick Mahomes and the Chiefs will have the ball first in overtime when we return. We're tied at 27, back with overtime in a moment. You're listening to Sunday Night Football on Westwood One.
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0: Well, this is the second straight year these two teams have gone to overtime. Last year, a Harrison Butker field goal won it for Kansas City. It would be the last game the Chiefs would win a year ago. It also started this losing streak for Indianapolis. Here tonight, 27-27. Colts will kick it away from left to right. Smith and Johnson back deep, end over end kickoff. Smith has it at the 2. Straight ahead 5 to the 10. Angling left 15 to the 20. He's got a lane 25. Ankle tackle at the 30. Got just enough to trip him up. Across the 30-yard line at the 32, Jonathan Owens with that special team stop. And here comes Patrick Mahomes and Kansas City. Now again, each team will get to possess the football unless there is a safety or a defensive touchdown. And one of the big reasons that rule is in place is after that game between the Chiefs and the Bills where Josh Allen never got it.
1: Yeah, they kept showing a shot of Josh Allen on the sideline not doing anything and said, we can't have this.
0: Shotgun snap to Mahomes, handoff Walker up the middle, hit it, spun backwards. They'll give Walker forward progress out to about the 33. Arden Key made that tackle. Just spun Walker backward. I mean, it'll be a gain of one.
1: One of the few times that he got spun around backwards and didn't fall forward.
0: Grover Stewart finished him off. Second down and nine. Two receivers out to the right, single man left. Mahomes under center, ball at the Kansas City 33. Here's the snap. Mahomes back, looking right, looks middle, steps up, nowhere to go, wrapped up and sacked. Down he goes at the 30-yard line. Jerry Tillery was the first man in. DeForest Buckner was there as well. And now the Chiefs have a third and long. It'll be third and 12.
1: Kept him contained extremely well. Mahomes does a lot of damage when he gets outside the pocket. Great rush on the outside and push up the middle. Perfect pass rush.
0: Chiefs need the 42 for a first down. This is third down and 12. They have not been overly successful on third down in the ball game tonight. Just 3 of 10. Trips right, single man left. Mahomes stands back in the shotgun, takes the snap. He's back to throw. Mahomes looking, throws deep down the field. Got a man, that's Thornton, makes the catch. A leaping grab down at the Indianapolis 40-yard line. It's a first down. A gain of 30 on the throw down the field to Tyquan Thornton.
1: The safety for the Colts, Hunter Wohler, has got to get over there quicker. He got there too late. I know it was more of a corner route, but he has got to get there sooner than that.
0: Well, Wohler put a hit on Thornton, but he hung on. First and 10 now from the Indianapolis 40. Two receivers left. Mahomes in the gun, takes the snap, fakes the handoff. Quick throw, right side, drop by Kelce, and he had room to run. That one got on him in a hurry. It'll be second down and 10.
1: Yeah, stuck his one hand out there, his left hand out there, and tried to pull it in. With the one hand to grab, couldn't do it. Yeah, what a nice throw on that last play by Mahomes. Whoa, we're getting there just a step late.
0: Second down and 10. Two receivers left and right. Mahomes in the shotgun, gets the snap. Back to pass. Looking, throws short right, caught by Kelce. Outside the numbers, turns back in, dives forward, has the first down. Inside the 30-yard line, Travis Kelce looking like vintage Travis Kelce. It's a gain of 11. Bryce Betcher had a shot and missed the tackle.
1: Boy, he's like Travis found the fountain of youth.
0: He's got 9 catches for 101 yards in the game tonight.
1: Marriage agrees with him.
0: First down and 10. Ball on the far side, right hash. Mahomes under center. He'll hand it off to Walker. Running left, has a lean, 25. Lowers his shoulder. Down he goes to the 23, maybe the 22. 7-yard pickup for Kenneth Walker. Rapidly approaching a second consecutive 100-yard gain. It'll be second down and 3 after that gain of 7. He's got 19 carries for 96 yards.
1: And remember, no matter what, the Colts will get the ball, whether it's a field goal or a touchdown, if Kansas City scores. So Kansas City would like to burn clock.
0: Mahomes fumbled the snap. Now flags fly. And it's going to be a false start against Kansas City.
2: False start. Offense. Number 77. 5-yard penalty. Still second down.
0: No, they'll call it on Jalen Moore, but a couple of guys moved.
1: Yeah. Yeah, he just is the one that got signaled out.
0: Seemed like everybody was waiting for the snap. Yeah. Creed Humphrey didn't deliver it.
1: Yeah, everybody moved. Except for Creed Humphrey, who was supposed to snap the ball.
0: Which I always like when they do the everybody but the center. Yeah. Well, center's the guy that screwed up.
1: That's exactly right.
0: So move it back to the 27-yard line. It'll be second down and 8. Trips right, single man left. 6:49 to go in OT. Mahomes gets the snap. He's back, looks right, looks left. He's going to tuck it down and run. He's got room to the 20, down to the 15. Ankle tackle brings him down with a first down. Wohler made the stop. Mahomes looked to his left. There was nobody home, and he picks up 12.
1: Well, he looked right for a quick throw, looked left for a slant, and then saw, you know what, I got a lot of room to run. I'm going to take it. That's why you got to keep contained.
0: They move it forward another yard down to the 14-yard line. First down and 10. Clock moving. 6 minutes, 15 seconds to go in overtime. 27-27 game. Three receivers bunched to the right, single man left. Walker is the running back. Mahomes gets the snap. He's back. He'll hand it off. Walker, jump cut out to his right between the hash marks, looking for room. Finds a yard to the 13. And that'll bring up a second down and 9.
1: I mean, the Colts obviously would love to get a turnover here, an interception or force a fumble, but by any mean necessary, they have to hold Kansas City to a field goal attempt.
0: Art Key just went jogging off of the Colts, and his right arm is dangling down by his side. Key has been disruptive in these first two games. They certainly don't want to lose him. Second down 9 from the 13. Two receivers right, single man left. Worthy starts in motion to the left, now back out to the right. Mahomes is under center. Walker is the back. Here's the snap. Mahomes back to pass. Sets his feet. Steps up in the pocket. Mahomes looking and throws it into the ground. Incomplete. Arm may have been hit. Pass was in the area of Kelce, who was inside the 5 between the hash marks. And now it's a 3rd down and 9.
1: Yeah, he looked to just run up the middle, and that got closed off pretty quickly. So, like he just threw it. He just grounded it.
0: Caden Curry, the 6th rounder out of Ohio State, is in there for Arden Key right now. 3rd down and 9.
1: Yeah, he just dumped that ball. Smart move.
0: Trips right, single man left. They need the 4 for a first down. Worthy in motion to the left, now back to the right. Shotgun snap to Mahomes, back to pass against the 4-man rush. Throwing right side corner of the end zone, incomplete. Trying to find Kenneth Walker. Carlisle was in coverage. Fans want a flag. They're not going to get it. And on 4th down, here comes Harrison Butker for the field goal try.
1: Boy, they are using Walker any way they can. That's his 9th target.
0: Boy, there was a little grab there, but the flag did not come out. So here is Harrison Butker trying to give the Chiefs a lead. It'll be a 31-yard attempt. It'll come from the middle of the field. Butker has been good from 46 and 28. He missed from 51. Snap, spot, Butker's kick is up, and it is right down the middle and good. So the Chiefs take the overtime lead with 5:09 to go in the extra period. It's Kansas City 30, Indianapolis 27. 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
0: Now the Colts able to hold the Chiefs to a field goal, so Kansas City has the lead. But now the Colts will get it back, needing only a field goal to tie. 30-27 Chiefs, 5:09 to go in overtime. An 11-play, 55-yard drive. Took 4:51 off the clock here in the extra period.
1: And again, why you defer? Again, the Colts won the toss, deferred, so you know exactly what you need to do. You know now, if you're not in field goal range, that you have 4 downs, you got to keep going. So that's the plan of deferring.

0: arsenal, passes, long passes, mostly short passes, and running the ball with Jonathan Taylor.
1: Daniel Jones trying to exercise the primetime demons. 1-15 in his career in primetime. Two receivers stacked right, single man left. First and 10 Colts at their own 35. Jones under center. Warren is on the left end of the line. Downs in motion from right to left. Here's the snap. Jones back on a play fake. Sets his feet. Going to take a shot. Deep down the field. Got a man. It's caught by Treadwell. Inside the 20. Down to the 15. He lost the ball. There's a scramble for it. If Kansas City has it, the game is over. No signal yet. The officials are taking a look. The Chiefs are celebrating. There has been no official signal. Treadwell caught the pass. As he was going down, he lost the ball.
0: He definitely fumbled it, but was he down when he was first? He was touched there and went down.
1: Here's Craig Rolstad.
2: The ruling on the field is that the ball was completed, fumbled, and recovered by Kansas City. The previous play is under review.
1: As of right now, the ball game is over and Kansas City has won, but they will take a look at this.
0: Well, Jarius Sneed definitely touched him in the shoulder, but he didn't have control of the ball, but is still on the shoulder. Then he had control of the ball. So that's very interesting. The Jarius Sneed had him on the shoulder, but no control of the ball. The ball was kind of in the air.
1: Yeah. He went down to a knee.
0: Now, does he still have his hand on his body? Oh.
1: He went down to a knee. He got back up. Then the ball was punched out by Noel Williams, who eventually recovered it.
0: Yeah, the end of it definitely, if they don't call him down, it was definitely a fumble. It's just a matter of if they're going to call him down or not.
1: Yeah, it was actually LeJarius Sneed that recovered the ball.
0: So he was hit on the shoulder, but didn't have possession, then got possession. Was Sneed's hand still on him?
1: Yeah, that's the only
0: when
1: thing
0: he went
1: Mike.
0: Down. That's all we're looking at.
1: Will they say he had gained control with Sneed's hand still on him, and thus the contact forced him to the ground?
0: So we're watching now. We see it looks like his left hand hits him in the hip when he has control of the ball.
1: Remember, the call on the field is fumble, so they have to have conclusive evidence to overturn that call.
0: To me, when he had control, it looked like Sneed's hand did hit him in the hip, but I don't know if it's going to be too close to call or not.
1: Man, this is so close. If the call stands, Kansas City will win the game. If they overturn it, the Colts are going to have the ball around the Kansas City 15-yard line. So again, Treadwell caught it. He was juggling it. Sneed made contact with him. Treadwell went to the ground, got back up, then got the ball punched out. Noel Williams punched it out. LeJarius Sneed recovered it. The question is, did Treadwell have possession of the ball and then was touched down before the fumble? There is no doubt it's a fumble.
0: No doubt. Noel Williams did a great job punching the ball out.
1: Yeah, the only question is, was he touched down?
0: So was LeJarius Sneed's hand on the hip of Treadwell when Treadwell had control? And we're watching it. Boy, I mean, when they freeze frame it, it looks like he has control and Sneed's left hand is on the hip of Treadwell.
1: They're taking a long look at this, and you can understand why. The headset has come off. Here's the call from Craig Rolstad.
2: After review, after the receiver possessed the ball, he was touched, so he's down by contact at the 17-yard line. It'll be first and 10 for Indianapolis there.
1: Wow.
0: I actually think that's the right call, Ryan. I do think Sneed's hand was on his hip, and then his knee went down.
1: So it's a 48-yard pass completion. They'll mark it at the 17. And the Colts keep the football. Down by 3 in overtime. Two receivers stacked left, single man right. Jones under center. Taylor is the running back. From the Kansas City 17. Downs in motion from right to left. Here's the snap. Hand off Taylor. Running right toward the numbers. Nowhere to go. Wrapped up and dropped by Tranquil. Loss of a yard on the play. It'll bring up second down and 11.
0: Excellent.

0: Speed of a player getting up slow. Really nice fill by Tranquil on that.
1: Move it back to the 18-yard line. It'll be second down and 11.
0: Well, I'm thinking a couple of plays ahead of the decision the Colts may have to make.
1: Chiefs 30, Colts 27. Slot left, single man right. Pistol formation with Taylor, the running back. Play clock shows three. Taylor moves up to Jones right. Play clock at one. Here's the snap. Hand off Taylor. Running left. Trying to get away. Can't do it. Bolton rides him down for a loss on the play again. Back to the 19. It'll be third and 12.
0: Yeah, I didn't like that play call there. I thought that should have been a quick pass, a short pass to try and get a few more yards to make third down a little more manageable. Third and 12. Is not a good play in the Colts playbook.
1: Officially a loss of two, so it'll be third down and 13. Jones in the shotgun, Taylor to his right, two receivers either side. Jones wants the shotgun snap. Lifts his right leg twice. He's got it. Back to pass. Jones looking, moving left. He's going to tuck it and run. Jones far sideline 15. Banged out of bounds. Jaden Hicks put a hit on him. Boy, he knocked him a mile out of bounds. The hit was legal. It is fourth down. The ball is at the 15. And Shane Steichen is leaving his offense out there at least for the moment.
0: So he's either leaving it out to go for it on fourth down, try to get the Chiefs to jump offside and make it a more manageable fourth down, because it's a chip shot field goal either way.
1: Yeah, it's fourth and eight. I think Steichen's going to call timeout.
0: Yeah,
1: he will. I'd be really surprised if the Colts go on fourth and eight.
0: I would as well. That's why I didn't like that second down play. We saw what they would do with second down and five or six, third down and two or three. Make that more manageable in case you get to a fourth down and three or less. Then you would probably go for it.
1: So Steichen takes timeout. Offensive linemen stay on the field. Everybody else is over there gathered around their head coach. The ball is at the 15-yard line. It's on the left hash. It'd be a 33-yard field goal from here to tie the game. The Colts need to get to the 7 for a first down. This would be a gutsy call to go for it on 4th and 8.
0: Yeah.
1: And the offense is coming back out.
0: Let me tell you, the defense, what was told in that timeout is hold your water. Do not jump off sides.
1: Jones will line up in the shotgun. Taylor over on his right side. Two receivers left, two to the right. Jones in the gun. Play clock shows eight. Jones looking to his left. I think Steichen's saying we're not going to snap it.
0: Not going to snap it.
1: Play clock down to two. It's down to one. And it hits zero.
0: They didn't even try a hard count. I thought they would at least try it.
2: Delay game. Offense, number 17. It's a 5-yard penalty. Fourth down.
1: That's the interesting part to me, Mike. You take a timeout.
0: Yeah. What?
1: But then they literally just lined up. There was no hard count.
0: Nothing.
1: There was nothing.
0: I don't know why you don't try. Because even if it cost you 5 yards, you were going to take the 5-yard penalty on the delay of game anyway. Why wouldn't you try and hard count? I doubt you would have got it, but you never know.
1: 38-yard field goal to tie the game for the one-time Chiefs, Spencer Schrader. It'll come from the left hash. Snap. Spot. Kick is on the way. It is good, and we are tied again at 30. 3:11 to go in overtime. Colts and Chiefs knotted up yet again. You're listening to Sunday Night Football on Westwood One.
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1: 30-30 with 3:11 to go in overtime. Each team with a field goal here in the extra session. And now Kansas City will get the ball back. And now we're in next score wins territory.
0: 3:11, and the Chiefs has two timeouts. That's like a week and a half for Pat Mahomes.
1: It really is. It's such a scary position to be in.
0: Yes, it is.
1: You know that's why Steichen wanted to go for it, because he didn't want to give the ball back to Mahomes.
0: Did not like that series, though. Once they had a huge play, got the ball down there, just didn't like that series.
1: Back-to-back runs. They went for negative yardage. And then Jones with the scramble. He took a shot, too, over there on the sideline from Jaden Hicks.
0: Listen, he had some green grass, but that closed off quickly.
1: And it was a legal hit. We looked at the replay up here just to make sure. He was definitely in bounds when Hicks laid that shot on him. Yep. And it was a clean hit, but it knocked Jones, I mean, almost over by the front row. So Schrader will kick it away now. Rashard Smith and Emmett Johnson back to return. Chiefs trying to get to 2-0. Colts looking to even their record at 1-1 and snap this 8-game losing streak that dates back to last year. Here's the kickoff from Schrader. High, end over end. Smith comes up. He's got it at the 8. Across the 15. Right side numbers 20. Bends left across the 30. And he's out to about the 32-yard line. And that's where Mahomes and the Chiefs will start with 3:06 to go. Kansas City has both of its overtime timeouts. Mahomes tonight in the game, 31-46, 360 yards, 3 touchdowns. Travis Kelce, 9 catches, 101 yards, and a TD. Kenneth Walker, 20 carries, 97 yards. He also has 5 catches for 39. And now the T is still on the
0: field.
1: Forgot
0: to get the T.
1: So they'll get that taken care of. Chiefs will line up with 3 backs in the backfield. Kelce is to the right of Mahomes. Gray is to his left. Walker is behind Mahomes. The snap, the handoff to Walker. Big hole up the middle. He's across the 35. Gets out of an ankle tackle. 40. And he's out to the 41 for a gain of 9. Missed tackle by Jalen Carlisle, the third-year man out of Missouri. Walker goes over 100 yards rushing. Second down and 1.
0: Yeah, and there's no rush still with Kansas City. Just 2:45 to go. Still have 2 timeouts.
1: First back-to-back 100-yard rushing games for Kenneth Walker since the last 3 weeks of the 2022 campaign. Mahomes under center on second and 1. 2 receivers left, 1 right. Worthy sprints in motion from left to right. Here's the snap. Mahomes will hand it off. Walker avoids some traffic, cuts back to his left, picks up the first down, diving across the 45. That play was supposed to go to the right, Mike. Wow. There was nothing there. Walker jumped back to his left, picked up 4, and moves the sticks.
0: Yeah, you just and over pursue. You got to have a backside. You got to play your backside responsibility and understand there may be a cutback.
1: And the Chiefs are going to let this tick down to the 2-minute warning here in overtime. We will take a quick break. 30-30 is the score. You're listening to Sunday Night Football on Westwood One.
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1: 2 minutes to go in overtime in Kansas City. Chiefs 30, Colts 30. Next score wins the game. Chiefs have the ball at their own 45-yard line, first down and 10. They have both of their timeouts. By picking up that first down, it basically ensures the Colts are not going to get the ball back.
0: Right.
1: So either Kansas City is going to win, we're going to have a tie, or if the Colts can pick up a defensive touchdown, it seems like that would be their best path to victory at this point.
0: I was surprised the big play in that overtime was by the Colts on the deep ball. They had been going short or stuff. We've seen Kansas City do that a few times tonight, but not the Colts.
1: First down and 10, Chiefs at their own 45-yard line. 3 receivers go to the right, including Kelce. Single man to the left. Mahomes is in the shotgun. Walker to his right. Now Kelce goes in motion to the left, heads back out to the right. Mahomes waits. He's got the snap. He'll give it to Walker. Crease off the left side, spins out of a tackle, and he's out to midfield. It'll be a gain of 5 for Kenneth Walker, adding to his rushing total, 23 carries, 115 yards for Walker tonight. It'll be second down and 5, clock moving, 1:44 to go in overtime.
0: Chiefs right up on the ball.
1: Two receivers left and right. Mahomes in the gun, gets the snap. Back to pass. Mahomes looking over the middle. Now looks to his right. He's going to roll to his right. Looking down the field. Stops his feet. Cuts back. Tucks the football. And dives ahead down to the 46-yard line. Now the Colts, I think, are going to take a timeout. Mahomes is a yard short of the first down. The timeout was taken by Indianapolis. That is their final timeout of overtime. Mahomes picked up four on the scramble. It'll be third down and a yard.
0: Again, Harrison Butker's long is 62 yards. That's 2 yards away. The Chiefs are 2 yards away from the basically the 44-yard line, which would make it a 62-yarder.
1: Butker's long last year, in case you're curious, was 59 yards. That came in L.A. against the Chargers. Third down and a yard for KC. You imagine if they don't get this?
0: Oh, my gosh.
1: Two receivers left, one right. Worthy starts in motion to the right, now back out to the left. Walker is the running back. Worthy sprints to the right. Mahomes back on a play fake, rolling left, dumps it short. Walker wide open, makes the catch, down to the 40, 35 to the 30. Walker cuts back, 25, and he is tripped up. Kenneth Walker with a catch and run at 22, and the Chiefs are in field goal range now.
0: Well, now they're going to just let the clock burn down, run a play, let it burn down, and kick a game-winning field goal. Colts can't stop the clock anymore. Kenneth Walker, his 2 weeks, first 2 weeks as a Chief, have been incredible.
1: Inside a minute to go in overtime. The ball is at the Indianapolis 24-yard line. Mahomes is walking over to the sideline. Andy Reid's going to let this clock run all the way down. And then he is going to take a timeout. He is standing right next to the official. And with the play clock at 1, the game clock at 42, Reid will spend his first timeout. Well, Mahomes rolled left. Walker was wide open. He just lobbed it out to him. And Kenneth Walker, 6 catches, 61 yards to go along with 23 carries for a buck 15.
0: What an impact. Again, we talk about the biggest acquisition in the offseason. It was miles away, Myles Garrett, right? But then he had surgeries on IR. It's production-wise, it's been Kenneth Walker. And what's going on now is Dave Taub is talking to Harrison Butker and saying, where do you want the ball? And they're telling Andy Reid, and they're telling Pat Mahomes. And that's exactly where they'll put the ball on this play and let the clock run down.
1: Chiefs are bringing in the heavy formation again with an extra offensive lineman along with Kyrus Tonga, who already has a carry in this game. Tonga's going to line up on the right end of the line. Pistol formation. Walker is the running back. Tonga goes in motion to the left. Here's the snap. Handoff. Walker angles left. Jumps out of an ankle tackle. Covers up the football. And he surges forward down to the 22. 2 yard gain. Wally on the stop. It'll bring up second and 8. The clock down inside 30 seconds now. And again, Mahomes is walking over to the sideline, so Andy Reid will probably just let this run all the way down, and then it's going to be Harrison Butker time.
0: Yep, obviously they wanted it on the left hash for him. They'll let it run down and make this be the last play of the game.
1: Down to 15 seconds to go. Harrison Butker, by the way, coming into tonight, had never missed a field goal against Indianapolis, 7-for-7 in his career. He did miss earlier tonight from 51, so he's now 10-for-11. In his career. With 1 second left, Andy Reid takes timeout, and the veteran Butker will try to win it for KC.
0: And there'll be no attempt to freeze the kicker because the Colts are out of timeouts.
1: Matt Ariza, the punter, who also serves as the holder, standing right around the 30-yard line, making sure that the turf is exactly how he wants it. Harrison Butker now works up to take a look. Attempt, it'll come from the left hash.
0: So we get a tie or a Chiefs win. Those are our two options.
1: James Winchester to snap. Butker steps it off. The veteran looks down at the ground, now looks up at the goalpost, takes a deep breath, says he's ready. Snap, spot, kick is on the way. It is good, and the Kansas City Chiefs win. Harrison Butker with a 40-yarder to walk it off. Chiefs 33, Colts 30. Kansas City goes to 2-0. The Colts fall to 0-2. The losing streak continues for Indianapolis. What a game here tonight. And Harrison Butker ends it with his second field goal of overtime. His fourth of the game. Chiefs win it 33-30.
0: And this was a game that either team could have won, right? They had definite chances to win this game. Colts certainly played a lot better than they played last week, but as I said, there's no moral victories, but they certainly looked better than they did against Baltimore last week.
1: Yeah, all respect to the Indianapolis Colts. They seem to have an answer all night long, but ran out of time in overtime as Patrick Mahomes did what he does. Another game-winning drive for Patrick Mahomes. It's the 25th of his career, and the Kansas City Chiefs are off to a 2-0 start. After an overtime victory, the second straight year they have beaten the Indianapolis Colts in overtime. Last year it was 23-20. Tonight it is 33-30. And the Chiefs go to 2-0. For Indianapolis, the frustrations continue. 9 consecutive losses dating back to last year. And there was no doubt, by the way, on the Butker kick, it was right down the middle.
0: Yep, they played that perfectly. That drive ended perfectly, using timeouts, getting enough yards, using Kenneth Walker the way they use him. He has been incredible in his first 2 weeks.
1: Well, Walker, amazing. Patrick Mahomes, who was good last week in week one, he looked like vintage Patrick Mahomes tonight. He threw for 382 yards, 3 touchdowns, no picks. He also had a couple of big scrambles tonight for Kansas City. As the Chiefs get the win in this sellout crowd, a better than 72,000 will head home happy as their Chiefs remain undefeated after the frustrating season a year ago where they finished 6-11. First time they had been out of the playoffs since 2014. First time with a losing record since 2012, the year before Andy Reid got here. But they get Patrick Mahomes back healthy to start the season. They have an easy win in week one, 31-10 over Denver. And tonight, they win in overtime on the final play of the game, 33-30.
0: You know, we have certainly seen Patrick Mahomes have great games like this, but what an addition to have a great running game as well, of how much more that helps this offense.
1: Yeah, I mean, you just think about how much more dangerous that makes Kansas City. Kenneth Walker has been carrying the load. 24 carries for a 117 in the ball game tonight. He also had 6 catches for 61 yards.
0: 30 touches.
1: Wow.
0: 30 touches in 78 offensive plays. He had 30 of the touches.
1: Let's go down to the field where the man who did it all tonight, Kyrus Tonga, joins us from downstairs. That had to be one of the great moments of your life to take a handoff and pick up a first down. Kyrus, tell me about it.
4: No, amazing. I'm just I'm blessed to have the trust in the coaches and the players and just to be able to go up when my number's called. So grateful for the opportunity, and it most definitely was a fun memory for me.
0: What was the talk on the sideline going into overtime?
4: Just stay poised. We know we was in a dogfight going into half, so we knew that it was going to be 30 minutes plus. Proud of the guys, how they came, they stayed together. No one got rowdy on each other and came out the win. So that was the most important thing.
0: Talk about Steve Spagnuolo, your defensive coordinator, on playing in his type of defense.
4: Man, he's a scientist, a mad scientist, and it's definitely a lot to learn. But it's fun to do. It confuses a lot of offense, but we enjoy it, man. And Spags be calling his thing, so it's good.
1: Hey, Kyrus, you've been on a lot of different rosters. You were on a Super Bowl roster last year with New England. Tell me about coming here to Kansas City. Obviously, wasn't what they wanted a year ago, but being in this locker room with all these guys, what's it been like early on?
4: Blessed, man. I'm so grateful to be here and to be able to put on the Chiefs uniform and go out to perform. And I'm grateful and so excited for this season.
1: Kyrus, certainly appreciate the visit. Thanks very much. Great job tonight.
4: Yes, sir. Thank you.
1: Kyrus Tonga, the Chiefs defensive tackle, who also served as a fullback.
0: Yes,
1: picked up
0: did.
1: A first down on a carry in the ballgame tonight. By the way, on the one of the touchdown passes, I think it might have been the touchdown pass to Jalen Royals. He was actually out in the flat. I thought he might get a touchdown catch.
0: That would have, again, you could have retired after that.
1: Final score in overtime tonight. The Chiefs beat the Colts 33-30. 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
18: Good One post-game show, sponsored by Paramount Pictures' new movie, Heart of the Beast. Triumphant story of survival and the bond between man and dog, starring Brad Pitt. Get tickets now, only in theaters, September 25th. Well, the Chiefs and the Colts, who went to overtime at Arrowhead last year, getting together tonight at Arrowhead once again in entirely different paths. Kansas City coming off a masterful performance on Monday Night Football in their opener against Denver. Meanwhile, for the Indianapolis Colts, they had about 506 total yards of offense in week one and got embarrassed at home by the Baltimore Ravens. How would this one go? Decidedly differently. Indianapolis' first drive of the game was right off the script from Shane Steichen, and it was an 11-play, 65-yard march that ended with a Tyler Warren one-yard touchdown catch from Daniel Jones and an early lead for the Colts by a 7-0 score. Harrison Butker on the next possession for Kansas City got the Chiefs on the board with a 46-yard field goal, but things changed on the ensuing possession for Indianapolis. That's because Christian Fulton made a tremendous interception of Daniel Jones to give the Chiefs a short field. It took them only two plays from there to get in.
1: Twin receivers left and right on second down and 7. Mahomes in the gun, takes the snap. He's back to pass. Looking right, fires right. That's caught. Kelce turns it up. Diving into the end zone. Touchdown, Kansas City. Travis Kelce made the catch, turned it up, went diving into the near right pylon, and just like that, The Chiefs have taken the lead. 4:34 to go first quarter. It's 9-7 Kansas City.
18: Beginning of a huge night for Travis Kelce. And yes, Taylor Swift was shown up in the second level, looking out the window, pointing to a wedding ring and saying, "That's my husband." Extra point from Butker was good. It was a 10-7 ball game with Kansas City on top. Colts hit a couple of field goals in the second period, one from 42, one from 49 for Spencer Schrader to take the lead by a 13-10 score. But Kansas City put together an extended drive that began just about 10 minutes left to go till halftime, and it was the beginning of the theme for the Chiefs for the rest of the ball game. Extended drives of more than 10 plays that took 7 minutes or more. This one was a 12-play, 70-yard march in 7 minutes and 19 seconds, and it ended from a yard out.
1: Mahomes motions out to his left. Kelce in motion from that side. Sprints all the way to the right. Mahomes gets the snap, rolls right, throws right. Wide open in the end zone. Caught by Worthy for a Kansas City touchdown. Nobody around Xavier Worthy. He's got his first touchdown catch of the year. And the Chiefs have retaken the lead. 16-13, 2:25 to go in the first half.
18: Extra point was good, but we weren't done with our scoring for the first half because Indianapolis turned on a drive of their own. This went a lot quicker, less than a minute and a half in time, and 6 plays to cover the 72 yards. They put it in the hands of the bread truck to close it out.
1: First down and 10, 1:04 to go first half. Downs in motion from left to right. 2 receivers stacked to the left side of the formation. Now Downs sprints back out to the left. Jones takes the under center snap. Hand off Taylor, running right. Finds a crease. 20-15. 10 to the 5. Into the end zone. Jonathan Taylor gallops in. It's a Colts touchdown. And with 59 seconds to go in the second quarter, Indianapolis is back in front. 19-17 Colts.
18: It was a 20-17 game at halftime. The Chiefs came out with the opening drive of the third quarter, and Patrick Mahomes, who was masterful for most of the night, put together perhaps his most masterful drive of the game. It was a 14-play march. It was a huge, perfect 45-yard pass to Tyquan Thornton that got them down to the one-yard line. When 3 tries to get in from the 1 to Kenneth Walker III didn't work, they decided to go for it on fourth down and go back to the air.
1: Tonga remains in as the fullback. Mahomes under center. Mahomes takes the snap. He's back on a play fake. Rolling right. Looking to the end zone. Throws back in the end zone. Caught by Jalen Royals. That's a touchdown. It's the first NFL touchdown for Jalen Royals. And it gives the Chiefs the lead. 23-20 with 8:01 to go in the third quarter.
18: Now, early in the fourth quarter, at the end of a 13-play, 81-yard march that took 6.5 minutes off the clock, Harrison Butker hit a short field goal, and the Chiefs had grown the lead from 4 to 7 points. But the Colts weren't done. They then answered back, putting together an extended drive of their own. 13 plays, 64 yards. It took more than 8.5 minutes off the clock. And it also featured the Colts making plays when they needed to make plays. Mike Golick pointed it out. If they needed 3, they got 4. If they needed something on a third down, they got just enough to keep the sticks moving. Once again, it was their running back who ended up getting them the equalizer.
1: Downs in motion from the left. Jones takes the under center snap. Hand off Taylor, running left, looking for a lane. Finds it. He's into the end zone. Touchdown, Jonathan Taylor. And the Colts are within 1. The second touchdown run of the night for Taylor. A 5-yard scamper. And with 5:37 to go, it's 27-26 KC. And Schrader can tie the game.
18: And he did tie the game with the extra point. Now, lots of time left. Each team had a possession before regulation ran out, but neither could get within field goal range, and we went to the extra period. Chiefs put together yet another extended drive on their first possession of overtime. Harrison Butker hitting a 31-yard field goal at the 5:09 mark of overtime to put them up by a score of 30-27. Indy wanted to answer back, and they wanted to do it in a big way. As it turned out, it was one of the wildest moments that we saw all night, and it happened in overtime.
1: 2 receivers stacked right, single man left. 1st and 10, Colts at their own 35. Jones under center. Warren is on the left end of the line. Downs in motion from right to left. Here's the snap. Jones back on a play fake. Sets his feet. Going to take a shot. Deep down the field. Got a man. It's caught by Treadwell. Inside the 20. Down to the 15. He lost the ball. There's a scramble. for it. If Kansas City has it, the game is over. No signal yet. The officials are taking a look. The Chiefs are celebrating. There has been no official signal. Treadwell caught the pass. As he was going down, he lost the ball.
0: He definitely fumbled it, but was he down when he was first, when he was touched there and went down?
1: Here's Craig Rolstad.
2: The ruling on the field that the ball was completed, fumbled, and recovered by Kansas City. The previous play.
1: As of right now, the ball game is over and Kansas City has won, but they will take a look at this.
18: And it was a long, long look because it could not have been closer. Legarius Sneed had a hand on Treadwell as he got possession of the ball, or did he? Looking at it from every different angle that they had, they determined that indeed he was touched down before he got back up and fumbled the football. So Indianapolis kept the possession and had a great opportunity to win the game right there. But Kansas City's defense stiffened, and the Colts had to settle for a Schrader field goal from 38 yards out that came with 3:11 left to go in overtime and tied the game at 30. That's a world of time for Patrick Mahomes, who, by the way, came into tonight 7-0 in his career in regular season overtime games. He put together another drive. This one marching a lot on the back and on the shoulders of his running back, Kenneth Walker III, on the ground and through the air. He's been the most productive player in the NFL, perhaps, so far this year. And he was a big part of the drive that got Kansas City close enough to take a shot at winning this game. They whittled the clock down to 1 second before taking the timeout and set us up for the Wrangler highlight of the game.
1: Butker steps it off. The veteran looks down at the ground, now looks up at the goalpost, takes a deep breath. Says he's ready. Snap, spot, kick is on the way. It is good! And the Kansas City Chiefs win! Harrison Butker with a 40-yarder to walk it off. Chiefs 33, Colts 30. Kansas City goes to 2-0. The Colts fall to 0-2. The losing streak continues for Indianapolis.
18: 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Introducing Wrangler Tough Light Jeans, the cowboy cuts you know and love. 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What a game. What a night. And the smallest of margins separating two teams that right now are looking at two different directions to begin their season, with the Chiefs at 2-0 and the Colts at 0-2. We come back. We're going to head back to the field for some final thoughts. This is Westwood One's coverage of the National Football League.
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18: 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I'm Scott Graham. You're listening to the Sunday Night Football postgame show. Our final tonight in overtime, Kansas City 33, Indianapolis 30. For more on tonight's matchup, let's head back out to Arrowhead Stadium. Rejoin the guys who called it, Ryan Ratke and Mike Golick. Guys?
3: Well, Scott, tonight's game, just another example that nobody knows anything when it comes to the NFL. Here are the Chiefs. Looked great last week at home, taking on a Colts team that looked really bad last week at home. You're thinking probably another easy win for Kansas City. And yet we go right down to the final play in overtime before the Chiefs come out with a win. Look, Kansas City, they've done it time and time again in this era on this field. And I know you say it all the time, no moral victories. But a hat tip to the Colts, who just, they had an answer every single time. It just seemed like they ran out of time at the end of the game.
0: Yeah, this was one of those where they were dominating the early part of the game with plays and total yardage and time of possession. Then that swung over to Kansas City. And then obviously because it went to overtime, it kind of evened out. I'm just really amazed at the attack of the Chiefs. We know Mahomes. We know Kelce. But the addition of Kenneth Walker has been absolutely incredible now for 2 weeks in a row, even though the Colts did take them to overtime. But this is a very, very dangerous team.
3: 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The Chiefs rack up 523 yards of total offense tonight. Patrick Mahomes, 32 of 47, 382 yards, 3 touchdowns. Travis Kelce with a turn-back-the-clock type of game. 9 catches, 101 yards, and a TD. Kenneth Walker, 24 carries, 117 yards. That to go along with 6 catches for 61 yards. For the Colts, they finish with 329 yards of total offense. Daniel Jones, 22 of 31, 210 yards, a touchdown, and an interception. Jones now falls to 1-16 in primetime in his career. Jonathan Taylor, 24 carries, 92 yards, couple of touchdowns. 18th time in his career he's had multiple touchdown runs in a game. Second straight week that he has done it to start this season. Josh Downs, 7 catches for 72 yards. Again, Alec Pierce started the game tonight, left early with a heel injury. Haven't heard an update yet. Did not look good. No. You hope the Colts are going to get him back, but that could be a tough situation for them. Let's go back to overtime, Mike. I know you talked about it at the time. After the big play and after the lengthy review, Colts have it at the 17-yard line. Run to Taylor, lost a yard. Run to Taylor, negative play again. Then Daniel Jones scrambles. Shane Steichen probably going to be second guess there after hitting the big play. Should they have been more aggressive?
0: Yeah, they should have. The first run I get, first and 10 run, I understand. That second down run, I did not understand. I thought that's where you, again, you don't have to go for the end zone, but try and get 5, 6, 7 yards. Make it third and again, as I said all night, make it third and 3 or third and 4 or 5. Put it in that area. But they didn't. And then the scramble from Jones, he has to be able to recognize how much am I going to be able to get and understand the speed of a defense. The last two plays I didn't really like. The first one, again, the run, fine. But the other two I did not think went well.
3: Colts 0-2, 9 straight losses. They will host Houston next week, a Texans team that has not won yet. Yeah. You know it's never fun to play that defense. Then they got to go to London to play Washington. Jaden Daniels hurt today. Probably going to be Marcus Mariota at quarterback before they travel to Pittsburgh. 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
0: Well, I'll go right to the last drive, right? In overtime, it's tied, and there's 3:11 left. We said it's like a day and a half for Pat Mahomes and the offense. They had both their timeouts. They go 7 plays, 46 yards. And I thought it was interesting. Andy Reid took it down to 1 second. Normally, you go down to like 3 or 4 seconds because a field goal is going to take that long. He took it down to 1 second, and Bucker kicks a 40-yard field goal for the win. So, in, again, a game where Colts had big drives, Chiefs had big drives, obviously it comes down to one big drive in overtime, and the Chiefs had it.
3: 281st regular season win for Andy Reid, all told, number 309 of his career. He is fourth on the all-time list. Chiefs go over 500 yards of total offense for the first time since December 18th of 2022.
0: Wow.
3: In their win here tonight. So Kansas City sits at 2-0, Mike. Here's what they have coming up. At Miami, At Las Vegas, a game that suddenly looks a little more interesting.
0: Yeah, it sure does.
3: The way the Raiders are playing before a bye week, and then they take on the struggling Chargers here, a team that they have owned in recent memory, and put last year aside. So Kansas City with a 2-0 start, they have this lined up. They could get out of the blocks here really quickly.
0: They could. They could easily be 5-0, and then they're at Seattle and at Denver. Certainly that toughens up, but they look good right now. There is no doubt about it. And I sound like a broken record, but the Kenneth Walker move has just made this offense even more dangerous than it normally is.
3: Yeah, and you left last week's game saying, hey, good to see Mahomes back and healthy. Okay in week
0: did
3: one.
0: Did okay.
3: Really, yeah, he really was, good.
0: And downfield playing. Good tonight, where last week he didn't have a completion of over 10 air yards. Tonight he certainly did.
3: All right, Chiefs win it 33-30 in overtime. We'll be in Denver next week. Broncos-Rams will be an interesting game. Broncos got their first win today. Rams play tomorrow night on Monday Night Football against the Giants. 33-30 in overtime. The final score. We'll send it back to Scott Graham now in our Westwood One studio. Scott.
4: All right, thanks very much, guys. We are nowhere near done. We're going to come back and take a look back at everything that happened earlier today in Week 2. 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
4: Welcome back to the Sunday Night Football postgame show following Kansas City's overtime win against Indianapolis. Let's find out what happened earlier today in the NFL. Denver Broncos were at their home opener today, going up against the Jacksonville Jaguars, a team that beat them in Denver last year. And talking about a Denver offense, it had been in a little bit of a struggle. Two of the worst games that they have had under Sean Payton have been their last two regular season games coming in. Just 176 total yards on Monday night. They did a lot better today, but scoring did not come easily. Jacksonville, a team that's been dominating the opposition, had a lead going into the fourth quarter of this game of just 13-6. However, Denver came back in the fourth quarter, found a way to get into the end zone once, and then they got into the end zone again to take the lead.
1: First down and goal, Denver at the Jacksonville 3, 7:24 left, tie game at 13. Nix is under center. Brings Atkins in motion. They run the power OG right side. Coleman to the goal line. Touchdown, Denver. And Denver, with their first lead of the game, 7:21 in the game, 19-13 Broncos.
4: Dave Logan on KOA in Denver for Jonah Coleman, the fourth-round pick out of Washington, his first career score. The defense held from there. Trevor Lawrence was held without a touchdown pass today, did get picked off. Denver wins it by a score of 20-13. Bo Nix, 22 out of 31 for 281, a touchdown and an interception. And after the game, taking a look at what Jacksonville has been doing, including 34 points last week, he gave credit to his defense.
2: They played outstanding. They played great. And when everybody wanted to throw them to the Wolves this week, they just responded. And against a team that, you know, sort of, you know, showed us our weaknesses last year. And, you know, we responded really well against a really good offense. They have explosive playmakers. They have a great system. They have a great quarterback. And our defense played lights out. And they gave up a little bit, but against a good team you're going to. But they just kept on battling. And there at the end of the game when it's important and you got to get a stop, they just kept getting stops. And so our defense is just fine.
4: Trevor Lawrence only had 189 yards on the day. Bashaul Tuten, the lone touchdown for Jacksonville. Both teams now 1-1. Cincinnati Bengals went into Houston today, and for Cincinnati, that has not been a good thing. Joe Burrow, 0-2 in his career against the DeMeco Ryans defense. Bengals 2-9 against the Texans over the last 20 seasons coming in. So, what did he do today? Joe Burrow got his legs underneath him, and then, although he did not light up the scoreboard by any stretch of the imagination, he found Ja'Marr Chase, not once, but twice.
11: Shotgun snap. Burrow under pressure. Begins scrambling right. Gets away from a sack. Points toward the end zone. Throws. Ja'Marr Chase makes the catch.
1: Yes.
11: Touchdown.
1: Yes. Big.
11: Bengals. 2 touchdown catches for Ja'Marr Chase. And the Bengals are on the verge of going up by 14.
4: Dan Horton, Dave Lapham on Cincinnati's ESPN 1530 and the Bengals radio network. Cincinnati wins this one 20-6. Chase made an unbelievable catch in the second quarter on a 32-yard touchdown. Remember last week when he had only two catches? Today, 7 for 75 yards and his 14th career game with multiple touchdowns. Burrow throws for 207 on the day, and Cincinnati starts their season at 2-0. It's the exact opposite for Houston. Now remember, they started 0-2 in 2023 and 2025, made the playoffs both of those seasons, so I guess C.J. Stroud is used to this.
12: Sadly, we've been here before, but, you know, I think, you know, we just have to hold each other accountable. You know, we have to get better. You know, there's a lot of things that, you know, that we need to be doing better if we're going to win. So I think we'll have some conversations this week about that and, you know, get some things fixed.
4: C.J. Stroud threw the ball 55 times today, did not throw for a touchdown or an interception. He had 353 yards. Big game for Dalton Schultz with Nico Collins out. But Houston, once again, is 0-2 to begin a season. New England Patriots had their home opener today, and they had lost 5 straight home openers, the longest active streak in the NFL. Who's coming to town? The Pittsburgh Steelers, who can be offensively challenged. And the Patriots, after their loss at Seattle, in which they allowed only 13 points, turned down the screws defensively on the Steelers all game long. Pittsburgh only managed a field goal in the second quarter of this game. Aaron Rodgers looked out of sorts for most of the day. He had his long interception streak of 272 consecutive passes without an interception broken in this game. And oh, by the way, later on he fumbled too.
13: Rodgers from the gun. Four-man rush for the Patriots. Rodgers is hit by his fumble. The ball is loose. Ponder has it. Scoops for the 10. Breaks a tackle. Into the end zone. And a score. Touchdown, Patriots.
14: Can't score an offense. Got to score a defense.
4: Bob Sosi, Scott Zolak, 98.5, the Sports Hub Patriots Radio Network. New England wins it 20-3 today. Drake May threw for just 208 yards, no touchdowns, and one interception. But he got a touchdown from Trevion Henderson in the game on the offensive side of things. And New England improves to 1-1 on the year. Rodgers, it just was not pretty. 23 out of 39, 187 yards. He looked out of sorts for a good part of the day under a lot of pressure. Pittsburgh is now 1-1. So the Raiders won last week against Miami at home. Now going to L.A. to take on the Chargers. But taking on the Chargers, not a good thing for the Raiders because Justin Herbert came into today's game with 22 passing touchdowns and three interceptions against the Raiders in his career. How would it go today? Well, you remember Kirk Cousins threw three touchdown passes last week? Today, getting an opportunity once again to start for the Raiders, he was in a pretty good rhythm at SoFi Stadium.
0: Two tight ends stacked right with Besh to the right side of them. Now Mayer motions. It is a play fake with a blitz. Off his back foot to the end zone. Touchdown!
3: He's in it!
0: Cody White! He has doubled his career total all in the second half!
3: Cody White!
0: And with 2:59 to go in the game, the Raiders up two scores and a chance to win here in SoFi for the first time since 2020.
4: Jason Horowitz and Kirk Morrison are certainly having a good time on Las Vegas Raiders Radio Network via Compass Media Networks. Yeah, Cody White, two touchdowns on his two catches for the day. Cousins throws three, and Vegas wins it 26-14. How important is that, or how odd is that, or how long a period of time has it been since something like that happened? Well, a Raiders quarterback throwing three or more touchdown passes in week one and week two, you got to go back to the Snake, 1976, and Ken Stabler. Kirk Cousins, how's it being 2-0?
6: Certainly the goal is to build something that, you know, way outlasts me, you know, but I'd love to build something here that, you know, we get it going in the right direction, and, you know, we're in the beginning stages of that, and great to start the way we have.
4: So 2-0 for the Raiders and a trip to New Orleans next week. On the other side, Jim Harbaugh has never started 0-2 in his NFL career or his college coaching career, but now that's where his team is. Justin Herbert throws for 192 but gets picked off twice in this game. Ladd McConkey did play, three catches, 35 yards. Chargers fumbled the ball six times. They only lost one, but that's their most fumbles in a game since 1987. And check out the schedule they've got coming at 0-2. At Buffalo, at Seattle, home for Denver, at Kansas City before their bye week. This isn't going to be easy climbing out of the hole that they have dug for themselves. Baltimore playing at home today, getting an opportunity in their home opener to take on the New Orleans Saints. The Saints got red hot late last week, coming back and almost beating the Lions in Detroit, losing by a point in overtime. Well, today they got hot again in the fourth quarter. Tyler Shuck in that fourth was 12 for 14, 119 yards, two touchdowns, including a one-yard rush with 1:28 left to go in the game. It was quarterback sneak on fourth down. Now, when you see the replay, when you get an opportunity to do it, I'm still not sure he got in. But he was called in, and that meant that New Orleans had taken a 24-17 lead. And it gave Lamar Jackson a thin margin to try to get his team back in the closing seconds.
7: Snap. Jackson. Lofting one, and that is going to be picked off. Julian Blackman. Julian Blackman slides down at the 10-yard line to finish it off. Julian Blackman. The Saints get the turnover when they need it the most. 13 seconds to play. Heading for the exits of the Baltimoreans.
4: Mike Koss on WWL Radio, flagship station of the New Orleans Saints. 24-17 the final. Tyler Shuck throws for 252 and a touchdown in this game. Touchdown pass was to Chris Olave. New Orleans is now 1-1. They could easily be 2-0 as they head back home for three in a row now in New Orleans. On the other side for Baltimore, they were playing without Zay Flowers today, and Lamar Jackson didn't have the same kind of output that he had last week. Threw for 235 and a touchdown. He also got picked off once. Derrick Henry just 68 yards and a touchdown. Baltimore is 1-1. Oddest end to a game today came in Tampa Bay at Raymond James Stadium. This, of course, was the Baker Mayfield game. Baker, the quarterback for the Tampa Bay Bucks, but originally drafted number one overall by the Cleveland Browns in 2018, and Cleveland coming to town. Now, Cleveland also had eight straight Deshaun Watson starts without scoring 20 or more points, and had lost seven of those games. But today, things changed a bit for the Browns. They ended up getting a couple of big plays when they needed them, including a touchdown for Blake Whitehart late in the game, a 17-yarder from Watson that put them up by four. So 23-19, Mayfield got the ball back. He quickly moved the Bucs into Cleveland territory on, at that point, a pretty bright sunny day in Tampa. And then, here came a weather alert. They had to clear the stadium of the players and the fans while the sun was still out. In a little while, it started raining, and it rained cats and dogs for two-plus hours. They finally got back around to playing a little bit after 6 p.m. Eastern time, two-plus hours after they'd stopped playing, and Mayfield tried to finish the comeback and get his team into the end zone.
5: Fourth down, 22 ticks to go. Baker's got the ball. Baker to throw. Baker going. End zone incomplete! Incomplete in the end zone! He wanted a Buka, and the Browns take over on downs.
4: 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Cleveland wins it,

0: on the year. Tampa Bay falls to 0-2. It's the first time that's happened to them since 2014. Mayfield against his old team, 182 yards, a touchdown, and an interception. Ibuka, three catches for 16 yards on the day, although one of them was a touchdown. An 0-2 start for the Bucs, and Minnesota coming up next. We're going to take a look back at the rest of the Week 1 action next. This is Westwood One's coverage of the National Football League.
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0: 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After the overtime win by Kansas City over Indianapolis, we continue to look back at what happened earlier today. The defending champs got their come-from-behind victory against New England at home in the season opener and headed on the road to Arizona today to take on the Cardinals, a team that they had beaten nine straight times. This was an Arizona team feeling pretty good about themselves after their 26-14 win in L.A. against the Chargers the week before. And you got to realize that Drew Locke was getting an opportunity to start a game because Sam Darnold is still hurt. First start for Locke since 2024, 10-18 in his career as a starter. What are you going to do in that situation if you're Locke? Well, in all honesty, you throw the ball to Jackson Smith and Jigba every chance you get.
9: Locke from the shotgun, four-man rush. Looks, throws to the back of the end zone. It's caught! Touchdown! Seahawks! Guess who? I'll give you a hint. It starts with J-S-N from 12 yards and an absolute laser to Jackson in the back of the end zone. His third touchdown of the game, and the Seahawks extend their lead 23-7.
0: Steve Rabel and Dave Wyman on Seahawks Broadcasting. Seattle wins easily with 24 unanswered second-half points, 31-7. Yep, 9 catches, 155. 3 touchdowns for Jackson Smith and Jigba. He is just perhaps the best receiver in the National Football League. He's certainly in that conversation. Drew Locke was 19 out of 26, an efficient day, 235 yards and 3 touchdowns on the day. Jadarian Price left this game in the fourth quarter with a chest injury, but Seattle starts it 2-0 now as they get set to head to Washington next week to take on the Commanders. On the other side, Jacoby Brissett threw for 95 yards. Trey McBride had a touchdown on 8 catches, but Arizona is now 1-1 after having lost for the 10th straight time against the Seahawks. You know, things look pretty good today for the San Francisco 49ers. Why? Because Brock Purdy, Christian McCaffrey, and George Kittle

0: were all playing in the game since 2022. Going into today, 32-9 when all three of those guys play, 17-19 when they don't. They were all in the lineup, and early in the second half, Brock Purdy made sure that that was going to make a difference in the game.
1: First down and 12 from the 12, a throw. There is Kittle all alone, and he catches it in the end zone. A big spike for George. Touchdown, 49ers. Welcome back home, George Kittle.
0: Guy Haberman, 810 AM KSFO. That was one of two touchdown passes for Purdy on the day, and one of four catches for George Kittle. San Francisco breaks open a tight game at halftime and run away from Miami, 35-13 today. Purdy throws for 287 yards, also runs for a score in this one. As the Niners go to 2-0 now, they've got Arizona coming to town as they play the second of three straight at home. On the other side, Malik Willis, 197 yards passing. Devon Achan, 74 yards on 20 carries. Miami starts their season at 0-2. They've got the Kansas City Chiefs next. All right, Minnesota taking on Chicago today. Chicago coming off 59 points last week. Minnesota coming off being the first team in NFL history to be down 12 or more with under 20 minutes left in the game, and then winning by 17-plus against Green Bay last week. It's been wild, but they're still without their quarterback, Kyler Murray, who's only played 11 offensive snaps. Carson Wentz had to take things over today, and he minded the house, I guess, is the best way you could put it. 11 out of 20, 143 yards, no touchdowns, but also no interceptions. Aaron Jones stepping up with 23 carries for 105 yards. And they kept the Chicago offense down all game long. It was amazing. Caleb Williams was on the edge of getting his team in front, trailing by six in the fourth quarter. But then, on a fourth down play, Williams went down and had to be carted off with a hamstring injury. We'll get back to more on that in just a second. He's going to get imaging done tomorrow. So, Tyson Bagent came on, tried to see if he could get the team across the goal line, couldn't, but he did have one more try and move Chicago into Minnesota territory, down by six in the fourth quarter.
2: Bagent takes the snap. Vikings rush five. Turner pushed. He pushed Loveland into Bagent, and now you can go home. The Minnesota Vikings have won seven in a row at Soldier Field. The final score, 9-3. Chicago meet Dallas.
0: Paul Allen, the KFAN Minnesota Vikings Audio Network. 9-3 the final. Not a touchdown in the game, just four field goals. Minnesota in two very odd games as they get set to go to Tampa next week, now 2-0 to start the year. As we said, Williams could not put any weight down on his leg. They put him on a cart, they took him off. Afterwards, his head coach said that it's the hamstring that they're looking at, and there will be imaging. No word on how long, potentially, he might end up being out in this game. But the Bears, who had six rushing touchdowns in a game last week, held to one field goal today. They're now 1-1. Philly and Tennessee came down to the last drive of the game. Tennessee Titans at Nissan Stadium had stepped up and taken a lead over the Eagles and an opportunity at 20-17 to try to close them out. Jalen Hurts had been chased all over Nissan Stadium in the second half of this game, and the Eagles only had 63 yards after halftime. So Hurts led a 65-yard drive and in the closing seconds did something he's never done before.
3: Hurts did not take a sack. Motion, Devontae Smith. Hurts is back. Here comes the run. He fires. Touchdown! Darius Cooper! What a play! Hurts to Darius Cooper, what a drive!
0: Merrill Reese, Sports Radio 94 WIP. Eagles win it 24-20 on the touchdown with 9 seconds to go. Now that's Hurts' 15th career game-winning drive, but his first go-ahead touchdown pass in the final minute or overtime in his career. Devontae Smith was gigantic for him today. 10 catches for 117 yards and a touchdown. Darius Cooper catches the game winner. Philadelphia now 15-4 in September since 2021, tied with Buffalo for the best first-month record in the NFL. Tough one for Cam Ward and company. He threw for 183 yards, ran for two scores, with temperatures at 98 degrees and the artificial surface registering at 150. Tennessee falls to 0-2. Dallas today took on Washington, coming off their loss against the Giants last Sunday night. Getting back home again, they were hoping to have Dak Prescott slide back into that nice rhythm when he's controlling the game and getting the ball to his receivers. Well, you can check that box off for the Cowboys today.
4: Prescott back, second and seven. Throwing it in the end zone. Lamb! Flag down! Catch made! Touchdown! If it stands, it's two for Lamb, four for Prescott. And Dak Prescott will have thrown more touchdown passes than any Cowboys quarterback in a career ever.
0: That's Brad Sham, 105.3 The Fan, the Dallas Cowboys Radio Network. Yep, he passed Tony Romo for the most passing touchdowns in Dallas history. Dallas wins the game 37-20 as Prescott throws for 279 yards and four touchdown passes. Afterwards, he talked about the record.
5: I'm blessed, honored. As I've told you earlier in the week, right, records are meant to be broken. This is my time to break them. Pretty cool to do it against, you know, the team. I scored, I threw my first touchdown against, 10 years ago or so. So definitely humbling, something I don't take for granted, the great history of this organization, of the past quarterbacks before me, obviously wearing, to me, the greatest one, right? Super, super honored, super thankful. God's great. I'm not taking it lightly, but as I told y'all, it's just the beginning. I want to double it. I plan to play for a while, so just getting started.
0: Monster game for CeeDee Lamb. 153 yards and those two touchdowns. Jake Ferguson had two. Dallas is 1-1. Now here's the other side. Jaden Daniels, late in the first half, was trying to lead his team into the end zone in at what that time was a tight ball game. He was trying to tie it up with Washington down 17-10. He was stepped on as he came out of the snap and went down, dislocating his elbow. His day was done. Marcus Mariota finished up as Washington falls to 0-2. But afterwards, the head coach Dan Quinn was updating the media and us on Jaden Daniels' injury.
6: Jaden did injure his left elbow. It was a dislocation. X-ray showed no fracture. Traveled back home with the team. More imaging tomorrow. Once I know, like, an update that we can move forward with, I'll give you that. But I want to give you what I know. Man, are we bummed for him. And we will rally so hard around Marcus until, you know, Jaden's back.
0: Daniels was injured for a good chunk of last year, and the first injury was a hamstring injury in Dallas, same stadium, in Week 7. Green Bay and the New York Jets getting together today at MetLife Stadium. You know, Green Bay hadn't won a game in a long, long time. Had to have a losing streak going back to Week 15 of last year, if you count the playoffs. Their longest losing streak since 1990 to 1991. Jets were trying to start 2-0 for the first time since 2015. Geno Smith had never lost to a team coached by Jonathan Gannon, who was Green Bay's defensive coordinator. Well, this one was about as ugly a game as you are going to see. Lots of penalties, forced fumbles in the game. Jets had a lead late, but Green Bay, who's used to having teams come back on them, came from behind, down two scores by 10 points in the fourth quarter. They got the game tied, and then in overtime, they broke through.
2: Snap, placement. Trey smacks it to the upright.
7: Yes! It is good! And a dagger delivered by the rookie, Trey Smack. The Packers win it 20-17.
0: Dwayne Larrabee, Larry McCarron, Packers Radio Network, 20-17 the final. Jordan Love, 145 yards, a couple of scores on the day. Also a receiving touchdown for Marshawn Lloyd as Green Bay breaks the six-game losing streak and they get to 1-1. Geno Smith, 247 yards, a touchdown. He didn't turn it over today, but the Jets just couldn't get over the hump when they had the lead in the second half of this game and couldn't hang on to it as they fall to 1-1. And as for Carolina, well, they can now say they've won five of their last six against the Atlanta Falcons. They went in today to Mercedes-Benz Stadium and laid a hurtin' on Atlanta. They ran away early and hit and never looked back, winning 34-3. Bryce Young, 23 out of 36 for 287 yards, three touchdowns, and no interceptions on the day. Tedderone McMillan had 101 yards receiving. Darren Waller, two receiving touchdowns in this game. His fifth career game with multiple touchdowns as Carolina improves to 1-1 and bounce back from that beatdown they suffered against the Chicago Bears last week. On the other side, things are just ugly right now for Atlanta because, as you know, Tua Tagovailoa and Michael Penix were both hurt. Cooper Rush, their third option, got pulled from this game, benched in the third quarter. So Jack Strand a Division II Minnesota State Moorhead rookie, an undrafted free agent, finished the game for Atlanta. He went 8 for 15 for 99 yards, lost an interception and a fumble. Bijan Robinson held to 72 yards. It is rough right now for Kevin Stefanski in his first year as Atlanta is 0-2. This has been the Sunday Night Football on Westwood One Postgame Show, sponsored by Paramount Pictures' new movie, Heart of the Beast, a triumphant story of survival and the bond between man and dog, starring Brad Pitt. Get tickets now, only in theaters September 25th. We're going to wrap things up when we return. 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
0: The final score in overtime, Kansas City 33, Indianapolis 30. 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evening, studio producer Nick Pope, studio coordinator Curtis Poindexter, studio engineer Matt Higdon, production assistance provided by Garrett Bowl, our statistician Daniel Versteg, our spotter Jim Stamos, engineer Dan Robotham, producer Drew Casey, coordinating producers Aaron Cummins and Brian Finkelstein, executive producer Mike Eby, senior vice president of sports for Cumulus Media and Westwood One is Bruce Gilbert. Join us again tomorrow night. It's Monday Night Football as the New York Giants visit the L.A. Rams. Kevin Harlan, Kurt Warner have all the action. Pre-game coverage with Jamie Erdahl and Super Bowl-winning head coach Doug Peterson kicks off at 7 Eastern. Later this week, it's Thursday Night Football as the Atlanta Falcons head to Green Bay to take on the Packers. And next Sunday night, the Broncos host the L.A. 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Now for Ryan Radke and Mike Golick, I'm Scott Graham. Thanks for joining us. 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
1: Mainly cloudy skies expected overnight with lows around 45. Easterly winds 5 to 10 miles per hour. Sunshine mixed with clouds at times Monday. High temperatures reach up to 67. Lows dip down to about 41 Monday night. Clear skies. From the Weatherology Weather Center, I'm meteorologist Jennifer Wojcicki on Rock 95. Right now, 50.
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United takes its time. 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And you know what I'm talking about. 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
2: Mainly cloudy skies expected overnight with lows around 45. Easterly winds 5 to 10 miles per hour. Sunshine mixed with clouds at times Monday. High temperatures reach up to 67. Lows dip down to about 41 Monday night. Clear skies. From the Weatherology Weather Center, I'm meteorologist Jennifer Wojcicki on Rock 95. Right now, 50.
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0: are never more than 3 minutes away from classic rock that really rocks. 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
1: Lows dip down to about 45 overnight under overcast skies. Winds out of the east, 5 to 10 miles per hour. Daytime highs approaching 67 Monday. Sunshine mixed with clouds at times. Clear skies Monday night. Lows dip down to about 41. From the Weatherology Weather Center, I'm meteorologist Jennifer Wojcicki on Rock 95. Currently, it's 49 degrees.
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1: Lows dip down to about 45 overnight under overcast skies, winds out of the east, 5 to 10 miles per hour. Daytime highs approaching 67 Monday, sunshine mixed with clouds at times. Clear skies Monday night, lows dip down to about 41. From the Weatherology Weather Center, I'm meteorologist Jennifer Wojcicki on Rock 95. Currently, it's 49 degrees.
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1: Lows dip down to about 45 overnight under overcast skies. Winds out of the east, 5 to 10 miles per hour. Daytime highs approaching 67 Monday. Sunshine mixed with clouds at times. Clear skies Monday night. Lows dip down to about 41. From the Weatherology Weather Center, I'm meteorologist Jennifer Wojcicki on Rock 95. Currently 47.
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2: Lows dip down to about 45 overnight under overcast skies. Winds out of the east, 5 to 10 miles per hour. Daytime highs approaching 67 Monday. Sunshine mixed with clouds at times. Clear skies Monday night. Lows dip down to about 41. From the Weatherology Weather Center, I'm meteorologist Jennifer Wojcicki on Rock 95. Currently 47.
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1: Cloudy skies expected overnight with lows around 45. Southeasterly winds 5 to 10 miles per hour. Daytime highs approaching 67 Monday. Sunshine mixed with clouds at times. Lows dip down to about 39 Monday night. Clear skies. From the Weatherology Weather Center, I'm meteorologist Jennifer Wojcicki on Rock 95. Right now, it's 45 degrees.
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1: Cloudy skies expected overnight with lows around 45. Southeasterly winds 5 to 10 miles per hour. Daytime highs approaching 67 Monday. Sunshine mixed with clouds at times. Lows sit down to about 39 Monday night, clear skies. From the Weatherology Weather Center, I'm meteorologist Jennifer Wojcicki on Rock 95. Right now, it's 45 degrees.
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1: Here's your weatherology forecast brought to you by Ag Country. Cloudy skies expected overnight with lows around 44. Southeasterly winds 5 to 10 miles per hour. High temperatures reach up to 67 Monday. Sunshine mixed with clouds at times. From the Weatherology Weather Center, I'm meteorologist Jennifer Wojcicki on Rock 95. Right now, 46.
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2: Here's your weatherology forecast brought to you by Ag Country. Cloudy skies expected overnight with lows around 44. Southeasterly winds 5 to 10 miles per hour. High temperatures reach up to 67 Monday. Sunshine mixed with clouds at times. From the Weatherology Weather Center, I'm meteorologist Jennifer Wojcicki on Rock 95. Right now, 46.
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3: Sunshine mixed with clouds at times today, with daytime highs approaching 67. Southeasterly winds 5 to 10 miles per hour. Clear skies tonight, lows dip down to about 39. High temperatures reach up to 68 tomorrow, mainly sunny skies. From the Weatherology Weather Center, I'm meteorologist Jennifer Wojcicki on Rock 95. 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
3: Sunshine mixed with clouds at times today, with daytime highs approaching 67. Southeasterly winds 5 to 10 miles per hour. Clear skies tonight, lows dip down to about 39. High temperatures reach up to 68 tomorrow, mainly sunny skies. From the Weatherology Weather Center, I'm meteorologist Jennifer Wojcicki on Rock 95. Right now, 47.
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2: Did you find Holy Grail, Todd? What's good news about smoking?
3: Oh, I'll have to get into that entire article, but it has to do with a bunch of tech guys that go over to China a lot. Right.
2: So they start smoking over there?
3: And the Chinese smoke.
2: Oh, I got it.
3: Like America did in the 60s.
2: Right.
3: So in order to, do business with these guys.
2: You got to learn to smoke?
3: Yep. They go out, and of course, they sing karaoke. And they smoke. They do other, Asian culture things,
2: right.
3: and they smoke.
2: And they
4: I mean, I'm all for, respect the culture of the place that you're in.
2: But not don't pick up the
4: but
2: habit.
4: But when it comes to something like that, can't they cut you a break? Like, hey, I don't want to smoke. Can we still do business?
3: I don't think they want a break cut because these are tech bros.
4: Maybe.
3: They're tech bros, and they're in their late 20s, so
2: they'll do what they got to do.
4: Yeah, they're indestructible.
3: They'll do what they got to do. They're going to all be billionaires.
4: Man.
3: As long as we can smoke with the Chinese.
2: It's basically, I knew a bunch of guys, I never did this, but I knew a bunch of guys that only smoked when they drank. I mean, out in bars and stuff like that. They wouldn't smoke the rest of their life. They would just pick up a cigarette, especially back in those days, our 20s. They would I know two or three of my best friends never smoked daily, but in a bar, you'd see them with a cigarette in their mouth. So I saw that a lot. So that's basically like hanging out with people when you're smoking with them. That's when you're smoking in bars, right?
4: I always thought about that like with actors in movies and things. What if your character calls for you to smoke and you just don't smoke?
2: There's a clove cigarettes.
4: But still, you have to inhale.
2: Yeah, but I read that. Yeah, you do. Believe me, you're going to do it for a role.
4: But I mean,
2: I do it for a role.
4: You gave me that role. I would be hacking up a lung on camera every time.
2: I'd have to practice.
3: You would practice.
4: Yeah,
3: and you'd have get to good
2: practice.
3: At it.
2: Right? Yeah, I'd have to practice. The problem was if you start liking it. Like I never smoked. I mean, it sounds stupid. In my age group, I just never ever smoked one cigarette in my whole life.
4: Me neither, man.
2: And I smoked weed, so I know what it's like to put smoke in your lungs. So. Over the years, but I just never did. First of all, my parents smoked, and that was a rarity, though, because if you're both your parents smoke, you're more than likely to smoke. But all four of us, me and my three sisters, none of us smoked. So I never really liked the look of cigarettes and when they would put them in the ashtray. But, they were everywhere. I mean, Todd and I grew up at the time when everybody, so do you, Push, for that matter.
4: Yeah, no, the 90s.
2: But bars were always full of cigarettes. Even when you start going to bars, they were full of cigarettes. But, my house, my parents smoked in the house.
4: Well, I mean, every woman I knew of, my parents, age had that little leather pouch with the little
2: right.
4: clip.
2: Oh, yeah.
4: Their cigarettes were inside it, and the lighter was in the little pouch on the outside.
2: I thought you were
4: going to
2: say something else.
3: The little
2: leather pouch.
3: Clip right. at the
4: yes.
3: Top. Yeah.
4: You know exactly what I'm talking right. about. Yes. Every woman had one of those.
3: Cigarette protector.
2: And the wrinkled top lip.
4: Yeah. Yeah. And somehow my parents, I think my dad smoked before I was born, but by the time I came around, neither of them smoked.
2: Mm-mm. Well, I can see that because you're born in, yeah.
4: But they were of an age as well where had to have been in the minority.
2: Oh, yeah, for sure.
4: For sure.
2: But you're right. I'd have to practice in a role to smoke,
4: Yeah. I'm going to be outside practicing smoking so I can get this scene right tomorrow.
2: Have you ever seen the interview with Sean Penn? He just says he smokes, he's going to always smoke, and he doesn't care. That's what he does.
3: Well, Mellencamp's the same way.
2: Yeah, yeah. Well, Mellencamp says if you don't drink, it's better.
3: Okay.
2: You can smoke as long as you don't drink. And he just says that out loud like that's just some sort of thing he thinks in his head
4: is
2: true.
4: Thanks, Dr. Mellencamp. Be sure to take that under advisement.
2: Yeah. What was I saying there?
4: Good news about smoking.
2: Oh, yeah. That was it. Oh, tech bros. Okay, got it.
3: Finally found some good news about smoking.
4: Yeah, okay. That'd be tough.
3: I don't know if it's good news, but some dudes are smoking now, at least in the Silicon Valley.
2: Yeah.
4: Do you think they come home and keep smoking, or they just do you think they just do it while they're in China?
2: The most addictive drug there is smoking.
4: I suppose, yeah.
2: I think it is.
3: I'm sure
2: everybody I've ever known says it's tough.
3: People they meet up with have to come over here as well.
2: Yeah. Over here. And the Chinese guys come over here, they all stand outside. They're thinking, what's going on?
3: Right. Well, you remember how everybody went crazy. Well, not everybody, but just the smokers when, God forbid, we got to keep smoke out of bars. We got to keep smoke out of pool halls.
2: It was crazy.
3: And people rose up.
2: Crazy. Yeah. Oh, there were hearings. I mean, I remember when they did it in Omaha, the city council, people were lined up in city council. Even Colleen, and we love Colleen, who doesn't smoke, by the way. She was down there against it. because she thought she'd lose business. But, you know, she realized that was wrong. But then the stats were more people went out to bars and restaurants when smoking was over.
4: Yeah.
2: More.
3: Yeah. It became more attractive.
2: Yeah.
3: Yeah. And you can still drink.
2: Yeah.
3: They're not going to say you can't drink.
2: All right. So I remember my favorite one was there was a big lottery won by about 10 or 12 factory workers in Lincoln years ago. And the one dude, each one got like a couple million dollars, maybe something. They all quit their $40,000 a year jobs or something like that. And he goes, well, it sucks. I got the money, but I can't go to the bars anymore and smoke.
4: Oh,
2: that
4: geez.
2: Was that was it was in the paper. It was in the paper.
4: Well, yeah. They still have cigar bars.
2: He's
4: got to
2: be dead. Yeah, but you can't smoke cigarettes in there.
4: That's what I'm saying. Why don't they just start a whole bar that's just like smoker's bar? Because you know,
2: because other bars were just. You're right. I don't know why. I think the thing they do. What's the word I'm looking for? The carve out they make is only cigar bars.
4: I know, but what's the difference?
2: Well, because then bars are just open with smoking. Then.
4: Yeah, but I mean, but like cigar bars have to. They must have to do something different. And you know that if you go to a cigar bar, everybody's going to be smoking. So
2: I don't go to cigar bars. You're right.
3: I don't know what the rules are.
4: How is that different?
2: They just carve it out for cigar bars. I don't know.
3: Who attends a cigar bar on a rim? In fact, it's freaking his office.
2: Joe America plays in one.
4: Okay, why don't we?
2: I used to ride my bike past that place, and you could smell cigars at least 40 yards away.
4: Oh, I'm sure.
2: You drive past that place.
4: That's how far away you could smell our old boss who smokes cigars.
2: Yeah.
4: You know, but why not just make a, you know, okay, you can be a smoking bar and you're just a smoking bar. And then everybody will know if you don't want to smell like smoke, don't go in there.
2: Probably slippery slope.
4: Yeah,
2: that's all
4: I don't
2: that
4: know.
2: Would be. They just want cigar. You want to be a cigar guy, fine, but we're not.
4: But they also do like weed lounges in Denver and places
2: cool,
4: like that.
2: Cool states,
3: are those happening yet?
4: I thought we've talked about that.
2: In cool states.
4: You know, they're licensing specific marijuana smoking lounges.
2: Yeah.
4: So I don't know why
2: hell
4: is it?
2: McAfee's smoking weed on camera yesterday.
4: I saw that.
2: It's crazy. They fired that dude. He owns that company, which is, I'm not hating on the guy, but that's just ridiculous. He's just smoking weed on camera, you know, and nobody says anything to the guy. Yeah, he puts his weed down. You know, he stands up and he does his show. I don't watch any of that stuff. I just watch Pardon the Interruption. But he stands up and he has a weed and he puts his joint down.
4: Puts
2: the
4: joint
2: side.
4: Down in the ashtray.
2: Yeah, right.
3: Yeah,
4: the other night I saw him, I think it was before that LSU game, week one. They were on the field before the game, and he looked high.
2: Oh, he's high a lot.
4: He looked.
2: There was one from last year where he was smoking weed and offered it to Saban, like a vape. You know that vape
4: is
2: weed.
4: Oh, no, I think it was Mike McCarthy.
2: No, it was McCarthy,
4: he
2: right.
4: He was on set with him. I remember that
2: it
4: video.
2: It was McCarthy,
4: yeah.
2: Right.
4: But that was at least a vape.
2: Yeah, but it was a vape weed, though, they said.
4: I'm sure it was. Yeah. But at least
2: you're not offering somebody a vape if it's not weed.
4: But, I mean, at least it wasn't just a smoking joint.
2: It was a joint yesterday on TV. Yeah, he could do what he wants, which is crazy.
3: People would have been more mad if it were a cigarette.
4: Probably.
2: Yeah, or a black guy.
3: Yeah. This, you're right.
2: Because there was Paul Pierce was smoking weed and had strippers on a day off, you know, in his private time and got blown out, you know. So I don't know, man.
3: This Silicon Valley piece here says smoking a cigarette is a social activity. It makes people more casual, especially in an industry that can be stiff and awkward. One seed stage investor tells me he felt more confident about an investment after he watched the founder smoke Marlboro Reds at the bar. He liked that the founder could hang and the bond got stronger.
2: That's true. I mean, especially if you're in the business aspect, you know. I mean, it sucks for people who don't want to smoke if you're Chinese, if you hang out with Chinese tech guys.
3: Yeah.
2: But you're right, Todd.
3: No, if you're a smoker and you see guys smoking the Reds, you know, that's like a guy who drinks a strong martini.
2: Oh, Marlboro Reds for sure.
3: Now, you got to graduate. You got to earn your spot.
2: Yeah.
3: Nobody just starts with Marlboro Reds.
4: That seems
2: everybody
4: like a
2: I knew
4: scotch drinker.
2: That's what they smoked all the time,
3: well,
2: Marlboro Reds.
3: Then they graduated to that. Yeah. They didn't start out smoking Marlboro Reds.
2: Probably not.
3: You work your way up to the Reds.
2: Yeah.
4: And then what's the step after that? Just snapping the filter off and taking the whole thing?
3: Oh, yeah. No. The step after that is emphysema, COPD, lung cancer, and a slow death. Yeah.
4: Okay.
2: Yeah.
4: Right.
2: That's true.
3: That's
2: COPD killed my dad. Yeah, well, COVID killed him, but he had COPD. And he'd quit smoking in his early 60s and hadn't smoked for 25 years, but COPD caught up with him. So,
4: well, if he hadn't stopped smoking, that 25 years probably would have been 12.
2: It wouldn't have been, you're right. But he was, you know, still, he was still sad that he actually got COPD late in life when he had quit for years. You're right, Push.
4: He bought himself a lot of years by not by quitting smoking.
2: But I'm telling people right now, just because you quit doesn't mean COPD is not around the corner for you. Sorry. Yeah.
4: And good morning. Trying to pick them back up.
2: Yeah.
3: In a lot of cases, the damage has been done.
4: Yeah.
2: Right.
4: But it's going to be.
2: He was always upset because, not really upset.
3: But you're right. It will lessen the damage if you quit.
4: They always say there's never a bad time to quit.
2: His dad lived this lived till 92 and smoked till he's probably about 85 and never caught COPD. So you're right. It's a random thing for that matter. Come on back.
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10: Sunshine mixed with clouds at times. Today, with daytime highs approaching 67. Southeasterly winds 5 to 10 miles per hour. Clear skies. Tonight, lows dip down to about 39. High temperatures reach up to 68. Tomorrow, mainly sunny skies. From the Weatherology Weather Center, I'm meteorologist Jennifer Wojcicki on Rock 95. Right now, 48.
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3: All right, we've given up trying to find the guys who got in a fight on the golf course. And,
4: right.
3: And was it Winfield?
4: Yep.
3: Or was
5: it happened in Wichita. One of the guys
3: was from Winfield.
4: Yeah. Of course, in Wichita.
3: Right. And then we figured they all lawyered up, and they're probably not talking. So now we need a either the woman who was dancing on the balcony at the... Right. Embassy Park Apartments in Omaha with the bubble machine.
4: Right.
3: We either need to talk to her or someone who witnessed it.
4: Right.
3: And what'd we miss?
4: And what she looked like.
3: 877-931-4TNT.
5: Pictures would be helpful.
3: And phone number and email TNT at TNTRadioEmpire.com. Clarissa writes us here. Right. Morning, guys. Heard you talking about different games. And actually, Bop It is not exactly like Simon Says. It does the pull it, twist it, and bop it on the original game. They have another version with a couple of other things like Flick It.
5: All right.
4: I like Flick It.
3: Yeah. The deal with this is it gets faster and faster. And if you're playing with others, when you mess up, it'll tell you to pass it. I'm actually quite good at it. And this is the part I'm curious about. This is why she's good, and I want her to further explain this. Part of it is the way I hold it. My girls are grown now. I actually still play it sometimes. Just wanted to let you know. Have a good day. Love from Wichita. That's Clarissa. I forgot to mention, too, I mentioned all those toys that were nominated for the Hall of Fame.
5: Right.
3: And it's up to you to decide. You can pick three of them, and you go to toyhalloffame.org, and you can vote through September 23rd.
4: And you should, Slide was nominated this year, right?
3: Slide.
4: So stick with me on this one.
3: Among others.
4: Because the line I'm going to say is going to throw you off, then you'll realize where I'm going with this. Pedophiles have ruined it for grown men that aren't pedophiles. Okay. So that's the statement right here. So I'm a couple of days ago, I'm taking a walk through my the old hood. I live in the suburbs, but I was a townie as a kid because I didn't have any money. And now I live in the suburbs. And so I walk through my hometown sometimes when I need some exercise. I'm about 2 miles in.
3: Back to the ghetto?
4: That's my son calls my neighborhood sketchy.
5: Projects. He grew up in the Harrisburg Projects.
4: No, I didn't grow up in Harrisburg. Todd and I grew up with the... There wasn't a lot of money back in those days. You look back now, you had everything you needed, but you still...
5: It wasn't
4: fancy places, man.
5: I realized when I got to adulthood, I was like, oh, we were pretty poor when I was growing up.
4: Well, I was really, for our time period, it wasn't poor. We just didn't have money either, you know, it's whatever.
5: Yeah, I mean, I always had clothes and there was always food, but there wasn't a lot of extra.
4: So I walked through the old hood and I'm a couple miles in. I want to sit and rest a little bit. And there's a park I'm walking past. It's a park that I used to play as a kid. And there's a bench, brand new bench, looks like they just built, they did some new stuff with this place. But it's sitting in front of a playground. I mean, just looking right at the playground. But nobody's playing. Now, it's school, so nobody's playing.
3: So you're sitting on a park bench.
4: No, I don't sit down because I'm thinking, I'm just going to be just sitting there looking at a playground by myself.
5: Longingly.
4: At 2 p.m. Some Karen's going to phone the phone. There's houses everywhere. Like, who's the old man looking at the playground? Just waiting for somebody to show up.
3: Sitting on the park bench singing Jethro Tull.
5: Yeah. And he looks like you.
3: Watching the pretty panties run.
4: Yeah, playing Aqualung, right. Sitting on the park bench. And I realized, I can't sit there. So once again, that's the line. Pedophiles are ruined for regular guys that aren't pedophiles. I just want to sit. And there was no... Now, granted, there were kids playing. I was not going to sit there. But there was nobody there. I'm thinking, I should just sit here for a little bit. This is a good place to sit. I'm tired a little bit. I'll relax. And I'm thinking, I can't sit
5: there. When you go out on a walk, I had to keep walking. When you go out on a walk, just take one of those bag chairs with you. Sling it over your shoulder. And then you can sit wherever you choose.
4: That'd be weird.
5: You know?
4: I did think this. We were downtown Philly, and there were some homeless people laying around. And not a bunch, but you know, any big city you're going to see, or even a mid-sized city, you're going to see a homeless person once in a while. And there was a guy just laying there, but his clothes looked okay, but I could tell he was homeless because he was laying there. And I said to Michelle, I said, what if you want to just take a nap right there and you're not homeless? You could do that and nobody would bug you. Because they just assume you're homeless and he's taking a big nap.
3: They're going to leave you alone.
5: I don't know. I think the true homeless could probably sniff you out as a poser and might roll you.
4: Look at us, man. We would look homeless if I laid down on the ground.
3: No,
5: I don't think so.
3: They would steal your shoes.
4: Well, no, this is a wide open place where the bars and restaurants are pretty nice. The guy's just laying there in the corner sleeping. You know, nobody's going to bug this guy.
3: No, somebody's going to come along and steal your shoes.
4: Yeah.
3: Unless you keep them close to you.
4: I always want to know how homeless people can relax that much to fall asleep.
5: Yeah, their culture is not your costume.
4: No.
5: Don't do that.
4: Yeah, you're right. Well, I wouldn't get to do it anyway. I wasn't tired.
5: You poser.
3: I'm sure we're talking to some people who have been through that.
4: Oh, yeah.
3: And it's got to suck.
5: Well, I mean, in the cold months, there are mornings where I show up here and there's guys sleeping in the stairwell of our parking lot.
4: Right. Yeah.
5: Then you wake up,
4: Jim Sucks, and he comes in, right?
5: If Jim Sucks were around here, he'd shoot him.
4: Yeah. That's right. Yeah. So you pedophiles, stop pedophiling.
3: You creeps are the reason that I live a few feet from a park.
4: Right,
3: and
4: right.
3: Your
4: park's right there. Yeah.
3: On a summer's evening, I thought it would be nice to go watch kids play baseball.
4: Right.
3: Yeah, but if I do that, unless I bring a bunch of people with me, I'm a creep.
4: Right.
5: Yeah.
4: You might be overthinking that. Watching a game, because they're going to think you're some grandpa over there watching a game.
3: You're right.
4: But still, though, I know what you mean. You're thinking.
5: But he's going to be stoned. He's going to be stoned with a mule in his hand.
4: Somebody walks up to you. Who are you watching? You say, oh, no, I like the shortstop.
3: Right. Couple of randos.
4: Yeah.
5: Which one's yours? None of them.
3: No.
5: None of them.
4: None of them. Yeah. Just picking one out.
5: No, don't say that. That's going to be a problem.
3: Traveling, high school, football. And now I'm curious about the statement I made earlier. Do they make money? Because the Knicks kids team, nobody travels to play them, do they?
4: Yeah. There was a team. They're going to play all the local teams, too. But they played. There was a team in Kansas City come out and played them a couple weeks ago.
3: Okay.
4: Yeah.
3: So
4: there are big high schools everywhere that do
3: that. Extra games in that they have to play?
4: No.
3: They got to play all their league games.
4: They do, yeah. Yeah, I don't think they're allowed to have too many games. I don't know how it works, Todd.
3: Do they get a paycheck when they go to St. Louis? Is there any incentive there?
4: No, the kids have to. I think Nick was saying that the school raises money for these kids to all do these bus trips and stuff. You know.
5: Yeah, I'm looking here. It doesn't say there's not a lot of high school football teams in this state, at least, that make money.
4: No, they're not making money.
3: No.
5: Yeah.
3: But the parents are spending it because they got to travel to St. Louis.
4: Yeah. So that's why Nick's not going to be here today.
5: Todd, there's marching bands that travel to Des Moines, Minneapolis, St. Louis, Kansas City, all over for competition.
3: They do it on your dime. I grew up, my daughter's dance, so I'm familiar with all that.
4: Right. Is your daughter's band going to another?
5: No, they don't do that stuff.
4: But they do some competitions.
5: Oh, yeah, they've got competitions. We've got one tomorrow and then like five out of the next six Saturdays, but they don't travel 4 or 5 hours to go to a competition and spend the night or everything.
4: In that situation, Push, do you know when they're playing so you can show up like what Todd would do with his dance routine?
5: Oh, yeah, yeah.
4: You just show, she can watch your daughter's band and not
5: usually
4: sit through 1,000 other bands.
5: About a week beforehand, you'll get the schedule of when everybody's, everybody's performance is scheduled. So, yeah.
4: That makes a huge difference, right?
5: Yeah. Ours is at 10 a.m. tomorrow morning, so in and out.
4: That's easy for you. 10 a.m. is like 2 in the afternoon for most people.
5: Yeah.
4: For us.
5: Well, I'll be down on the field moving props anyway, so I won't be up in the stands.
4: Oh, okay, you're a helper then, huh?
5: Oh, yeah. That's been my job for 4 years.
4: Did you ever go back and play in the alumni band at your school?
5: There's no school, so
4: that's too bad.
5: No.
4: Todd, did you ever go back and play in the alumni band? You ever see that? You'll see that a lot.
3: Oh, no.
4: You'll see that in high school and in college where some high school one's funny. Some
3: even
4: 45-year-old
3: guys. Even if they did that, they wouldn't ask me.

0: One was a soprano saxophone, but right. usually they're shaped like a clarinet.
1: Uh-huh.
0: You know, they're just straight out. This one, right. you know, had a little curve, had a little bell to it.
1: I noticed that too.
2: Right, like
3: with the bottom.
0: It looked like
1: instrument.
0: A small alto saxophone when, in fact, it was a soprano saxophone. I could tell by the tone.
1: I spent the whole time that guy was playing that trying to decide if he was just a really big dude or if that was a really small instrument.
0: No, that was a tiny. Yeah.
1: Like. That looks. Yeah. Is he that big?
0: That was the soprano saxophone with a curve on it.
2: Was it like the Peroni's, like the curve that way?
0: No, it just looked sideways. Like a tiny. You know what an alto saxophone looks like?
2: Yeah, I do.
0: It just looked like a shrunken version of that.
1: Yeah,
2: got it.
0: Where the
2: like
0: alto
2: a flute,
0: saxophone
2: almost like between a flute.
0: You've seen the Kenny G pictures where he's playing the saxophone that's straight. Yep.
1: That's a soprano.
0: No curve to it. That's a soprano saxophone.
2: All right.
1: Yeah, he apparently. I can see how you would want to not look like Kenny G.
0: Yeah.
1: You know, so let's go with the weird one that's curved.
2: Come on back.
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5: From the newsroom, I'm Alex Carminati. The Sorley Bridge, located on Demers Avenue between Grand Forks and East Grand Forks, will be down to one lane starting today. The lane closure is expected to last for 3 weeks. The lane closure will allow North Dakota Department of Transportation crews to finish a project that will work on bridge maintenance. The traffic signal at the intersection of Demers Avenue and 3rd Street will be off during the lane closure so vehicles can line up at the bridge. Mayville State University football quarterback Matt Donovan suffered a serious head injury during a game last Friday. Donovan was running with the ball when he got hit. He was airlifted to Fargo where he had surgery on his brain, as he was dealing with a brain bleed. He's currently in a medically induced coma and remains in ICU. The 17-year-old boy from Walker, Minnesota, who died of a gunshot wound and a death ruled a homicide, has been identified. Dylan Ray Othat was found dead in the yard of a home at around 8 a.m. September 13th. An investigation's ongoing and no arrests have been made yet. From the newsroom, I'm Alex Carminati.
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4: Sunshine mixed with clouds at times today, with daytime highs approaching 67. Southeasterly winds 5 to 10 miles per hour. Clear skies tonight, lows it down to about 39. High temperatures reach up to 68. Tomorrow, mainly sunny skies. From the Weatherology Weather Center, I'm meteorologist Jennifer Wojcicki on Rock 95. Right now, 48.
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2: So our local Fox affiliate brought by a bunch of like foam fingers. Okay. Not for us, you know, for salespeople, for the whole office. And then I saw these things that looked like, I thought these are little cakes. And I opened up the package, and no, it's not a little cake. If you could imagine, you're sitting enjoying college football on a Saturday afternoon, live and in person, and then someone behind you goes...
3: It's a bell.
2: Right in your ear.
3: Did you just break it?
4: It falls a half of football. Okay, yeah.
2: No, it's kind of stuck.
4: What's the fingers for? The local team?
3: It's got the station logos on it.
4: Oh, God, yeah.
2: That's not as loud as I anticipated. I was thinking, you know, cowbell at Mississippi State.
3: Yeah. That's a pretty small bell.
2: Do they still allow that?
3: Oh, yeah. No, I think that still happens.
4: I don't know. I haven't seen
2: I couldn't stand
4: the Mississippi State game at all.
2: I thought there were some stadiums that didn't allow you to bring in artificial noisemakers. Because they shouldn't.
4: Probably since the Vuzova, whatever that was from the...
3: Vuzela.
2: Yeah.
4: Brutal.
2: Those are bad.
4: That crap, right. Artificial noise. I don't hear them. You know, I'm going to go to Steeler game next weekend. I don't hear them. I think you're right, Todd. I don't hear now, pros, I don't know about colleges. Colleges probably still bring that crap in.
3: Oh, this says that in 1974, the SEC banned artificial noisemakers, including the cowbells at Mississippi State, but changed the rules in 2010 to officially allow fans to ring cowbells during pregame, timeouts, halftime, and after scores.
2: But not during the game.
3: But not just constantly.
2: Oh, not on
4: I'm
2: third
4: sure somebody
2: down.
4: Does it. Yeah.
2: Oh, I'm sure they do.
4: Especially if some kid has the bell. He doesn't care, little kid. They're going to third down.
2: Hook soprano. That's what you call that little saxophone, according to my buddy Donnie, who was first chair tenor through high school.
4: Well, good for him.
2: Yeah. And a full ride scholarship saxophone player.
4: Who did he blow for?
2: I want to say he went to a junior college in Oklahoma.
4: Okay. Oh, yeah, he did. Yeah. He had to keep playing to keep the scholarship, though, right?
2: Probably.
4: A raccoon climbed into a Des Moines brewery dumpster, apparently overserved himself on discarded drinks and food. And there's a picture of him just sleeping, passed out in the... he's a trash panda, they're saying. That's what they call... The Trash Pandas are a baseball team, right?
2: Are they?
3: Yeah.
4: You're the minor league baseball team.
3: I forget where they're at.
4: Yeah.
2: He didn't make his way over to Omaha so people would feed him fried chicken.
3: That's Houston. The Rocket City Trash Pandas. Or excuse me, that's Madison, Alabama.
2: Oh.
3: Sorry.
4: The Trash Pandas.
3: Trash Pandas.
4: Which is what they call raccoons.
2: Is Madison, Alabama close to Huntsville?
3: Sure.
2: Because that's where a lot of the space, you know, NASA's got a lot of people that work for.
3: AA affiliate of the Angels.
4: This raccoon wakes up hungover. It doesn't even know what they'll have. Like, why do I feel like ass, man?
3: Yeah.
4: Oh, my raccoon head hurts.
3: Yeah, they said when the guy opened the dumpster.
4: The picture of it's great. It's just like cute.
3: Yeah.
4: In the corner of a dumpster, because the dumpster's fairly empty, but obviously there was booze in there.
3: He just curled up in a ball. Yeah. They said when he opened up the dumpster, like his eyes open, and you see his paws move a little bit, but then he just like, shut the light off, man.
4: Yeah. I'm still out, man. Yeah.
2: Oh,
4: I like that one IPA. He recommends that.
2: Yeah. University of Nebraska at Omaha Hockey still lets you have cowbells inside their little arena.
4: Yeah, I saw a game a couple years back. They still, and that's
2: wasn't
4: annoying.
2: There another local hockey team that people would take like milk jugs and fill them, well, not fill, like half fill them full of change, loose change.
3: Oh, God.
2: And then you make noise that way. You don't remember that?
4: There are cowbells, too, at the indoor football team in Omaha, too, the beef, and that's pretty annoying, you know, because they just, you know, ding, ding, ding, ding, ding. I hate to have people go, you guys are sticking to mudge. No, we're not. It's just
2: no, I just don't want to be right in front of that.
4: It's right in your ear.
3: Yeah. It's a little
2: annoying.
3: They're
2: all over on the other side of the stadium, fine, but, you know.
4: Oh, that's the point. You're right. I remember sitting in the beef game a couple years back, and I was happy that nobody was sitting right near me. If they're four or five rows away, you can handle it. But if they're right next to you, you're going to go.
2: That's where you just want to take an air horn and turn around and blast them in the face with that.
4: Yeah, bring your air. That would be great to sneak in an air horn for somebody that's ringing a cowbell in your face.
3: You don't see that crap at the NFL.
4: No.
3: You know?
4: I don't know.
2: I'm pretty sure they have a rule about artificial noisemakers.
4: We've all been to a bunch of NFL games, and I've never heard it.
3: Yeah.
4: And so they probably don't allow it. Well, there's plastic. It's a clear bag rule now.
2: Yeah.
4: In NFL. And also, there are metal detectors, too. So.
3: But every now and again, like at NBA games or something, you'll see they hand out, you know, they call them like thunder sticks, where they're just two big inflatable.
4: Oh, I know,
3: and
4: yeah.
3: You're just supposed to bang them
4: is
3: together.
4: That NBA? No, I think that's WNBA.
3: Oh, I think I've seen it.
4: I've never seen that.
2: It
4: really
2: started with the California Angels. Well, they were, yeah, I think they were still the California Angels at the time. And then the Anaheim Angels had to, because, you know, they had a big, you know, hidden lineup. So right. They handed out thunder sticks, and they don't make a lot of noise, but enough, I guess, that you don't see the thunder stick anymore.
3: Usually if you see them, it's like all the people behind the basket, and it's, you know, when somebody's shooting free throws, you know. They're over there trying to make noise and make motion and everything.
4: You see that a lot in college basketball for sure.
2: Where the student body leans to one side or the other as the guy is shooting free throws.
4: Did you see?
2: I like that. That's not noise.
4: What was the one that behind the goalpost? Was that the Patriots last year? That they have a picture of the goalpost on the scoreboard, but it's off-centered from the real goalpost. So when the guys are kicking field goals, if you look right up at the scoreboard, it's off to the left a little bit.
2: Really?
4: Yeah. Look that up. Because we didn't bring it up yesterday on the radio. It happened about a month or so ago. And I think it was the Patriots or some other cheating team like them, you know.
3: Okay, yeah. During the Bill Belichick era,
4: right,
3: the New England Patriots allegedly used the Gillette Stadium video board to display a reversed offset live feed during opposing field goal attempts,
4: right,
3: creating a disorienting optical illusion of four uprights.
4: Right.
3: So yeah, if you were the kicker
2: was looking at the scoreboard and the goalpost.
4: It's a huge scoreboard behind the goalpost.
3: And then the scoreboard is up behind that.
4: Yeah.
3: So they what they would put up on the scoreboard was a reverse shot, and then they would offset it just a little bit. So if you're the kicker, you're actually seeing four uprights.
4: Right.
2: Well, I'm all for gamesmanship, but did they tell him to knock that off?
4: Well, it was the Patriots. No, they cheated. Oh. They deflated balls, man. And they did a lot of stuff that the whole time they cheated. They got some plays, right? They got a bunch of stuff they cheated.
3: Yeah. It was the least of the cheating that they did.
2: Now,
4: exactly.
2: I hear at Gillette Stadium, to distract the kickers, they throw up a pair of Bill Belichick boobs.
4: Those are crazy.
2: Right. He bounces them around a little bit for you.
4: Yeah, Katie goes to UNO hockey games. She wants to kill a guy. Sits near him all the time.
3: Yeah. I get it.
4: Oh, I get it, too.
3: I get it. If it was close to you and it was constant throughout an entire game, that's justifiable homicide.
4: Yeah, not going to dig that.
3: You know? Did he shoot first? No, but he was ringing a cowbell through all the whole game. All right, well, that's justified.
2: You're excused.
3: I think that's okay. I got no problems.
4: What are you? Oh, he was eating mayonnaise, too, on top of that. She would go nuts because she hates mayonnaise. Yes. So I know there's not any in Pittsburgh, from what I could tell when I'm there. I don't hear any noises like that. You know,
3: nah.
2: Mm-mm. No, we gotta be our own yowler horn at Viking games.
4: Yeah.
3: The Vikings, they'll do that skull thing where everybody claps in unison. That's a noisemaker.
4: Yeah.
2: Well, that's just at the beginning of the game.
3: They don't do that throughout the game. Ever?
2: Sometimes they will do it throughout the game, and it's always white people who have no rhythm.
3: Yeah. Well, that's why everybody has to do it together.
4: Like the Chiefs.
2: Always. Yeah.
4: That racist thing
2: none
4: the Chiefs do. The old chop. Which is racist.
3: A little.
4: And Nick agrees, too. Yeah.
3: So is that big war drum thing that they beat before
4: the game.
3: That's
4: completely right. Yes.
3: Especially when you got white-ass Alex Smith up there banging on it.
2: A little cultural appropriation with the Vikings in their hat.
4: Yeah.
3: Yeah.
4: Not really. Nobody cares. There's not still Vikings around, Todd.
3: That's the thing.
4: There's still American Indians everywhere. There's no Vikings around.
2: Sometimes the hat with the horn.
4: Arg.
2: Right. And some braids.
4: The Arg guys are
2: coming
4: pissed.
2: Off of it.
3: Yeah. Are there still, you know, Viking encampments somewhere in, you know, in Minnesota?
4: No, there's not.
3: Somewhere so that their culture could
4: there's
3: be offended?
4: Not. Yeah, they rape and pillage the next town.
3: Right.
2: I'm aware of. I don't think Norway or Iceland or Greenland. I think the Vikings are all gone.
3: Yeah.
4: So nobody really cares. Because that's what you hear from idiots. Why can a raccoon drink booze and not die, but other animals, if they drank a lot of booze, they would die? I wonder why certain animals can drink
3: Maybe
4: and not die.
3: Maybe the raccoon knew its limits.
4: Or maybe they're just so used, they just evolution digging and crap their whole lives, you know, eating fermented fruit and stuff like that keeps them alive.
3: They are scavengers.
4: But a raccoon hangover, great band name, by the way. I'm serious. If you're starting a band name, a band out now, right now. Oh, yeah, there's a close-up shot of it. His eyes up. They're looking at the window where they're opening it.
3: And, and by the way, they said that the people that found this raccoon did call animal control because they were worried about him because he wasn't moving. They put like a pallet in the the dumpster for him to climb out, and he didn't climb out. So the animal control came and got him, and they said, no, he's fine. He's just hammered.
2: Put him in the tank.
4: He's in raccoon rehab.
3: Yeah.
4: Another great band name.
3: They were gonna release him back into the wild. He'll be fine.
4: Yeah.
3: He had a hangover.
4: He'll also be back.
3: Probably.
4: Because that was a great buzz.
3: Yeah. No, again, he'll bring friends. Guys, come on.
4: Yep.
3: Party's over here.
4: Come on back.
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3: Story here in the Smithsonian Magazine. This was some time ago, probably over 15 years ago. Drunken moose, or as they call them in Sweden, elk. Mm-hmm. And then they go into a whole dive about which animals tolerate alcohol the most.
4: Okay.
3: And the pentailed tree shrew of Malaysia gets credit for having the world's highest alcohol tolerance. Seven species of animals, including the tree shrew.
4: And because that tree shrew probably gets fermented fruit in the trees?
3: Yep. Okay. Slow loris, something called a slow loris, feed on fermented nectar from the flower buds of a Bertram plant. Mm-mm. But the tree shrew quaffs this brew all day long and doesn't get drunk. Well, wow. What's the fun in that?
4: Yeah.
3: They seem
4: that doesn't get drunk at all?
3: Yeah, have developed some type of mechanism to deal with the high level of alcohol and not get drunk, according to University of Western Ontario, that's Canada, microbiologist.
4: I realize we have,
3: Andre Lachance.
4: Some of us can handle more than others, but we always get drunk eventually. Right?
3: Yeah, the amount of alcohol they take in is a huge, several times the legal limit in most countries. Mm-hmm. Fruit bats also appear to tolerate the effects of fermentation on fruit better than that moose did. Yeah. They caught some fruit bats, sugar water laced with alcohol, sent them through a maze. Though many of the bats would have gotten an FUI flying under the influence. They had no trouble navigating. No more trouble navigating.
4: FUI, I love that.
3: Then the bats given just sugar water. Researchers think that being able to tolerate alcohol lets the bats have access to a food fruit. You know, they can eat fruit when it's ripe. Rhesus macaques, however, are more like humans.
4: Macaque get hammered, huh?
3: When the monkeys were given access to an alcoholic drink at a series of experiments.
4: Well, because we did come from monkeys, that's why.
3: It is not unusual to see some of the monkeys stumble, fall, sway, and vomit. Those are the four cornerstones of drinking, kids. Stumble, fall, sway, vomit. Oh,
4: That's the show, man.
5: They should give the monkeys at the zoo some fermented fruit. I would love to go walking through the zoo and see drunk monkeys.
4: Yeah, they might take their funding away, but you're right. A drunk monkey exhibit, I'd be there tomorrow.
5: Or have one certain enclosure that that's the drunk monkeys,
4: right?
5: You know, not all of them, just the
4: other monkeys want to get in that cage,
5: right?
4: I want to be a drunk monkey, man.
3: The National Institutes of Health Animal Center, I don't know if they still have that, says in a few of our heavy drinkers, these are the macaque monkeys now, they would drink till they fell asleep.
5: Evolution is real.
3: Right, drank until their blood level reached 0.08. That would disqualify them from driving a car. And where researchers looked at patterns of drinking macaques, they lived alone. All the ones that lived alone tended to drink the most.
4: They're lonely, man. Yeah. Believe me, I know that.
5: Evolution is real.
4: Right. I lived alone for 2 years. I drank more.
3: Oh, yeah. Yes, and it says, too, when their wife left them.
4: Alone. My son was here.
3: When their wives leave them, they drink more. And in addition, they drink more at the end of the day like humans after a long day of work.
4: Wow. A long day of hanging around. They're monkeys, man.
3: Sure.
4: They don't have jobs.
5: Well, they're picking nits off of each other. You know, they're doing their little monkey jobs.
3: Right. They got to gather food.
4: Yeah. And retire at the end, eat a cocktail, pick up the paper, sit down on a chair and relax a little bit, monkey legs.
5: Be modern. They're thumbing through their phone. They're not reading the paper.
3: And the stories of drunk elephants on the African savannah are likely just stories.
4: Yeah.
3: It would take a lot to get an elephant drunk.
5: Yeah. Haven't there been like aerial photos of elephants passed out in the field, laying down?
3: Well, it says mostly stories. Local lore, elephants get intoxicated from the fermented fruit of the marula tree. Elephants do have a taste for alcohol, but they don't eat rotten fruit off the ground. They eat fresh fruit right off the tree, so that's not fermenting. The fresh fruit doesn't spend enough time in the elephant to ferment and produce alcohol there. Mm. And third, even if the elephant did eat the rotten fruit, the animal would have to eat 1,400 of pieces of exceptionally fermented fruit to get drunk. It's just because they're so big.
4: Right.
5: It's too bad there's not any, little micro brews out on the savannah that's putting their stuff out back for the elephants.
4: And the monkeys are all hanging out, you know.
3: Yeah. Well, it would have to be macro brews. Yeah, yeah. They need large quantities.
5: Yeah,
3: they are a large animal.
4: Well, doesn't alcohol though kill certain animals? They probably don't go towards it because they know it hurts them. But people feed it.
5: Well, they say you're not supposed to give booze to your dog.
4: Yeah, don't. I mean, don't dogs die from alcohol?
5: Yeah, yeah.
4: I mean, I've never done it, but back in the day, you'd see a guy letting a big dog, slop up some beer, you know, at a party or something like that, but not. That dog didn't drop dead, but it's not good for him, obviously.
5: No.
4: Yeah.
5: You shouldn't do it.
4: Yeah, I know you shouldn't do it. I never did that with Chloe. God, no.
3: Cats, exceptionally sensitive to alcohol.
4: Okay, I didn't know that.
3: Dogs and cats suffer severe.
4: I better spill my vodka around the table.
3: Suffer severe toxicity by drinking. Wild birds
4: will die.
3: Yeah. Frequently eat overripe, boozy berries.
4: Maybe that's why they fly in the windows, man.
3: Yeah, heavy consumption.
4: maybe they're the hammered birds.
5: Or they have a brain the size of a pinhead.
4: That could be it, too.
3: Can lead to fatal.
4: And the window's really clear, too, for that matter.
5: Yeah, that's why I never wash the outside of our windows, because I like the birds.
3: Yeah, it sounds like most animals either can handle it when they're drunk, or they have a high tolerance.
4: Well, you know, certain animals, you're probably like, especially monkeys, a monkey in the group is just more of a drunk than the other ones, you know. That guy's drunk.
5: Yeah, man. I was just wondering.
4: Every damn day that monkey's drunk.
5: Is like drinking to the point where you know you're drunk, you're puking, and then rallying and continuing to drink. That's got to be.
3: That's human.
5: That's a human behavior.
3: That's a human
4: behavior. Oh, rallying, right.
5: Yeah, puking, rallying.
4: That raccoon wasn't going to rally. No.
5: The animals get to a point where they're drunk and they go, I should stop.
4: I'm out.
5: Humans,
4: yeah, they probably don't puke and rally.
5: No.
4: I could never puke and rally, but my buddy's mind could puke and rally.
5: Uniquely human behavior.
4: Once I puked, I was done, man.
5: Never puked from booze.
4: Wow, you never did?
5: No, I always just got sleepy before I got to the puking stage.
4: You didn't puke in your bachelor party?
5: I did not.
4: Okay.
5: I blacked out.
4: Okay.
5: I fell off a bus. I was, what was it? Moron, imbecile,
4: Pussy.
3: Idiot.
5: Idiot. I was at moron stage by the end of that night, but no, never puked.
3: I think moron's the top of that chain.
4: Yeah.
5: I thought that was the lowest. Whatever the lowest was, that's where I was
4: at. I think it's idiot.
5: Yeah. I drank away many IQ points that night, but never puked. Mm-hmm.
4: Now, puking, well, you can puke just from beer, but most people puke, they mix a bunch of other booze in there.
5: And that was what was happening that night. There was beer and liquor.
4: Yeah. Well, I haven't puked on booze in probably 10 years now.
5: Was it the Rum Runner incident?
4: And then before that, I think it was 20 years before that. So it'd been a while, you know. According to Jim Sucks, so that means I would start drinking when I was 3. So,
5: well, you know, that's how they did it back east.
3: Yacked after too many margaritas at a Bobcat show.
4: Yeah.
3: Oh, that had to be 20 years ago.
4: Mm-hmm.
3: Yeah. Yeah, probably 20, 25 years ago.
5: I think it's just because I have a strong aversion to puking. I don't like puking.
4: Well, I never was kind of, I would fight it too. I always fought. When I puked, it was like I couldn't stop it. You know?
5: See, it's a violent incident for me.
4: You puke, you feel better. No, I don't feel better. You know?
5: No, I have had that situation. Usually it's like with food poisoning or something, and you finally give in and puke, and you do feel better, but the act of puking is so violent and
4: so violent,
5: horrible for me that I just hate it so much.
4: Yeah.
5: I know people that can just be like, bleh, and it's over, you know, and it's not a thing for them.
4: Right. Oh, yeah.
5: And I kind of envy them.
3: Yeah, I can. It's third down. Get in there. But that's usually from heat exhaustion.
5: Yeah.
3: That's not from drinking.
4: No.
3: Although I'm sure a few people in the stands yak that hot day.
5: Oh, yeah.
4: Which one? Which hot day?
3: The first Husker game.
5: Any of those, that any, first weekend of college football.
4: All across the country.
5: It was hot as blazes.
4: Yeah.
5: I got to think that any Saturday in any college football stadium, somebody's puking.
4: Brutal. Oh, yeah.
5: Somebody's puking.
4: Yeah.
5: You know, probably more than one somebody.
4: Well, there's always pictures, especially NFL stadiums, of guys laying down puking. You know, the first game, you know, you got a pregame, you know. So a neglectful...
3: Mostly, though, in the college scene, it's 85-year-old people with heat exhaustion.
5: Oh, yeah.
3: Being
5: yeah.
3: wheeled out of the stadium.
4: Yeah, yeah. It's freaking hot in those stadiums.
5: You think $200 tickets and is gotten people to drink less at a game? So because, you know, you pay that much money, you don't want to be passed out for half of
4: no,
5: it?
4: No. I still think they're drinking.
3: I think people got drinking money.
4: They all tailgate and you get drunk before they walk in there.
5: Yeah, I think tailgating is where it's at, because then once you get in the stadium, it's hard to maintain because it's $40.
4: A lot of money for beer, right? Yeah. Come on back.
6: Yep. A cocktail.
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19: Sunshine mixed with clouds at times today, with daytime highs approaching 67. Southeasterly winds 5 to 10 miles per hour. Clear skies tonight, lows it down to about 39. High temperatures reach up to 68. Tomorrow, mainly clear skies. From the Weatherology Weather Center, I'm meteorologist Jennifer Wojcicki on Rock 95. Currently 48.
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0: It's not just a morning show. It's therapy with distortion pedals. Todd and Tyler on Rock 95. You can comment on anything you hear on the show. 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
1: CDs are coming back. You see that?
2: They are?
1: Yeah, they're making them more. They're buying them good because physical property would be kind of nice to have. You told me that a lot of bands still do CDs, but I think there's more coming back.
2: Oh, yeah?
1: Yeah.
2: There's a lot of bands releasing new albums on cassette now.
1: Well, that's unnecessary.
2: I believe, yeah, I'm with you.
1: That's unnecessary.
2: I'm with you.
3: Who's got a cassette player?
1: I do in my old car, 1997.
3: I've seen they sell like CD and turntable units that are, you know, can hook up to your Bluetooth speaker.
2: Mm-hmm. Right?
3: I have never seen a cassette.
1: Well, it's unnecessary. You know, CDs sound good.
3: Right.
1: Obviously, albums, I mean, vinyl sounds great. They both sound really good. And then, of course, cassettes don't.
3: No.
1: So if you have one in your car for old fashions, you know, old times, maybe it's a little different.
3: Never have. My audiophile friends back in the day, you know, and I you know, tried to emulate them once in a while. Would take a vinyl album and then put it on a better quality cassette.
1: Yeah.
3: Because there were cassettes that were better quality than what you bought in the store.
1: Oh, they just don't last cassettes.
3: Right.
2: No, yeah. It's,
1: you got to get the pencil out eventually because the machine eats it.
2: CD sales up 16% first half of 2026.
1: That's excellent.
2: In the U.S.
3: And I was a cassette snob like I was a golf ball, like I am a golf ball snob.
2: I can see that.
1: Yeah.
2: What was the good brand?
3: I don't remember.
1: Oh, I used to buy the good brand of cassettes, too.
3: I want to say it was
2: Maxell.
3: Those were probably good.
1: That was it.
3: Memorex was a good one.
1: I got a box of cassettes just from old shows.
3: I don't know that I have boxes of cassettes anymore.
1: I have two or three boxes of cassettes from all of our old shows, and they're probably worthless.
2: TDK.
3: I have a collection I'm sure. Deteriorated.
1: TDK, right, yeah.
3: Reel-to-reel tapes.
1: Oh, Jesus.
3: Of radio stuff. You know, like movie clips, what we would call drops.
2: I just saw...
3: In our business.
2: They're re-releasing, I think it's the first two Black Sabbath records on some sort of audiophile reel-to-reel.
3: Again, who's got one of those?
2: I don't know.
3: Even radio stations don't have, unless it's sitting in a storage facility somewhere, reel-to-reel player.
2: We don't even have CD
1: box sets, man. I just saw that Dylan's releasing a box set. It's like 39 albums or something, like some crazy amount of Bob Dylan stuff. I mean, I don't know what it would cost. I guess people just buy those to have them. They don't ever break them open and listen to who's got that kind of time to listen to 39 Bob Dylan albums?
2: Yeah, the Sabbath thing is a quarter inch reel to reel, duplicated in real time from 1-to-1 copies of the U.S. analog master tapes. So if you're an audiophile geek, I'm sure that is like crazy for you.
1: Right.
2: But you're right. Who has a reel-to-reel machine?
1: Some old radio guy, probably, you know. Yeah.
2: Captures the full dynamics of the recording without the surface noise or groove wear of vinyl. I don't know.
3: So find a 85-year-old retired radio engineer.
1: Right.
3: He might have one in his garage.
2: Yeah.
1: Stay away from those guys, though. They're weirdos, man.
3: Yeah.
2: And by the way, it's $300 if you want these copies.
3: But he'd have to find you an old stereo receiver.
1: Yeah, here it is. Three days ago, Bob Dylan announces massive 39-disc box set chronicling the 1976 Rolling Thunder review.
3: What's the cost in that, does it say?
1: I'm looking here. Man, the package arrives November 9th, includes 381 tracks, 371 of them never been released.
2: 370 of those, unintelligible.
1: Well, he's saying, I don't know.
3: You could hear
1: his voice in 75. Yeah.
3: They should call it Bob Dylan, the intelligible years.
1: Yeah.
3: And it would be a little more attractive.
1: Yeah, the Rolling Thunder Tour, 76. There's a whole documentary out about that.
2: Pre-orders for $159.
1: That's not bad.
3: Oh,
1: yeah.
3: I expected more.
2: Yeah, well, a lot of those are, you know, $250, $300.
1: Yeah.
2: He's got one
1: out here that's Bob Dylan 1974 live recordings, 27 CDs. That is $241.
2: Jesus.
1: Who's got time?
2: Yeah. I mean, I have the Metallica box sets that they've released recently.
1: There you go.
2: Except for Load and Reload. I haven't bought those yet.
1: Okay.
2: But the first five albums, you know, yeah. Kill 'Em All through the Black Album. Right. I think they were about $250 a piece.
1: Okay. But you already had them, though, didn't you?
2: Well, yeah.
1: So you said now you have the box set.
2: I had them on CD. I didn't have them on vinyl.
1: Oh, I got it on vinyl.
2: Yeah.
1: Come with a nice little package to read and things like that.
2: It's a hard box set, and there's books and vinyls and live stuff and all the goodies that they throw into those things.
1: All right. Yeah. If you're a big fan, why not?
2: Yeah. I mean, it's for hardcore fans that they do those.
1: Yeah. They make a bunch of money on that stuff, too.
2: Yeah.
1: I saw a list the other day. It was just a list about people. This could be anybody talking about this, but what artist, I don't care what kind of music you like. You can chime in on this. We don't judge your musical taste, except every day we
2: except
1: do.
2: Except country.
1: Yeah. Well, when Nick's here, we do, because Nick's musical taste is just brutal sometimes.
2: And clowns in makeup.
1: He's got, and you know he'd pick somebody stupid for this particular question. The question is, whatever format of music you like, who did you never see that's dead, so you'll never see him again, that you really wish you would have seen?
3: Oh, my answer is easy. I think about this all the time.
1: You never saw, Todd.
3: I never saw them. I never saw the Cars in concert. I always wanted to see the Cars.
1: That's a great question. That's a great one. Rick Ocasek and also Benjamin Orr, he's dead.
3: Sure. Yeah, Benjamin Orr died.
1: 2000.
3: Young.
1: 2000 right. He died, yeah. I always say Freddie Mercury. Never saw Freddie Mercury.
2: Yeah, that was going to be one of them. Like Queen 77, like that one.
1: Just Freddie Mercury, right? Yeah, well, Queen with Freddie Mercury, right?
2: Yeah, I think that would have been about the right time.
1: Now, they had to be dead. Even though I would have been too young, but I still would have. Not too young. Jim Morrison.
3: Oh, certainly.
1: Live, yeah, I can go back to his old school.
2: I never saw the full Fleetwood Mac. I've never seen Fleetwood Mac at all. And now that, it's if they do ever put it back together, it's not, you know.
1: Well, everybody's still alive except for, you know,
2: Christine McVie.
1: McVie, right.
3: And so, when we saw them.
1: You got to go see them push.
3: Christine McVie was not part of it.
1: Not on that tour, she was it. But I've seen them with Christine McVie.
2: Well, now they have to make up with Lindsey Buckingham. Yeah. He's out of the band.
1: No, they're making up.
3: No.
1: Well, that's the deal. They're making up.
3: I've heard
1: they're not going to go out without Lindsey Buckingham. They said that already.
2: Okay, good.
1: Yeah. Him and her are talking again. Yeah.
2: Yeah, I know they put out some, like, Buckingham Knicks stuff re-released.
1: Right.
2: You know, so.
1: Yeah, that's why they started talking again. They didn't release that stuff. Nick would say some stupid rap band that nobody knows.
3: Yeah.
1: so did somebody die from saying clown posse?
2: I'll give one of Nick's favorites is on
1: Boys.
2: My list. The Beastie
1: Boys. Right,
2: I never saw the Beastie Boys.
3: Yeah.
2: I would have liked to seen them.
1: Yeah.
2: You know,
1: I had a list in my head the other day when I saw this, and I couldn't remember. I forgot to write them down then.
2: Oh, so, yeah. I mean, well,
1: Freddie
2: I mean.
1: Mercury. These are bands, by the way, you never saw when they were huge. Well, that's the key.
3: Did you see Linkin Park? Would you like to have seen Linkin Park?
2: I saw them one time.
3: Okay.
2: One
1: with
2: time.
1: The live guy, right?
2: Yeah. This was 2004, 2003.
1: I saw the Cars once, Todd. They were excellent. It was fun.
3: They
1: stood there a lot. They're not a really showy band, but they kicked ass.
2: I mean, Nirvana.
1: Yeah, a lot of people said Kurt Cobain. Yeah.
2: I mean, you had a very short window to see the classic lineup of Nirvana.
1: People saw them in a club in Omaha years ago.
2: I never got to see Nirvana.
1: No.
2: I never saw STP. I would have loved to have seen that band before.
1: But you saw Weiland, didn't you?
2: I saw Weiland solo do a 55-minute headline set where you could tell he gave zero Fs.
3: Isn't there some version of STP out there now?
2: Yeah. But I mean,
1: it's the whole band except for the singer.
3: Okay.
2: But without Scott Weiland, it's a different thing.
3: I would have liked to heard them with Scott Weiland.
2: Yeah.
1: They're still a good band, though.
2: They are.
1: That band is really great. Yeah.
2: They've been out with Godsmack all summer. Yeah. And they're
1: get
2: fun.
1: Back!
2: They're good, but I would have liked to see them in the classic lineup, you know.
3: Matt Liss, Chris Cornell, Tom Petty.
1: Dead. Oh, Tom Petty's excellent.
2: You know. I got a terrible story about Chris Cornell because I had an opportunity to see Soundgarden.
1: Yeah.
2: Buddy of mine had tickets.
3: Right,
2: hey, you want to go? I can't go. He was dead 5 days later.
1: Oh. Yeah.
2: 5 days.
1: Well, Todd killed Tom Petty. Todd saw him, and 2 days later, Tom died.
3: No, it was like 9 days later.
1: Yeah. You saw his next to last show, though, right?
3: It was his second to the last
2: show. This would have been the second to last show for Soundgarden before Chris Cornell died.
1: Matt, and you blew it off?
2: And I didn't go.
1: How come?
2: A lot of other factors explain later.
3: But, oh, and Matt never saw Prince.
1: Yeah.
3: I saw Prince once.
2: That's a good one, yeah. I never saw Prince. And
1: I never saw Prince either.
2: Looking back, he came through. I remember he came through the arena here.
1: He did. I missed that show. 15 Todd and Jimmy, years ago. Jimmy Cino went to that show. I missed that show for some reason, too.
3: Fabrizio was never saw AC/DC with Bon Scott.
1: Bon Scott was a list. Yeah, that was a huge one there. Yeah. There was a bunch of people mentioned Bon Scott.
3: And we saw him. We saw AC/DC without.
1: Oh, yeah.
3: They were still great.
1: Oh, they're excellent. Well, yeah. All their hits since 1980.
3: Yeah.
1: Feature Brian Johnson, right.
2: Yeah. I've seen Pearl Jam finally recently, in the last 10 years.
1: They're all alive.
2: That's still,
1: so,
2: yeah.
1: So these are dead artists, by the way. Yeah, people that are dead that you can't see. That's the list.
3: That you wish you
1: saw, but they're dead now, so you'll never see them.
3: In concert.
1: That's what we're talking about.
2: I saw Alice in Chains, but not with Layne Staley.
1: Okay.
2: You know?
1: Yeah, but that doesn't matter. I mean, it's cool to see the band play, but it's not, you didn't see him.
2: Right? Yeah. I mean, I didn't see, I
1: didn't see the Ramones. No, I did see the Ramones, actually. Excuse me. I saw the Ramones.
2: You just didn't interview them.
1: I didn't interview the Ramones.
3: Didn't talk to them.
2: Yeah. I mean, I'll amend this question to say the classic lineup of the band. You never saw that version.
1: People that are dead, you'll never see again. And you didn't see at all to begin with. That's the list.
3: Well, I started on track with the Cars.
1: You did. They're dead.
2: That's a fair one.
1: They're dead.
3: They're half dead, aren't they?
1: Half dead. Nick would have been great here, but we would have just been disgusted by his list.
2: Yeah.
1: He'd have picked somebody out that nobody knows except for him and five people, you know. Yeah, like what you like, until we abuse you about it. Going back.
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6: From the newsroom, I'm Alex Carminati. The Sorley Bridge, located on Demers Avenue between Grand Forks and East Grand Forks, will be down to one lane starting today. The lane closure is expected to last for 3 weeks. The lane closure will allow North Dakota Department of Transportation crews to finish a project that will work on bridge maintenance. The traffic signal at the intersection of Demers Avenue and 3rd Street will be off during the lane closure so vehicles can line up at the bridge. Mayville State University football quarterback Matt Donovan suffered a serious head injury during a game last Friday. Donovan was running with the ball when he got hit. He was airlifted to Fargo, where he had surgery on his brain, as he was dealing with a brain bleed. He's currently in a medically induced coma and remains in ICU. The 17-year-old boy from Walker, Minnesota, who died of a gunshot wound and a death ruled a homicide, has been identified. Dylan Ray Othat was found dead in the yard of a home at around 8 a.m. September 13th. An investigation's ongoing and no arrests have been made yet. From the newsroom, I'm Alex Carminati.
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12: Sunshine mixed with clouds at times today, with daytime highs approaching 67. Southeasterly winds 5 to 10 miles per hour. Clear skies tonight, lows dip down to about 39. High temperatures reach up to 68. Tomorrow, mainly clear skies. From the Weatherology Weather Center, I'm meteorologist Jennifer Wojcicki on Rock 95. Currently 48.
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3: Yeah.
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4: Hey, brother. What's up, man?
2: Hey.
5: Well, first of all, thank you for having me on.
4: Don, is it tougher now with the tech, just with everything going on and getting rights to people when you do, you and Florentine do telemarketers? How do you get that? How do you get the rights to these people? How's it work now?
5: Yeah. So, well, first of all, you know, I'm happy to announce you're the first ones to find out that the Terrorizing Telemarketers Volume 8 is the number one comedy album in the country right now.
2: Saw the chart this morning.
4: Yeah, we saw the chart.
5: Yes.
4: Congratulations, man. Yeah. Now
5: thank
4: it's gonna,
5: you.
4: Yeah.
5: So
4: we're going to go to 1A now that we're talking about it, but go ahead.
5: Yeah, well, I hope so, man. It's so funny that people still love prank calls, you know.
2: Yes, they do.
5: I go back to the Jerky Boys, who are the real masters at it and all that stuff. So, you know, we owe a debt of gratitude to them. But you know, we haven't really upgraded anything we do. Like we still record on a landline.
2: Oh, do you?
5: In Jim's basement. Yeah.
2: Okay. And you just sit around and salivate when you see a number you don't recognize?
5: Yeah, that's exactly what happens, because as long as the phone rings, and it doesn't matter who they ask for, you know, you say, is Ted Nugent there? Yeah, this is Ted. You know, it doesn't matter.
2: When you're all done recording it, do you then have to get back with them and get their permission? How does it work now?
5: Yeah, no, I mean, they're all incoming calls. So these are all telemarketers calling in.
2: Okay.
5: So, you know, technically they're invading our privacy and we have the right to record them. So, we try to go back and get permissions, but, you know, we do the best we can. Usually, you know, they're not anxious to hear from us again.
2: So you try to be polite, and if it's really good, you use it anyway.
5: Yeah, I mean, there's so many crazy ones on the new album. My favorite part of it is there's the first call that we put out that, you know, we're doing these little animations of some of the calls, and one of the calls.
4: Oh, I love the animation. I love the animation. That's cool. Go ahead.
5: Oh yeah, cool. Thanks. There's a track called "Porn" where, you know, we're on with the telemarketer Jim and I, and I ask what the website is. She's telling us like Windows or something. I say, I just want to check it out. And for some reason, hardcore porn starts playing when I go to their website. I don't know how that happened. And it keeps on playing while she's trying to pitch these windows.
4: Right.
5: And then Jim checks his computer. He says, well, maybe there's a glitch on Don's computer. And wow, same thing happens on Jim's, which is amazing. So... But when you order it, like if you download the track, Apple Music will send you a receipt saying you have purchased porn from Apple Music.
2: Oh. All right.
4: That'll help, actually. And what about the Comedy is Killing Me, your new album and video? Where'd you film that?
5: Yeah, I at a bar called Duff's in Brooklyn. It's a heavy metal bar. The album is not just for heavy metal people, but you know, I love doing the tie-in with hard rock and metal. And, you know, Duff's is a place, when I lived in New York City, you know, before, you know, I started having number one albums and could afford a house. I used to go to Duff's all the time. Like, the most mellow thing on their jukebox is Slayer.
6: I like it.
4: That's excellent. So the clientele is a fun clientele. Do they enjoy comedy, though, some of that clientele?
5: Yeah, well, they never really did shows at Duff's before. Right, so, right. I don't know. I like doing my albums in oddball places. I just find, like, you know, I like the atmosphere to be part of the vibe of the album. So, it turned out so cool. And it looks awesome because the whole place you know, the ceilings and the walls and every inch of it is covered in some kind of memorabilia. So when we lit the room up, man, it just, it pops so cool. It sounds killer in there. And like I said, you know, the attitude is always, you know, hard rock, but the material is for everybody. You know, I talk about my life now, you know, my cats, my, you know, whatever's happening in my world, all the crazy stuff that you guys talk about every day that's happening in the world. Because let's face it, there's constant inspiration every time you turn on the TV.
2: Yes, there is. All right, Ryan, where can we find Comedy is Killing Me?
5: Comedy is Killing Me is, you know, it's on all the streaming platforms. We prefer if you checked it out on iTunes or Apple Music, because, you know, I've made like 8 cents off of Spotify in the last, you know, 12 years. So.
4: All right. DonJameson.com, too, for info and dates on your tour. Don, before the break, brought you on the phone, we were talking about, I saw a list of just people saying that rock stars that are dead, bands you never saw or artists you never saw, and you will never see them ever because they're dead, that you wish you could have seen.
2: Who's on your wish list there?
5: Well, the thing is with bands now is, like, you could still see them even if there's no original members.
4: Foreigner. Yeah, but they aren't real bands as far as I'm concerned.
2: No, we're not talking about you know, replacements or holograms or anything like that. A band that you would have loved to have seen. But
4: band or artist you'd love to see that's dead and you'll never see them.
2: One of the premier members or the member is no longer with us.
5: Yeah, well, they were never huge in America, but of course everybody knows the boys are back in town, and it would have to be, for me, Thin Lizzy. Yeah.
4: I said that right before we brought you on the phone. I said Phil and Thin Lizzy. Me too, man. I love Thin Lizzy.
2: In the Rock and Roll Hall of Fame. Is that
4: true?
2: Should.
4: Well, they're not. No, and they should be.
2: Man.
4: But Thin Lizzy was mine too, actually. The Thin Lizzy, I never saw Freddie Mercury from Queen live for some reason. I never saw Queen with that Queen. How about, you've seen a lot of people your whole life, so is there anybody else that's dead besides the, you know, Phil?
2: And like, is there anybody you just missed out on? Like they passed away days before you were supposed to see them?
5: No, Queen's a great one too, and the crazy thing is Queen and Thin Lizzy toured in America together a couple of times, but I was like a year and a half too young. You know, I had to work my parents really, really hard for, you know, two or three summers to finally convince them to let me go see a band called Judas Priest. So
4: that's a great point. A lot of people ask. Yeah, I'm the same way. I'm a couple years older than you, Don. But the bottom line was, you're right. There was a certain window where you weren't allowed to go to concerts, so you did miss out for that reason. And then you got to be a certain age where your parents said, "Yes, you could go to the concerts." Yeah, so I agree with you on that.
5: Yeah, and then it was too late. You know, we lost Phil Lynott in 1986, and then Freddie years after. But yeah, I just never got to those ones. But those would definitely be my top two. Yeah.
4: Don, they always say never meet your heroes. You get to meet a lot of people. I don't know if you're going to name or not here. I'm just going to ask you a question either way. Have you met somebody that you thought, oh, I wish I wouldn't have met him, he's kind of a dick?
5: You know what? It's funny. Everybody wants to know who the dick is. But I never have a great answer for it, because honestly, I've met just about all my heroes.
4: Yep.
5: And they have, you know, just surpassed anything that I ever thought about them. I mean, they've all been great. The only guy that, you know, that we had a little thing with, especially when we were doing that metal show, was Paul Stanley from Kiss, who is one of my favorite rock stars of all time. You know, Kiss Destroyer, my first album ever. Mm-hmm. But, and it really wasn't anything against, like, me and Jim Florentine. It's just that Paul and Eddie Trunk, like, had a thing, for a while. And so, you know, Jim and I were kind of guilty by association. We ended up on a press line one time, and Paul was ahead of us, and he kept looking back, and he could see that Jim and I were kind of catching up to him. And then so we got to the people right before him, and then he just blew down the line past all the other reporters and photographers. It was like, I want nothing to do with these two knuckleheads.
4: Well, that's a shame, because like you said, you as a kid, you had the album and you looked up to him, and now this guy's, I don't want to talk to these guys. So he didn't like you because of Eddie, obviously. All right. Don James.
5: Yeah, but,
4: go ahead.
5: You know, it's all right. He's still one of my heroes. And we used to go back and forth, like, you know, because Paul never came and did the show. And, you know, somebody asked him in an interview, they go, you know, how come you don't go on that metal show? And he said, those guys are kind of like Wayne's World, right? And, you know. And we loved that. We thought that, you know, that was a funny line. And believe me, we wish we were Wayne's World. We'd have been made a lot more money than being on VH1 Classic.
4: Well, think about that. I see a lot of old, you guys are both, you and Florentine are sharing a lot of old videos, and Eddie does too. And you guys were such babies, man. Everybody was, we're all young. We're all so much younger. When did that show go off the air now?
5: Yeah, it's 10 years now, 2016.
4: Yeah.
5: So,
4: yeah.
5: But I still feel young. I put out two comedy records today. I'm still a young man.
4: Yeah, we're all young, man. We're all young. We're still doing what we love. That's all that matters, man. Don Jameson, Comedy is Killing Me. The album, the special is out right now. And don't do it on Spotify. He makes no money off that. Do it on iTunes or Apple Music.
2: Or Apple.
4: And Terrorizing Telemarketers, Volume 8, Prank Call album with Jim Florentine. That's out now, number one. So keep it at number one. DonJameson.com for info and dates around the country. Don, you're always great, man. Thanks a lot. Appreciate it, brother.
2: All right. Hope we see you sometime soon.
5: Always appreciate the support, guys. Be well.
2: Anytime.
4: See you, brother. All right.
2: Thanks, brother.
4: Don Jameson. Come on back.
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2: Hi, Austin. How you doing, brother?
3: I'm doing good.
2: Good for you, brother.
3: I'm doing good. I thought Nick was going to be here. I was going to give him crap for going to see ICP.
2: I know.
3: And taking his small child.
4: Oh, we did. We did, too. Yeah. Trust us.
3: Yeah, I like, because, you know, a while back, he called me and wanted me to go to the gathering of the Juggalos in Ohio.
2: Oh, the actual thing.
3: Yeah,
2: okay.
3: Yeah, he goes, hey, dude, let's go to, I'm like, you want me to leave my family? To travel to Ohio to go to the gathering of the Juggalos, where I've seen videos where people are being interviewed there and they're like, what's the craziest thing you've seen? And they're like, there was a contest and a woman stapled her vagina shut. And he goes, but that's not the worst thing. She lost to a guy who stapled his scrotum to his leg.
2: Yeah, I've seen that.
3: Yeah, I'm like, this is where you want to go with me.
2: At our age.
3: We're both dads.
2: We're both dads.
3: Yeah.
5: I would file a protest there. I think stapling your vagina shut should win over stapling your
2: in a heartbeat.
3: Yeah, so did this guy being interviewed. He's like, I don't know, man. I feel terrible for her. How do you lose that?
5: She closed up an orifice. He just stapled his sack to his leg.
4: That's what happens when you got a crowd full of dudes applauding. That's, you know,
2: the winner. Years ago in the studio, this is in the 90s, a guy did staple his sack to his leg to try to win something from us once. I think tickets to
5: and
2: a NASCAR.
5: And if we would have had a woman staple her vagina together, she would have won.
2: He didn't win either, though.
5: No, he didn't. Did he?
3: He didn't win? Did he scream a lot? Were there a lot of screams involved?
2: He was just one of those brute dudes. He didn't care, you know. He's probably done it before. He'd done it before. That's why he volunteered to do it again.
3: He
2: pulled his sack out of his shorts and, you know,
3: it's all
2: stapled his sack right to
3: it.
4: And the reason we didn't get a woman step up to staple her vagina shut was because women aren't that dumb.
2: No, they're not.
4: There's got to be.
2: Well, they are at a Juggalo show, apparently.
4: Well, it's a different crowd.
3: For you guys, like, oh, this is funny, a guy's doing this, but if you're like, we need a woman to seal up her vagina, they'd be like, these guys are out of control.
2: He actually wanted you to go to the Juggalos, the event in Ohio.
3: And he goes, they're just, you know, like-minded people, and they accept everyone. I go, you've lost it, brother.
5: I think I've heard about this, too. They have a beautiful butthole competition.
3: Oh, yeah.
5: At the gathering of the Juggalos.
3: Yeah, there should be no winners.
2: Well, there's none. You know, we know that music's brutally bad.
4: Well, why would you voluntarily insert yourself into a crowd that came up with the poop dollar trick?
2: Yeah, that's the one.
4: That's a bad choice.
2: When you talked about the poop dollar thing, diseases. I said, what are you guys? You're grown men. I don't even care if you're young people. I don't want to reach down and grab a poop dollar.
3: No, you can't. You can't. There's just too many diseases. This is not India.
5: We were talking earlier, Austin, about, and I will switch it up a little bit for you, but bands that we never got to see because one of the main members died before we got to see him in concert. What about comics?
2: Okay.
5: The one I remember is Mitch Hedberg was booked here a couple of weeks before.
3: And I was gonna MC for him.
5: You were?
3: Wow. I was pumped. Yeah. I remember still
2: you were young, man.
3: Yeah, man. His poster was up, you know, at the old place, like, saying that he was going to be coming and all that. And then, Colin was going to have me MC for him, and then he died, and I was bummed.
2: Yeah, that's unfortunate, because I remember a lot of our friends now, like Augie, you know, those guys knew him pretty well, knew him personally. So to hear stories from them, you're right. He was like, could be the funny bone with it 2 weeks. He'd been in the studio with us a couple days. Yeah,
5: Lundholm has some good Mitch Hedberg stories.
2: Lundholm's alive
5: for a while.
2: Okay, so
5: they work together.
2: I know.
4: Yeah. I've got the opposite of that story. Like
2: somebody you don't want to see.
4: No, somebody I got to see. Thankfully, Carlin. My parents.
2: When I was
4: like 16 or 17, my parents got me Carlin tickets for my birthday.
2: You're lucky there, man.
4: You know,
2: if your age group, they didn't see Carlin at all.
4: No, he died early 2000s, was it?
2: Yeah, he's probably been dead 10, 15 years now.
4: Yeah. But I mean, he was the king. I mean, to see Carlin in person. That's special. You need to.
2: I brought
5: 2008.
4: Okay.
2: He's been dead that long,
4: I remember.
2: I never saw Pryor. Of course, I want to see Pryor. I never got to see, you mentioned Hedberg's a perfect one. And I just mentioned before, I didn't get to see, I was about to see Kinison a week out. He kicked.
3: Yeah, that's one I would like to see Kinison.
5: There was a whole row of people at the Kinison show I was at that had t-shirts that said, you live in an effing desert.
2: I love all those shirts. I love that.
3: Dude, I wonder if those shirts still exist.
5: They may. Anybody see Robin Williams?
2: Never saw Robin Williams. I never did either.
4: No.
5: How about the Marx Brothers? Anybody see the, the Marx Brothers? I heard they were pretty good.
2: I saw the Three Stooges live once.
4: Yeah, but I did see Abbott and Costello.
3: The real Three Stooges?
2: I'm joking. Oh. 1957, I was in the crowd. I saw the real Three Stooges. They were great. They did a stage show.
3: Right. They smashed watermelons? Is that where Gallagher got it?
2: They did a lot of eye gouging. It was hilarious. Yeah, yeah. Yeah. They were nice guys backstage, too. Yeah. Three Stooges. Now we're going to make ourselves extra old. Yeah. I saw the Three Stooges.
5: That's easy.
3: I don't even know. Like, I can't even remember what decade that was. That's why I was like, you did?
2: The Three Stooges were old when I was a little kid. So that's the thing. You know, that's why we joke about that. Yeah, we were watching reruns of Three Stooges when I was seven.
3: Yeah.
2: So
3: you're like, I love to go to vaudeville for a nickel.
2: Exactly.
5: Stevie Ray Vaughan is mentioned.
2: Yeah. Oh, that's a great one. I never saw Stevie Ray. Yeah.
5: My buddy saw his last show. I think Christy went that weekend, too.
2: It was up in Wisconsin, wasn't it?
5: Alpine Valley, Wisconsin.
2: Yep.
5: You know, but south of Milwaukee, north of Chicago.
2: Helicopter. Yeah, don't get in the helicopters,
5: A foggy morning. Yeah. Who else died? There was some big concert promoter.
2: No, you're thinking that was a guy, what's his face? Eventually, Bill Graham died, but not on that wreck.
5: Oh, that wasn't that accident?
2: No.
4: Yeah, I actually had tickets to see Buddy Holly, right? The next show after the crash. Yeah.
3: Yeah.
4: Denied.
3: That would have been good. There is one, you know, recent one that I would have liked to see, Tom Petty. I really
2: You ever saw Tom? Yeah, we saw him.
4: Petty was great.
5: I saw him a dozen times for you.
3: Yeah.
2: Yeah, we thought Tom would be around a little longer. He only died at 67. That's too bad.
5: Johnny Cash.
2: Never saw Johnny.
3: Yeah.
5: David Bowie.
2: Bowie.
4: Yeah.
2: That's the one.
5: Yeah.
2: That's the one. I had a chance to see Bowie, too, and I didn't.
5: Not our genre, but this guy wanted to see the rapper Mac Miller. A lot of people like him. And it was an on-time
2: All the writers rap they're all dead.
5: Get them while they're young.
4: I mean, people had plenty of chances, but they're over now. If you never got to see Aerosmith, I feel bad for you.
2: Oh, yeah. That's true, too.
4: I mean,
2: they're alive, but you're right.
4: But they're not, they can't go out and tour anymore. No, and if you never saw Aerosmith, you missed out.
2: Yeah, you did.
5: He's not capable of doing like a 4-song set somewhere.
2: He does hop on stage and do a couple
5: songs.
2: That's
5: what I thought.
2: Like, but not the whole band.
4: He's got about a half hour in him, apparently. Yeah, and then he's got to let the voice rest.
2: Right.
5: Here's a guy who saw Boston, not in the Rock and Roll Hall of Fame.
2: No, they should.
5: I was going to go see Boston and Bismarck, but then
2: there
5: was some school obligation thing going on for the seniors.
2: Yeah.
5: And I got peer pressured into staying at school.
2: You?
5: And me and my buddy we're going to go. We had tickets. We had tickets to Boston, and everybody peer pressured us, so we stayed home.
3: Oh, saying that it was stupid?
5: Well, you're not part of the team. You're not part of the class. You got to be part of the community. And that's
2: what kind of group activity was it? Because you're not a joiner, man.
5: It was some senior banquet or some crap. Yeah.
3: Sounds like crap.
5: I like to think I don't have that many regrets, but that one I do. I should have skipped the senior
2: Everybody's
5: banquet.
2: Everybody's got regrets.
3: What town are you from?
5: And gone to see Boston.
3: Up there in the northern land?
5: Rugby, North Dakota.
2: Right.
3: Where's that by?
5: Near
2: Nothing. Canada.
4: Nothing.
5: Do you know Minot?
3: Well, here, for the first time last weekend, I went to North Dakota.
2: Where were you?
3: Grand Forks.
5: Okay.
2: To do a show?
3: No, to buy a dog.
5: So if you go...
3: I had a horrible tragedy. One of our dogs died, and I was like, let's go get a dog. So I went up there, and I was like, my God, North Dakota looks just like Nebraska.
5: Yeah. If you go 150 miles...
4: It's all the same people.
5: Right, west of Grand Forks on Highway 2, you'll reach Rugby, North Dakota. We're on the air in Grand Forks.
2: Yes, we are.
3: Oh, nice.
5: Rock 95.
3: Nice, so what up? I saw what you got up there.
5: You want to shout out the people you bought the dog from?
3: I went to Qdoba.
5: Is that where you got the dog?
3: No, we met at the police station for safety.
2: For both your parts.
3: Both our parts.
5: Off the marketplace?
3: No, it's like a dog app, Good Dog.
5: Okay.
3: Yeah.
2: What kind of dogs you get?
3: Chihuahua.
2: Okay. So what? Did you lose a Chihuahua too?
3: Yeah, man. Last Saturday, it was like the worst thing ever, man. It was like 3 pounds. He's only 3 years old.
2: Oh, he's only 3 years old.
3: Yeah, and he was taking a dump in the closet, which he does. I love him do it because he's little.
2: Yeah.
3: And we were getting ready to go to a party, and then I look down, and all of it, like four of his legs are sticking out from under the bed.
2: Oh,
3: and
2: no.
3: I thought he was sleeping. I pick him up, and he's limp. I thought he was choking, so I tried to save him. Did mouth to mouth forever, and it wasn't that, but it turned out it was most likely like this brain aneurysm that chihuahuas can get because he had a soft spot.
2: I'm so sorry, man. That's so sad.
3: Yeah, dude, it was brutal, and that was my wife's baby. So, yeah, this breeder that we knew about, I was like, get in the car, made it in less than 24 hours.
2: Chihuahuas are gone. When I was younger, my parents had chihuahuas.
3: This is the saddest thing.
2: That is so sad, man. That's because, you know, they're sad no matter when they die. You know?
3: Yeah.
2: I lost mine, and we had to put her to sleep back in Super Bowl Sunday, actually. I'll never forget. But that situation, just finding them dead and only 3 years old.
3: Yeah. We've had a lot of dogs. I think, and this is the fifth one that has died, but all the other four are just old age and putting them down, So,
2: did you leave the dump in the closet just for old time's sake then?
3: You know, I put it in a bag and I sleep with it.
2: I get it, man. That sucked, man. All right. Austin Anderson with us. Come on back.
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19: Sunshine mixed with clouds at times today, with daytime highs approaching 67. Southeasterly winds 5 to 10 miles per hour. Clear skies tonight, lows dip down to about 39. High temperatures reach up to 68. Tomorrow, mainly clear skies. From the Weatherology Weather Center, I'm meteorologist Jennifer Wojcicki on Rock 95. Right now, it's 47 degrees.
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2: The Air National Guard mishap. No. Texas Air National Guard is training in Michigan, I believe. Mm-hmm. And you hear the cockpit call or somebody talking back.
3: Right.
2: Some guy goes, I think my wingman took on a bird.
3: And wow.
2: The plane went down.
3: Wow.
2: And the guy did not pull a goose. He ejected.
3: Right.
2: Did not hit his head on the canopy. And he is safe now.
4: But so how did he crash?
2: A bird strike.
4: Dang,
2: bird strike into his engine. Isn't it amazing?
4: Was it an eagle? It had to be a big bird, right?
2: $100 million.
4: That's all it needs.
2: And a bird can take it down.
4: See, that would be my defense.
2: I don't know what they have.
4: Just release a bunch of birds into the air.
2: For bird mitigation systems. But I know, like at airports, big airports, they'll go and try and clear the birds out. But I don't know if there's anything they could do to prevent a bird from coming into the engine without compromising the engine.
3: I don't know either. I've told us before that I was landing. I was coming back from Vegas on a flight, and we were actually just about to land in the Omaha airport, my ex and I, and all of a sudden, the plane just went straight up in the air, straight up. Straight up. Like, what the hell happened? Why are we going back up in the air? I mean, straight up. Better than going straight down, obviously. But we were close. I mean, we were down. And we started just leveling off, and he got on and said we had to pull up, and we'll come back around because there were birds out there.
2: I believe that's what
3: they tried. And they and like I said, we are just about to land, and they said no, we can't hit these birds. So that scared the hell out of me. That thing.
4: Yeah, dude. I guess I've never taken that into consideration while I've flown.
3: Well,
4: that a bird could kill us all.
2: That's right. What we had.
3: kill us all.
4: Like I've never.
2: The miracle on the Hudson. Yeah. Was because of birds,
3: right?
4: Oh, yeah. It was.
3: Now, have you seen the video of that guy's car wreck with his mistress in the car?
4: That car influencer.
3: There's a car behind him with a dash cam, and he's cruising up. It doesn't look like he's going that fast at one point, but he might step on it. But the pavement is wet, they think, and he just takes a hard right. You know, this video is everywhere. I'm getting on TMZ right now. The car just takes a hard right, hits a tree, and explodes into fire.
2: Oh, like in the movie.
3: Yeah, just like in the movie.
4: Did they die? I guess
3: they both
4: died. I haven't heard of this.
3: Yes.
4: Oh, yeah.
3: Oh, you didn't hear about this guy. He's a car influencer. I can't remember his name here. His name's James Weir.
4: Okay.
3: He was in a 2019 McLaren. He's married, but he flew a Hooters girl in from Florida, some Hooters calendar girl that started hitting on him.
2: She wanted a ride.
3: Well, she wanted to see him that weekend, yeah.
2: Yep.
3: So she flew in. He was like cheating with this woman who flew in to visit him, and they're driving down the road somewhere in L.A., and he swerves to the right and drives smack into a tree, exploding the massive fireball. The video's out there.
4: I found it on TMZ.
3: Yeah, it's crazy. Okay, we mentioned this earlier this week, but I hadn't seen the video until yesterday. And I want to know, because I thought that cars automatically don't just catch on fire like that. I thought they're made.
4: Isn't that what happened to Paul Walker? Did his explode?
3: Yes, exact same thing, right?
4: I guess it's these fast cars, huh?
2: You must have to have the right sequence of events.
3: Right.
2: Yeah, in order for a car to blow up like that.
4: Oh, yeah, that's wild, man. But if you look at the video, ball of fire.
3: He's not flying that fast. I mean, he's really not.
5: They said he was doing like 90 in a 45 or something.
3: Yeah, but I know. But the video doesn't look like he's going that fast. I don't know why the video is.
4: And now he can't tell his wife, I was just picking up a hitchhiker. I'm a good Samaritan.
3: Dead. Right, because he's dead.
2: He can't tell anybody.
4: And she's
3: dead.
4: She's probably like, all right, yeah.
3: Yeah.
4: Good.
3: Yeah, he's not. His friends might still like the guy, but nobody else really does. Mainly because he was cheating on his wife with some chick and then killed them both. You know,
4: that's wild.
5: Isn't it just a matter of time for a lot of these car guys? If that's what you really love is driving those cars really fast in places you shouldn't, hey, you know, this is how it's going to end.
3: Yeah.
4: It does for so many of them.
5: Yeah. Yeah, you're going to lose control that one time, crash, and then it's going to boom. You're a fireball.
3: Right. And they got so much horsepower that they take off. I mean, like I said, he thinks the road was wet. You could tell, it looks like the road might be a little wet in front of it. Yeah. Did you watch the video yet?
4: Awesome. Yeah, I've watched it. Keep watching it.
3: Yeah. I mean, you don't see anything gross, so you can still look at it if you're afraid to look at stuff like that. But
4: that was just his wife hosing down the street.
3: And they're both burnt to a crisp, I'm sure. Good morning. All right. Louisiana legalizing alligator hunting for the first time in over 50 years.
2: Are they
3: with a lottery? A lottery to select up to 5,000 licensed hunters.
4: Now, are there too many, or is this just because Trump lately has been just telling people to go kill exotic animals?
3: That's a great question. Yeah. I mean, because he doesn't give a crap.
2: Could be wild.
3: But up to 10,000 alligators could be legally harvested by recreational hunters during the October open season. Just too many. Right?
5: They say the alligator population in Louisiana is estimated to be around 3 million.
4: That's wild.
2: So they want to cull a few of them.
5: Yeah.
2: Apparently.
5: It seems like 10,000 would just be a little drop in the bucket.
2: So you want to go down there and burn
3: 3 million animals. You're right.
2: Yeah. Burn down an alligator den or wherever they live. I don't know.
3: It sounds like a stupid question, but they got pretty hard skin. So how do you kill an alligator?
5: Headbutt them. Big gun.
4: Headbutt them and choke them.
2: I'm sure you
4: can. Like, that's what Adam Zambo
2: did. Get a big enough gun, it can get through that
3: penetrate
2: skin.
3: That? Okay. All right. You wrestle them down. You roll with them.
4: Probably
3: you
4: like
3: stab them.
4: Harpoon them. Dynamite.
3: Yeah. Austin's going to just bring his gas can. You got a gas can and a lighter. I'm going to kill these alligators.
5: Oh, no, this says there are strict restrictions on how alligators can be hunted, with the only permitted methods being hook and line or snatch hook. You can't shoot them.
4: Oh, you can't?
5: You can't shoot them. See, I don't know.
3: How do they kill them once you catch them? Because they are killing them, right?
5: Does bonk them in the head?
4: Kill them? Oh, yeah, you bonk them in the head.
3: Oh, here it is. If the alligator is caught, it must be killed immediately with a shot between the eyes.
5: Okay, so then
3: you have
5: to
3: catch it. Yeah, then you can shoot it between the eyes.
2: Yeah, yeah. Snatch hook and weighted treble.
4: I wonder,
2: hooks.
4: Can you find out why can't you just shoot them?
2: So they're basically...
3: Too doesn't easy? A snatch hook sound like a duck's wiener?
4: Yeah, that's right. It's a duck's wiener at the end of a chain.
2: They're fishing for them. You know, when they drag them in, you've probably never been in a halibut boat, but when they bring the big halibut on board, they put a bullet between their eyes.
3: Really?
2: Yeah.
4: Oh, really?
2: Otherwise, you know, they're all muscle, and they're big, and they flop around, and they break boats, and they break legs, so you got to get them dead before you bring them on board.
5: Did you bring the fish gun, Jim?
2: Yeah,
5: I got the fish gun.
2: The fish gun I saw was a 410 shotgun. But I've seen, you know, others use like a big caliber handgun.
4: Yeah, elephant gun.
3: Don't you picture, you know, like in the movie Jaws when they put that bounty and all those guys are on those little boats and they're all just going to go out and everybody's saying, don't do this, you're going to kill yourselves. Don't you picture a bunch of necks to get licenses in Louisiana? Some of them are not quite as competent as the other ones.
5: Bunch of toothless cages, alligators.
3: Especially the guy with the gun, because somebody can't be standing behind that alligator. I mean, who knows what's going to happen, man?
2: See if you can find the details on this, Bush, because it was a story I heard a little while back. But there was too many cobras somewhere in a town in India, and they put a bounty on the cobras. Well, some guy started, you know, collecting cobras and breeding cobras and letting them loose and shooting them just so he could collect the bounty.
3: Wow. Yeah.
2: And eventually, it just got out of control. There were so many cobras in this town. I don't know if they just had to pack it up or whatever, but I guess you could see
3: that. He was creating
2: that.
3: His own bounty.
2: Yeah, that's how he made money, by making cobras so he could shoot them and turn them in for the bounty.
4: But a lot of them got away and just overtook town?
2: But the population got out of control.
3: Do cobras bite or they strangle?
2: You can't kill them.
5: Oh, they're
2: all.
5: A biter.
2: I think they're venomous.
3: Okay. Well, the appropriate thing, if the guy died from the cobra bite, that'd be kind of funny.
4: I think you just have to seduce them with a flute and then, and then shoot them. And they come,
3: that's right. They come out of the basket.
4: Okay. And then you blow their head off.
5: The cobra effect is a famous economic parable, though it is likely a historical myth.
2: Okay.
5: The story goes that during British colonial rule in Delhi, India, authorities worried about too many venomous cobras. Government offered a cash bounty for every dead cobra brought in. At first, people hunted the wild snakes. Then smart locals started breeding their own to collect the steady reward money. When the British found out, they canceled the bounty. Angry breeders set their useless snakes free, which made the wild cobra population worse than it actually was before they started the whole thing.
2: Everybody was breeding them.
5: Right. And it's an economic parable, but not actually a thing that happened, probably.
3: We teach a lot of things about animals on this program. You know, we covered, we didn't know ducks raped.
2: I think
3: that
2: they
3: one,
2: went
3: thank
2: into
3: Austin
2: the
3: for that,
2: right economic away. Part of that, but I forget. Is this one where you create more stuff?
5: The real perverse incentives is the term.
3: We didn't know ducks raped. You know, we didn't know any of that stuff today. So keep you informed on all the latest animal news on the program.
5: It's been a very informative morning.
3: It has.
5: It really has.
3: It has.
5: We didn't know. So not always true here.
2: At Jim, that's Kelly's friend Jim, not Jim Sucks, would be up for getting pegged, but yeah. He is.
3: Yeah.
5: Enthusiastically.
2: Sounds like it.
3: I think a lot of guys don't mind that. I think just Nick doesn't want it, you know.
2: I know there's a lot of people that are on Nick's side. In
3: they're
2: this
3: afraid
2: instance.
3: Of it. They're afraid of
2: yeah,
3: it.
2: Well, okay. they think it's kind of gay.
3: We all have. Yeah. Why is there a what's that thing we have inside our butts? Hey, Roger DeSone.
5: The prostate?
3: Yeah. Why is that there, man?
2: I think it has a function.
4: Does it help us pee?
2: But I think it's also there to get you off.
3: All right. Thank you. I think it is. I think it is, too. Go on back.
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6: From the newsroom, I'm Alex Carminati. The Sorley Bridge, located on Demers Avenue between Grand Forks and East Grand Forks, will be down to one lane starting today. The lane closure is expected to last for 3 weeks. The lane closure will allow North Dakota Department of Transportation crews to finish a project that will work on bridge maintenance. The traffic signal at the intersection of Demers Avenue and 3rd Street will be off during the lane closure so vehicles can line up at the bridge. Mayville State University football quarterback Matt Donovan suffered a serious head injury during a game last Friday. Donovan was running with the ball when he got hit. He was airlifted to Fargo where he had surgery on his brain, as he was dealing with a brain bleed. He's currently in a medically induced coma and remains in ICU. The 17-year-old boy from Walker, Minnesota, who died of a gunshot wound and a death ruled a homicide, has been identified. Dylan Ray Othat was found dead in the yard of a home at around 8 a.m. September 13th. An investigation's ongoing and no arrests have been made yet. From the newsroom, I'm Alex Carminati.
7: $5,000. That's the average amount of money people in the U.S. are now spending on gas in a year.

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8: Sunshine mixed with clouds at times today with daytime highs approaching 67. Southeasterly winds 5 to 10 miles per hour. Clear skies tonight, lows dip down to about 39. High temperatures reach up to 68 tomorrow, mainly clear skies. From the Weatherology Weather Center, I'm meteorologist Jennifer Wojcicki on Rock 95. Right now, it's 47 degrees.
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0: We take your classic rock seriously. The rest, not so much. Todd and Tyler on Rock 95. Sex, drugs, rock and roll, and general jackassery. 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
1: All right, I found this piece about guys who have to eject from failing airplanes.
2: Okay.
1: By the way, when you eject from, depending upon the speed of the airplane, you are hurtling through the air in just your seat. You know, there's a chute on you, obviously, at about 700 miles an hour.
3: That's
1: so
3: insane, man.
1: You're going right around the speed of sound. And according to some guy named Martin Baker, I forget what he's with, but 7,287 lives have been saved by the ejection seat since the first successful ejection in 1949. One guy has done it three times. Nine guys.
2: Just for the fun of it?
1: One guy did it four times. Nine guys have done it three times. 256 have ejected twice. And when that happens to you, if you're a survivor of that, apparently you join a little club. A club that they formed in 1957, and it's called the Tie Club. They give you basically a necktie to show.
2: I guess you didn't survive, Goose.
1: Yeah, he
3: Goose,
1: didn't.
3: So he's dead.
2: Goose, man.
1: He doesn't get the tie.
2: He hit his head,
3: R.I.P.,
2: man.
3: Right, bro. R.I.P.
1: Get a navy blue silk tie with red triangles resembling the logo painted on the sides of jets, warning there's an ejection sheet in the cockpit. The gift also includes a membership card with the unique ejection number. You get a number. They keep track of this. You get a number along with a certificate, a patch, and a pin.
2: Shouldn't all jets have them for passengers? shouldn't every seat in every commercial jet have ejection?
3: I don't think you want to put that handle in the control of the ass hat in the seat.
2: Yeah, the drunk guy's gonna pull it.
3: Uh huh. You said the first successful one, so I wonder who tried it before and just shot into
1: probably
3: the glass.
1: Yeah.
3: He hit the canopy. Like, there's obviously some malfunctions going on.
2: Yeah.
3: Well, and I would think that, you know, what'd you say, Todd? There's like one guy that's done it four times and like nine that have done it three. Stop putting those guys in the cockpit. Obviously, they're not good pilots.
2: They might have been co-pilots when they're fought. You're right.
3: Oh, that's true.
2: But you would think if they...
3: The main pilot farted and they're like, I'm out of here.
1: Or maybe give them a better plane.
3: I don't know. I'm just saying that once you've done it twice, I think they should just look at you and go, you know what? You're done. You keep losing the planes.
4: Yeah, four is excessive.
2: Yeah. You'd look into the guy after you. Okay, two, okay, but three, we're looking at
3: one's
2: that.
3: Bad luck. Two, okay,
2: three's
3: things happen.
4: Four,
2: three's
4: we're not giving you another tie.
3: Yeah, three and
4: three
3: four.
4: Ties is enough ties.
3: Three and four. If you've done it twice, you're grounded. You're done flying. You're not good at this.
2: Wow, man. Yeah. And then like a zillion-dollar jet, crashed into the ground.
3: Yeah, that's what I'm saying.
2: People are alive, though. That's all that matters, I guess, at that point. Unless that, that guy, that helicopter in L.A., that TV helicopter, that poor bastard was just standing on the ground.
3: Yeah.
2: Hit him.
3: Yeah.
2: And 9/11 was last week. I get that. But did you see that one story? I remember at the time, I think one of the first firemen to die, he was just standing down after the first building was hit, and a jumper landed on one guy.
3: Oh, man.
1: Oh, it was a human.
3: Oh, really? I didn't know that.
2: A fireman died that way.
3: That's
2: another
3: the worst
2: human just
3: ever.
2: Landed on him, man. Yeah. I mean, a foot either way, he doesn't get hit by that guy. Yeah.
3: Yeah.
2: Wow. Yeah. I wonder if they buried those two guys together.
3: Oh, got more.
4: Probably had to.
3: See more information coming in about the gator hunting.
2: Yeah, give us that.
3: The reason you have to hook them first and then shoot them is because high likelihood of them getting shot and not being killed instantly,
2: right.
3: In which case they would just submerge, most likely not be found by that same hunter. You have a swamp full of gators with holes in them, and if you just allow the next to just all willy-nilly, says John.
2: That's what I figured.
3: Yeah.
2: Right.
3: So you have to make sure you got them.
2: Well, there's 5,000.
3: And then shoot them.
2: 5,000 licenses, Some of those people are not as good as the other guys at doing that.
3: It stands to reason.
2: Yeah. I mean, I have nothing, no idea. Alligators scare the hell out of me. It just scared me. Good thing I live in alligator country.
4: Yeah, they are. They're kind of freaky.
2: Yeah, they are freaky.
4: I hate it when they snatch children at Disney World.
2: Oh, God.
4: Yes, that's insane.
1: Yeah, I've been saying the name of the Japanese punk band wrong.
2: Really?
1: Shonen Knife.
2: Okay.
1: For you nitpickers out there.
2: Well, you get yelled at, did you?
3: Yeah, he did.
1: Yeah.
2: Oh, really?
1: Oh, I like to be corrected.
2: You get yelled at those
1: different. No, it's not yelled at.
2: Oh, I thought you said I got yelled at.
1: No, he's just, I'm killing him, apparently.
2: Okay.
1: by not pronouncing it correctly. And I apologize.
4: I'd double down.
1: Yeah, if I could, I would pronounce every word correctly the first time.
2: Sometimes it's tough because a lot of words you'd have seen before.
1: Well, the towns especially.
2: Towns
1: have their own.
4: Yeah, they do.
1: They have their preferred pronunciation.
2: Right.
1: And sometimes it doesn't look like their preferred pronunciation.
2: McPherson.
4: Yeah, because, like, you know, Prague here in Nebraska, it's pronounced Prague. That's how they spelled it.
1: Right.
4: But there'll be a lot of people that don't know that, so they'll go, it's Prague. I'm like, take it easy. It's not. Okay? This isn't the Czech Republic.
1: Yeah, wait, what's the Czech Republic one called?
2: Prague.
4: And yeah, but here is Prague.
1: But the local, the Nebraska one is Prague.
3: Yeah, there's a Nevada, right. Iowa. And they, we'll call you Nevada.
2: Sure.
1: Yeah. Right. And then Mexico, Missouri, of course, has been changed to America, Missouri. Did you watch the latest episode of South Park?
4: No.
2: Oh, I haven't seen it yet.
1: South Park is now South America.
2: Yeah, I saw that. Yeah, which is hilarious.
1: They changed the theme song.
2: And Did they really?
1: They make frequent references to the new name of the town. They don't bring up Trump in the latest episode very much. I mean, they make allusions to him.
2: Well, obviously, South America is the allusion.
1: But they say South America a lot, and I forget which character was mad that nobody rose up. Everybody just kind of rolled over and accepted it. I was watching it with one eye open the other night.
2: Yeah.
3: Gripping your
2: hammered
3: pillow tight?
2: Hammered or tired?
1: Yeah.
2: I said hammered or tired, you said yes.
3: That's the answer. Hey, we got some breaking Deathpool news here. Uh-oh. Nobody had Duncan Sheik.
2: I know that name. So
3: yes, you do. One hit wonder. Can you name the one hit?
2: Oh, my God.
1: Give me an era.
2: Give me the year.
3: 90s. And he was a solo artist. He was known as just Duncan Sheik. He was not part of a band.
2: All this rings would rock.
3: And you're gonna know it as soon as I say it.
2: I know, because I know the name completely. Well, first of all, how young a guy was he?
3: 56.
2: How'd he die?
1: You want me
3: organ failure.
1: Want me to find it?
2: That's booze. Yeah, play it for me without telling me.
3: Oh, you're going to know the hook as soon as you hear the song.
2: Oh, I know.
3: Title.
2: I know the song, Puss. I think I'm pretty sure I like the song, too,
3: yeah,
2: right?
3: Yeah, it's not a bad song.
2: Did we play it back in the day?
3: Nah, probably not.
1: Nah, it was more of a poppy.
3: Soccer mom stations would have played it.
2: Maybe I didn't know it then.
3: No, you would have.
2: I know the artist, so for sure.
3: Yeah.
2: Okay.
1: Yeah.
2: Nobody had Duncan Sheik?
3: No.
1: I don't know if they got music going, because it looks like one of those long intros.
3: Apparently he found a second career as a Broadway composer.
2: Oh, okay.
3: Yeah.
1: All right. I think they're playing music now.
5: I know what you do.
3: Oh, yeah. Barely Breathing.
2: I love this song.
3: The name of the song.
4: It's good. It's smooth. Listen to those smooth
2: vocals.
4: What
2: year was the song?
3: 96, 97?
1: 96, I think.
4: Such a good year.
2: We might have played that, Todd, before we started talking all the time about duck rape.
3: Guys, less Duncan Sheik, more duck rape, huh?
2: I like this song.
3: Takes a long time to get to the hook.
2: Yeah, let's hear the hook.
3: Okay, get to the hook, Duncan.
4: Yeah, get it.

0: rest in peace. That was a good song, man.
1: Well, one
2: that
1: day
2: was
1: ago,
2: how old was he?
3: Yeah. 56.
0: 56.
2: Drank himself to death.
1: Deadline said one day ago he's in critical but stable condition, so something must have happened.
3: Yeah, that changed.
2: Someone snuck him in a beer.
1: Something bad happened.
0: One more beer killed him.
2: Well, dude, that's how the lead singer of Sum 41, he was in the hospital forever because he drank himself nearly to death. And they told him, they're like, one more beer will kill you.
0: Really? He was that far on, huh?
2: Yeah.
1: So Duncan Sheik, not breathing.
3: No.
1: Solo hit.
3: No hits. No hits.
1: Oh, no hits.
3: No hits. Nobody had it. Nobody had it.
1: Somebody had to say it.
0: It was good.
2: It didn't even cross my mind.
0: Me neither.
2: I feel, it's one of those ones where I'm like, I wish I would have said that.
0: Well, I wish I said that too,
1: that's
0: Todd.
1: Why there's several of us.
0: Yeah. That is true, because I'd be pissed all weekend if nobody said that.
2: That's great. No longer. Yeah. Now we can just have AI make that song.
1: Sir.
0: Austin, what are your socials? People check it out.
2: Yeah, man. Go to YouTube. Go to the Dave and Austin Show. 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And no episode this week, though, because, the dog died. And Dave Landau just released his special.
0: Oh, he did?
2: He was promoting this week. So you can check that out on his YouTube channel.
0: Cool,
2: really
0: man.
2: Funny.
0: 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Appreciate it, bro.
2: Yeah, love you guys.
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0: and Neil Young. 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
2: Did you find the Holy Grail, Todd? What's good news about smoking?
3: Oh, I'll have to get into that entire article. But it has to do with a bunch of tech guys that go over to China a lot. Right.
2: So they start smoking over there?
3: And the Chinese smoke.
2: Oh, I got
3: you know,
2: it. Yeah.
3: Like America did in the 60s.
2: Right.
3: So in order to, you know, do business with these guys.
2: You got to learn to smoke?
3: Yep. They go out, and of course, they sing karaoke. And they smoke. They do other, you know, Asian culture things,
2: right.
3: And they smoke.
2: And they
4: I mean, I'm all for, like, you know, respect the culture of the place that you're in.
2: But not don't pick up the
4: but
2: habit.
4: When it comes to something like that, can't they cut you a break? Like, hey, I don't want to smoke. Can we still do business?
3: I don't think they want a break cut because these are tech bros.
4: Maybe.
3: They're tech bros, and they're in their late 20s, so
2: they'll do what they got to do.
4: Yeah,
2: right.
4: They're indestructible.
3: They'll do what they got to do. They're going to all be billionaires.
4: Man.
3: As long as we can smoke with the Chinese.
2: It's basically, I knew a bunch of guys that only smoked when they drank. I mean, out in bars and stuff like that. They wouldn't smoke the rest of their life. They would just pick up a cigarette, especially back in those days, our 20s. They would I know two or three of my best friends never smoked daily. But in a bar, you'd see them with a cigarette in their mouth. So I saw that a lot. So that's basically like hanging out with people when you're smoking with them. That's when you're smoking in bars, right?
4: I always thought about that like with actors in movies and things. What if your character calls for you to smoke and you just don't smoke?
2: There's a clove cigarettes.
4: But still, you have to inhale.
2: Yeah, but I read that. Yeah, you do. Believe me, you're going to do it for a role.
4: But I mean,
2: I do it for a role.
4: You gave me that role. I would be hacking up a lung on camera every time.
2: I'd have to practice.
3: You would practice.
4: Yeah,
3: and you'd have to
2: practice.
3: Good at it.
2: Right? Yeah, I'd have to practice. The problem was that you start liking it. Like I never smoked. I mean, it sounds stupid. In my age group, I just never ever smoked one cigarette in my whole life.
4: Me neither, man.
2: And I smoked weed, so I know what it's like to put smoke in your lungs. So over the years, but I just never did. First of all, my parents smoked, and I was a rarity, though, because if you're both your parents smoke, you're more than likely to smoke. But all four of us, me and my three sisters, none of us smoked. So I never really liked the look of cigarettes and when they would put them in the ashtray. But, you know, they were everywhere. I mean, Todd and I grew up at the time when everybody, so did you push for that matter.
4: Yeah, no, the 90s.
2: But bars were always full of cigarettes. Even when you started going to bars, they were full of cigarettes. But, you know, my parents smoked in the house.
4: Well, I mean, every woman I knew of, you know, my parents, age had that little leather pouch with the little
2: right.
4: clip.
2: Oh, yeah.
4: And, you know,
2: sure.
4: their cigarettes were inside it, and the lighter was in the little pouch.
2: I thought you were
4: going to
2: say something else. I was going to say something about the leather pouch.
3: Clip right. at the
4: yes.
3: Top.
4: Yeah. You know exactly what I'm talking about. Every woman had one of those.
3: Pack of cigarette protector.
2: And the wrinkled top lip.
4: Yeah. Right. Yep. Yeah, and somehow my parents, I think my dad smoked before I was born, but by the time I came around, neither of them smoked.
2: Mm-mm. Well, I can see that because you're born in.
4: I mean, they were of an age as well where had to have been in the minority.
2: Oh yeah, for sure.
4: You know,
2: for sure. But you're right. I'd have to practice in a role to smoke. You know,
4: I'm gonna be outside practicing smoking so I can get this scene right tomorrow.
2: Have you ever seen the interview with Sean Penn? He just says he smokes. He's gonna always smoke. And he doesn't care. That's what he does.
3: Well,
2: you know?
3: Mellencamp's the same way.
2: Yeah, yeah. Well, Mellencamp says if you don't drink, it's better.
3: Okay.
2: You can smoke as long as you don't drink. And he just says that out loud like that's just some sort of thing he thinks in his head is
4: true. Thanks, Dr. Mellencamp. Be sure to take that under advisement.
2: Yeah. What was I saying there?
4: Good news about smoking.
2: Oh, yeah. That was it. Oh, tech bros. Okay, got it.
3: We finally found some good news about smoking.
4: Yeah, okay, that'd be tough.
3: I don't know if it's good news, but some dudes are smoking now, at least in the Silicon Valley.
2: Yeah.
4: Do you think they come home and keep smoking, or they just
2: probably.
4: Do you think they just do it while they're in China?
2: The most addictive drug there is smoking.
4: I suppose, yeah.
2: I think it is.
3: No, I'm sure
2: everybody I've ever known says it's tough.
3: People they meet up with have to come over here as well.
2: Yeah. Over here, the Chinese guys come over here, they all stand outside or thinking, what's going on?
3: Right. Well, you remember how everybody went crazy. Well, not everybody, but just the smokers when, God forbid, we got to keep smoke out of bars. We got to keep smoke out of pool halls.
2: It was crazy.
3: And people rose up.
2: Crazy. Yeah. Oh, there were hearings. I mean, I remember when they did it in Omaha, the city council, people were lined up in city council. Even Colleen, and we love Colleen, who doesn't smoke, by the way. She was down there against it. because she thought she'd lose business. But, you know, she realized that was wrong. But then the stats were more people went out to bars and restaurants when smoking was over.
4: Yeah.
2: More.
3: Yeah. It became more attractive.
2: Yeah.
3: Yeah. And you can still drink.
2: Yeah.
3: They're not going to say you can't drink.
2: Right. So I remember my favorite one was there was a big lottery won by about 10 or 12 factory workers in Lincoln years ago. And the one dude, each one got like a couple million dollars, maybe something. They all quit their $40,000 a year jobs or something like that. And he goes, well, it sucks. I got the money, but I can't go to the bars anymore and smoke.
4: Oh,
2: that
4: geez.
2: It was in the paper. It was in the paper.
4: Well, yeah. They still have cigar bars.
2: He's
4: gotta
2: be dead. Yeah, but you can't smoke cigarettes in there.
4: That's what I'm saying. Why don't they just start a whole bar? It's just like smoker's bar.
2: Because other bars are just. You're right. I don't know why. I think the thing they do. What's the word I'm looking for? The carve out they make is only cigar bars.
4: I know, but what's the difference?
2: Well, because then bars are just open with smoking. Then.
4: Yeah, but cigar bars have to. They must have to do something different. And you know that if you go to a cigar bar, everybody's going to be smoking. So
2: I don't go to cigar bars.
3: I don't know what the rules are.
4: How is that different?
2: Carve it out for cigar bars. I don't know.
3: Who attends a cigar bar on a rim? In fact, it's pretty much his office.
2: Joe America plays in one.
4: Okay,
2: I used to ride my bike past that place, and you could smell cigars at least 40 yards away.
4: Oh, I'm sure.
2: You drive past that place.
4: That's how far away you could smell our old boss who smokes cigars.
2: Yeah.
4: You know, but why not just make a, you know, okay, you can be a smoking bar and you're just a smoking bar. And then everybody will know if you don't want to smell like smoke, don't go in there.
2: Probably slippery slope.
4: Yeah,
2: that's all
4: I don't
2: that
4: know.
2: Would be.
4: Yeah.
2: They just want cigar. If you want to be a cigar guy, fine. But we're not.
4: But they also do like weed lounges in Denver and places like that.
3: Cool states, are those happening yet?
4: I thought we've talked about that.
2: In cool states.
4: You know, they're licensing specific marijuana smoking lounges.
2: Yeah.
4: So I don't know. Why
2: hell
4: is it?
2: McAfee's smoking weed on camera yesterday.
4: I saw that.
2: It's crazy. They fire... that dude can... He owns that company, which is... I'm not hating on the guy, but that's just ridiculous. He's just smoking weed on camera, you know? And nobody says anything to the guy. Yeah. He puts his weed down. You know, he stands up and he does his show. I don't watch any of that stuff. I just watch Pardon the Interruption. But he stands up and he has a weed and he puts his joint down the side.
4: Puts a joint down in the ashtray.
2: Yeah, right.
3: Yeah,
4: the other night I saw him, I think it was before that LSU game, week one. They were on the field before the game, and he looked high.
2: Oh, he's high a lot.
4: There was
2: one from last year where he was smoking weed and offered it to Saban, like a vape. You know that vape
4: is
2: weed.
4: Oh, no, I think it was Mike McCarthy.
2: It was McCarthy, right.
4: He was on set with him. I remember that
2: it
4: video,
2: It was McCarthy,
4: yeah.
2: right.
4: But that
2: right.
4: was at least a vape.
2: Yeah, but it was a vape weed, though, they said.
4: I'm sure really? It was. Yeah. But at least
2: you're not offering somebody a vape if it's not weed.
4: But, I mean, at least it wasn't just a smoking joint.
2: It was a joint yesterday on TV. Yeah. He could do what he wants, which is crazy.
3: People would have been more mad if it were a cigarette.
4: Probably.
2: Yeah. Or a black guy.
3: Yeah. This. You're right.
2: Because there was Paul Pierce was smoking weed and had strippers on a day off, you know, in his private time and got blown out, you know. So I don't know, man.
3: This Silicon Valley piece here says smoking a cigarette is a social activity. It makes people more casual, especially in an industry that can be stiff and awkward. One seed stage investor tells me he felt more confident about an investment after he watched the founder smoke Marlboro Reds at the bar. He liked that the founder could hang and the bond got stronger.
2: That's true. I mean, especially if you're in the business aspect, you know. I mean, it sucks for people who don't want to smoke if you're Chinese, if you hang out with Chinese tech guys.
3: Yeah.
2: But you're right, Todd.
3: No, if you're a smoker and you see guys smoking the Reds, you know, that's like a guy who drinks a strong martini.
2: Oh, Marlboro Reds, for sure.
3: Yeah, you got to graduate. You got to... Yeah. Earn your spot.
2: Yeah.
3: Nobody just starts with Marlboro Reds.
4: That seems
2: everybody
4: like a
2: I knew
4: Scotch drinker.
2: That's what they smoked all the time,
3: well,
2: Marlboro Reds.
3: Then they graduated to that. Yeah. They didn't start out smoking Marlboro Reds.
2: Probably not.
3: You work your way up to the Reds.
2: Yeah.
4: And then what's the step after that? Just snapping the filter off and taking the whole thing?
3: Oh, yeah. No. The step after that is emphysema, COPD, lung cancer, and a slow death.
4: Yeah. Okay.
2: Yeah.
4: Right.
2: That's true.
3: That's
2: COPD killed my dad. Yeah, well, COVID killed him, but he had COPD. And he'd quit smoking in his early 60s and hadn't smoked for 25 years, but COPD caught up with him. So,
4: well, if he hadn't stopped smoking, that 25 years probably would have been 12.
2: It wouldn't have been, you're right. But he was still sad that he actually got COPD late in life when he had quit for years. You're right, Puss.
4: He bought himself a lot of years by not quitting smoking.
2: But I'm telling people right now, just because you quit doesn't mean COPD is not around the corner for you. Sorry. Yeah.
4: And trying to pick him back up.
2: Yeah.
3: In a lot of cases, the damage has been done.
4: Yeah.
2: Right.
4: But it's going to
2: he was always upset because, not really upset.
3: But you're right. It will lessen the damage if you quit.
4: They always say there's never a bad time to quit.
2: His dad lived this lived till 92 and smoked till he's probably about 85 and never caught COPD. So you're right. It's a random thing for that matter. Come on back.
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19: Sunshine mixed with clouds at times today, with daytime highs approaching 67. Southeasterly winds 5 to 10 miles per hour. Clear skies tonight, lows dip down to about 39. Daytime highs approaching 68. Tomorrow, mainly sunny skies. From the Weatherology Weather Center, I'm meteorologist Jennifer Wojcicki on Rock 95. Right now, 47.
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3: All right, we've given up trying to find the guys who got in a fight on the golf course. And,
4: right.
3: And was it Winfield?
4: Yep.
3: Or was
5: it?
3: Well,
5: it happened in Wichita. One of the guys
3: was from Winfield.
5: Yeah.
4: Of course, in Wichita.
3: Right, we figured they all lawyered up, and they're probably not talking. So now we need a either the woman who was dancing on the balcony at the, Embassy Park Apartments in Omaha with the bubble machine.
4: Right.
3: We either need to talk to her or someone who witnessed it.
4: Right.
3: And what did we miss?
4: And what she look like?
3: 877-931-4TNT.
5: Pictures would be helpful.
3: And phone number and email TNT@TNTRadioEmpire.com. Clarissa writes us here.
4: Right.
3: Morning, guys. Heard you talking about different games, and actually, Bop It is not exactly like Simon Says. It does the pull it, twist it, and bop it on the original game. They have another version with a couple of the things like Flick It.
5: All right.
4: I like Flick It.
3: Yeah. The deal with this is it gets faster and faster, and if you're playing with others, when you mess up, it'll tell you to pass it. I'm actually quite good at it, and this is the part I'm curious about. This is why she's good, and I want her to further explain this. Part of it is the way I hold it. My girls are grown now. I actually still play it sometimes. Just wanted to let you know. Have a good day. Love from Wichita. That's Clarissa. I forgot to mention, too, I mentioned all those toys that were nominated for the Hall of Fame.
5: Right.
3: And it's up to you to decide. You can pick three of them, and you go to toyhalloffame.org, and you can vote through September 23rd.
4: And you said Slide was nominated this year, right?
3: Slide.
4: So stick with me on this one.
3: Among others.
4: Because the line I'm going to say is going to throw you off, then you'll realize where I'm going with this. Pedophiles have ruined it for grown men that aren't pedophiles. Okay. So that's the statement right here. So I'm a couple of days ago, I'm taking a walk through my the old hood. I live in the suburbs, but I was a townie as a kid because I didn't have any money. And now I live in the suburbs. And so I walk through my hometown sometimes when I need some exercise. I'm about 2 miles in.
3: Back to the ghetto?
4: That's my son calls my neighborhood sketchy.
5: Projects. He grew up in the Harrisburg Projects.
4: I didn't grow up in Harrisburg. Todd and I grew up with there wasn't a lot of money back in those days. You look back now, you had everything you needed, but you still...
5: It wasn't
4: fancy places, man. I push you to grow up in a fancy place.
5: I realized when I got to adulthood, I was like, oh, we were pretty poor when I was growing up.
4: Well, I was really, for our time period, it wasn't poor. We just didn't have money either, it's whatever.
5: Yeah, I mean, I always had clothes and there was always food, but there wasn't a lot of extra.
4: So I walked through the old hood and I'm a couple miles in. I want to sit and rest a little bit. And there's a park I'm walking past. It's a park that I used to play as a kid. And there's a bench, brand new bench, looks like they just built, they did some new stuff with this place. But it's sitting in front of a playground. I mean, just looking right at the playground. But nobody's playing. Now, it's school, so nobody's playing.
3: So you're sitting on a park bench.
4: No, I don't sit down because I'm thinking, I'm just going to be just sitting there looking at a playground by myself.
5: Longingly.
4: At 2 in the afternoon. Some Karen's going to phone the phone. There's houses everywhere. Like, who's the old man looking at the playground? Just waiting for somebody to show up.
3: Sitting on the park bench singing Jethro Tull.
5: And he looks like you.
3: Watching the pretty panties run.
4: Yeah, playing Aqualung, right. Sitting on the park bench. And I realized, I can't sit there. So once again, that's the line. Pedophiles are ruined for regular guys that aren't pedophiles. I just want to sit. And there was no... Now, granted, there were kids playing. I was not going to sit there. But there was nobody there. I'm thinking, I should just sit here for a little bit. This is a good place to sit. I'm tired a little bit. I'll relax. And I'm thinking, I can't sit
5: there.
4: Keep walking.
5: When you go out on a walk, just take one of those bag chairs with you. Sling it over your shoulder. And then you can sit wherever you choose.
4: That'd be weird. I did think this. We were downtown Philly, and there were some homeless people laying around. And not a bunch. But any big city you're going to see, or even a mid-sized city, you're going to see a homeless person once in a while. And there was a guy just laying there. But his clothes looked okay, but I could tell he was homeless because he was laying there. And I said to Michelle, what if you want to just take a nap right there and you're not homeless? You could do that and nobody would bug you. Because they just assume you're homeless and he's taking a big nap.
3: They're going to leave you alone.
5: I don't know. I think the true homeless could probably sniff you out as a poser and might roll you.
4: I don't know. Look at us, man. We would look homeless if I laid down on the ground.
3: No,
5: I don't think so.
3: They would steal your shoes.
4: Well, no, this is a wide open place where the bars and restaurants are pretty nice. The guy's just laying there in the corner sleeping. You know, nobody's going to bug this guy.
3: No, somebody's going to come along and steal your shoes.
4: Yeah.
3: Unless you.
4: Well, you don't. I'm not. You keep them
3: close to you.
4: I always want to know how homeless people can relax that much to fall asleep.
5: Yeah, their culture is not your costume.
4: No.
5: Don't do that.
4: Yeah, you're right. Well, I wasn't going to do it anyway. I wasn't tired.
5: You poser.
3: I'm sure we're talking to some people who have been through that.
4: Oh, yeah.
3: And it's got to suck.
5: Well, I mean, in the cold months, there are mornings where I show up here and there's guys sleeping in the stairwell of our parking lot.
4: Right. Yeah. Then you wake up, Jim Sucks, and he comes in, right?
5: If Jim Sucks were around here, he'd shoot him.
4: Yeah, that's right. Yeah. So you pedophiles, stop pedophiling.
3: You creeps are the reason that I live a few feet from a park.
4: Right,
3: and
4: right.
3: Your
4: park's right there.
3: On a summer's evening, I thought it would be nice to go watch kids play baseball.
4: Right.
3: Yeah, but if I do that, unless I bring a bunch of people with me, I'm a creep.
4: Right.
5: Yeah.
4: You might be overthinking that. Watching the game, because they're going to think you're some grandpa over there watching a game.
3: You're right.
4: But still, though, I know what you mean. You're thinking.
5: But he's going to be stoned. He's going to be stoned with a mule in his hand.
4: Somebody walks up to you. Who are you watching? You say, oh, no, I like the shortstop.
3: Right. Couple of randos.
4: Yeah.
5: Which one's yours? None of them.
3: No.
5: None of them.
4: None of them. Yeah. Just picking one out.
5: Oh, don't say that. That's going to be a problem.
3: Traveling, high school, football. And now I'm curious about the statement I made earlier. Do they make money? Because the Knicks kids' team, nobody travels to play them, do they?
4: Yeah. There was a team. They're going to play all the local teams, too. But they played, there was a team in Kansas City come out and played them a couple weeks ago.
3: Okay.
4: Yeah. There are big high schools everywhere that do that.
3: Are those extra games in that they have to play?
4: No.
3: They got to play all their league games.
4: They do, yeah. Yeah, I don't think they're allowed to have too many games. I don't know how it works, Todd.
3: Do they get a paycheck when they go to St. Louis? Is there any incentive there?
4: No, the kids have to. I think Nick was saying that the school raises money for these kids to all do these bus trips and stuff. You know.
5: Yeah, I'm looking here. It doesn't say there's not a lot of high school football teams in this state, at least, that make money.
4: No, they're not making money.
3: No.
5: Yeah.
3: But the parents are spending it because they got to travel to St. Louis.
4: Yeah. So that's why Nick's not going to be here today.
5: Todd, there's marching bands that travel to Des Moines, Minneapolis, St. Louis, Kansas City, all over for competition.
3: They do it on your dime. I grew up, my daughter's dance, so I'm familiar with all that.
4: Right. Is your daughter's band going to another?
5: No, they don't. They don't do that stuff.
4: But they do. They do some competitions.
5: Oh yeah, they've got competitions. We've got one tomorrow and then like five out of the next six Saturdays, but they don't travel 4 or 5 hours to go to a competition and spend the night or everything.
4: In that situation, Push, do you know when they're playing so you can show up like what Todd would do with his dance routine?
5: Yeah.
4: You just show, so you can watch your daughter's band and not
5: usually
4: sit through 1,000 other bands.
5: About a week beforehand, you'll get the schedule of when everybody's performance is scheduled. So yeah.
4: And that makes a huge difference, right?
5: Yeah. Ours is at 10 a.m. tomorrow morning, so in and out.
4: That's easy for you. 10 a.m. is like 2 in the afternoon for most people.
5: Yeah.
4: For us.
5: Well, I'll be down on the field moving props anyway, so I won't be up in the stands.
4: Oh, okay. You're a helper then, huh?
5: Oh, yeah. That's been my job for 4 years.
4: Did you ever go back and play in the alumni band at your school?
5: There's no school, so
4: That's too bad.
5: No.
4: Todd, did you ever go back and play in the alumni band? You ever see that? You'll see that.
3: Oh, no.
4: You'll see that in high school and in college where some high school one's funny.
3: Even if they did
4: guys
3: that, they wouldn't ask me.
5: Can you? You can't even play anymore, can you?
4: That's a great point.
5: Could you make competent saxophone sounds anymore?
3: I don't know. I haven't touched it in a long time.
4: Yeah.
5: You even remember the notes and the fingers?
3: Yeah, I remember that. I can go, and if you put a piece of sheet music in front of me, I could probably figure out the notes.
4: And Nick played the sax and Puss played the trumpet, right?
3: Hey, I saw something unusual at the Lenny
4: Kravitz
3: show.
4: I forgot to say two, but that's why I got it right.
3: They had one guy on a, two saxophone players, I believe.
5: Yeah.
3: And one guy had like a baritone sax, which is, a pretty bassy
5: one. The big one.
3: Yeah, they make a bass sax, but I rarely see those.
4: They used to call you Todd Two Sax, right?
3: And The one was a soprano saxophone, but usually they're shaped like a clarinet.
5: Uh-huh.
3: You know, they're just straight out. This one, you know, had a little curve, had a little bell to it.
5: I noticed that too.
4: Right, like at the bottom.
3: It looked like
5: instrument.
3: A small alto saxophone when, in fact, it was a soprano saxophone. I could tell by the tone.
5: I spent the whole time that guy was playing that trying to decide if he was just a really big dude or if that was a really small instrument.
3: No, that was a tiny. Yeah.
5: Like. That looks. Is he that big?
3: That was the soprano saxophone with a curve on it.
4: Was it like the Peroni's, like a curve, the curve that way?
3: No, it just looked sideways. Like a tiny. You know what an alto saxophone looks like?
4: Yeah, I do.
3: It just looked like a shrunken version of that.
5: Yeah,
3: where the
4: like
3: alto
4: a flute,
3: saxophone
4: almost like between a flute.
3: You've seen the Kenny G pictures where he's playing the saxophone that's straight.
5: Yep. That's a soprano.
3: No curve to it. That's a soprano saxophone.
4: All right.
5: Yeah, he apparently. I can see how you would want to not look like Kenny G.
3: Yeah.
5: You know, so let's go with the weird one that's curved.
4: Well, back.
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6: From the newsroom, I'm Alex Carminati. The Sorley Bridge, located on Demers Avenue between Grand Forks and East Grand Forks, will be down to one lane starting today. The lane closure is expected to last for 3 weeks. The lane closure will allow North Dakota Department of Transportation crews to finish a project that will work on bridge maintenance. The traffic signal at the intersection of Demers Avenue and 3rd Street will be off during the lane closure so vehicles can line up at the bridge. Mayville State University football quarterback Matt Donovan suffered a serious head injury during a game last Friday. Donovan was running with the ball when he got hit. He was airlifted to Fargo where he had surgery on his brain, as he was dealing with a brain bleed. He's currently in a medically induced coma and remains in ICU. The 17-year-old boy from Walker, Minnesota, who died of a gunshot wound and a death ruled a homicide, has been identified. Dylan Ray Othat was found dead in the yard of a home at around 8 a.m. September 13th. An investigation's ongoing and no arrests have been made yet. From the newsroom, I'm Alex Carminati.
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4: Sunshine mixed with clouds at times today, with daytime highs approaching 67. Southeasterly winds 5 to 10 miles per hour. Clear skies tonight, lows it down to about 39. Daytime highs approaching 68. Tomorrow, mainly sunny skies. From the Weatherology Weather Center, I'm meteorologist Jennifer Wojcicki on Rock 95. Right now, 47.
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2: So our local Fox affiliate brought by a bunch of like foam fingers. Okay. Not for us, you know, for salespeople, for the whole office. And then I saw these other things that looked like, I thought these are little cakes. And I opened up the package, and no, it's not a little cake. If you could imagine, you're sitting enjoying college football on a Saturday afternoon.
3: I see it.
2: Live and in person, and then someone behind you goes.
4: It's a bell.
2: Right in your ear.
4: Did you just break it?
3: It's a half a football. Okay, yeah.
2: No, it's kind of stuck.
3: What's the fingers for? The local team?
2: That's not inside.
4: It's got the station logos on it.
3: Oh, God, yeah.
2: That's not as loud as I anticipated. I was thinking, you know, cowbell at Mississippi State.
4: Yeah. That's a pretty small bell.
2: Do they still allow that?
4: Oh, yeah. No, I think that still happens.
3: I don't know. I haven't seen
2: I couldn't
3: crowd
2: understand
3: of the Mississippi
2: that.
3: State game at all.
2: I thought there were some stadiums that didn't allow you to bring in artificial noisemakers. Because they shouldn't.
3: Probably since the Vuzuzela, whatever that was from the
4: Vuzuzela.
2: Yeah.
3: Brutal.
2: Those are banned.
3: Crap, right? Artificial noise. I don't hear them. You know, I'm going to go to Steeler game next weekend. I don't hear them. I think you're right, Todd. I don't hear artificial. Now, pros. I don't know about colleges. Colleges probably still bring that crap in.
4: Oh, this says that in 1974, the SEC banned artificial noisemakers, including the cowbells, at Mississippi State, but changed the rules in 2010 to officially allow fans to ring cowbells during pregame, timeouts, halftime, and after scores.
2: But not during the game.
4: But not just constantly.
2: Oh, not on
3: I'm
2: third
3: sure somebody
2: down.
3: Does it. Yeah.
2: Oh, I'm sure they do.
3: Especially if some kid has the bell. He doesn't care. Little kid. They're going to swear.
4: So, yes.
3: Third down.
2: Hook soprano. That's what you call that little saxophone, according to my buddy Donnie, who was first chair tenor through high school.
3: Well, good for him.
2: Yeah. And a full ride scholarship saxophone player.
3: Who did he blow for?
2: I want to say he went to like a junior college in Oklahoma.
3: Okay. Oh, yeah, he did. Yeah. He had to keep playing to keep the scholarship, though, right?
2: Probably.
3: A raccoon climbed into a Des Moines brewery dumpster, apparently overserved himself on discarded drinks and food. And there's a picture of him just sleeping, passed out in the... he's a trash panda, they're saying. It's what they call... The Trash Pandas are a baseball team, right?
2: Are they?
4: Yeah.
3: You're the minor league baseball team.
4: I forget where they're at.
3: Yeah.
2: He didn't make his way over to Omaha so people would feed him fried chicken.
4: That's Houston, the Rocket City Trash Pandas. Or excuse me, that's Madison, Alabama.
2: Oh.
4: Sorry.
3: The Trash Pandas.
4: Trash Pandas.
3: Which is what they call raccoons.
2: Is Madison, Alabama close to Huntsville?
4: Sure.
2: Because that's where a lot of the space, you know, NASA's got a lot of people that work for.
4: Double A affiliate of the Angels.
3: This raccoon wakes up hungover. It doesn't even know what they'll have. Like, why do I feel like ass, man?
4: Yeah.
3: Oh, my raccoon head hurts.
4: Yeah, they said when the guy opened
3: the
4: dumpster.
3: The picture of it's great. It's like cute.
4: Yeah.
3: In the corner of a dumpster, because the dumpster's fairly empty, but obviously there was booze in there.
4: He just curled up in a ball. Yeah. They said when he opened up the dumpster, like his eyes open, and you see his paws move a little bit, but then he just like, shut the light off, man.
3: Yeah. I'm still out, man. Yeah.
2: Oh,
3: I like that one IPA. He recommends that.
2: Yeah. University of Nebraska at Omaha hockey still lets you have cowbells inside their little arena.
3: Yeah, I saw a game a couple years back. They still, and that's
2: wasn't
3: annoying.
2: There another local hockey team that people would take like milk jugs and fill them, well, not fill, like half fill them full of change, loose change.
4: Oh, God.
2: And then you make noise that way. You don't remember that?
3: There are cowbells, too, at the indoor football team in Omaha, too, the Beef, and that's pretty annoying, you know, because they just, you know, ding, ding, ding, ding, ding. I hate to have people go, you guys are sticking to muds. No, we're not. It's just
2: no, I just don't want to be right in front of that
3: it's right
2: guy.
3: Near here.
4: Yeah. It's a little
2: all
4: annoying.
2: Over on the other side of the stadium, fine, but, you know.
3: Oh, that's the point. You're right. I remember sitting at a Beef game a couple years back, and I was happy that nobody was sitting right near me. If they're four or five rows away, you can handle it. But if they're right next to you, you're going to go.
2: That's where you just want to take an air horn and turn around and blast them in the face with that.
3: Yeah, bring your air. That would be great to sneak in an air horn for somebody that's ringing a cowbell in your face.
4: You don't see that crap at the NFL.
3: No.
4: You know?
3: They don't know.
2: I'm pretty sure they have a rule about artificial noisemakers.
3: We've all been to a bunch of NFL games, and I've never heard it.
4: Yeah.
3: And so they probably don't allow it. Well, there's plastic. It's a clear bag rule now.
2: Yeah.
3: In NFL. And also, there are metal detectors, too. So.
4: But every now and again, like at NBA games or something, you'll see they hand out, you know, they call them like thunder sticks, where they're just too big inflatable.
3: Oh, I know,
4: And you're just supposed to bang them together.
3: Is that NBA? No, I think that's WNBA.
4: Oh, I've seen it.
3: I've never seen that.
2: It usually started with the California Angels. Well, they were, I think they were still the California Angels at the time. And then the Anaheim Angels had to, because, you know, they had a big, you know, hidden lineup. So they handed out thunder sticks, and they don't make a lot of noise, but enough, I guess, that you don't see the thunder stick anymore.
4: Usually if you see them, it's like all the people behind the basket, and it's, you know, when somebody's shooting free throws, you know. They're over there trying to make noise and make motion and everything.
3: You see that a lot in college basketball for sure.
2: Where the student body leans to one side or the other as the guy is shooting free throws.
3: Did you see?
2: I like that. That's not noise.
3: What was the one that behind the goalpost? Was that the Patriots last year? That they have a picture of the goalpost on the scoreboard, but it's off-centered from the real goalpost. So when the guys are kicking field goals, if you look right up at the scoreboard, it's off to the left a little bit.
2: Really?
3: Yeah. Look that up. Because we didn't bring it up yesterday on the radio. It happened about a month or so ago. And I think it was the Patriots or some other cheating team like them, you know.
4: Okay, yeah. During the Bill Belichick era,
3: right,
4: the New England Patriots allegedly used the Gillette Stadium video board to display a reversed offset live feed during opposing field goal attempts,
3: right,
4: creating a disorienting optical illusion of four uprights.
3: Right.
4: So if you were the kicker
2: was looking at the scoreboard and the goalpost.
3: It's a huge scoreboard behind the goalpost,
4: and then the scoreboard is up behind that.
3: Yeah.
4: So they what they would put up on the scoreboard was a reverse shot, and then they would offset it just a little bit. So if you're the kicker, you're actually seeing four uprights.
3: Right.
2: Well, I'm all for gamesmanship, but did they tell them to knock that off?
3: Well, it was the Patriots. No, they cheated. Oh. They deflated balls, man. They did a lot of stuff that the whole time they cheated. They got some plays, right? They got a bunch of stuff they cheated.
4: Yeah, it was the least of the cheating that they did.
2: Now, exactly. I hear at Gillette Stadium, to distract the kickers, they throw up a pair of Bill Belichick boobs.
3: Those are crazy.
2: Right, he bounces them around a little bit for you.
3: Yeah, Katie goes to UNO hockey games. She wants to kill a guy. Sits near him all the time.
4: Yeah. I get it.
3: Oh, I get it, too.
4: I get it. If it was close to you and it was constant throughout an entire game, that's justifiable homicide.
3: Yeah, not going to dig that.
4: You know? Did he shoot first? No, but he was ringing a cowbell through all the whole game. All right, well, that's justified.
2: You're excused.
4: I think that's okay. I got no problems.
3: What are you? Oh, he was eating mayonnaise, too, on top of that. She would go nuts because she hates mayonnaise. Yes. So I know there's not any in Pittsburgh, from what I could tell when I'm there. I don't hear any noises like that. You know.
4: Nah.
2: Mm-mm. No, we gotta be our own yowler horn at Viking games.
3: Yeah.
4: The Vikings, they'll do that skull thing where everybody claps in unison. That's a noisemaker.
3: Yeah.
2: Well, that's just at the beginning of the game.
4: Do they do that throughout the game ever?
2: Sometimes they will do it throughout the game, and it's always white people who have no rhythm.
4: Yeah. Well, that's why everybody has to do it together.
3: Like the Chiefs.
2: Yeah.
3: That racist thing
2: none
3: the Chiefs
2: that.
3: Do. The old chop. Yeah. Which is racist.
4: Yeah, a little. A little.
3: And Nick agrees, too. You know,
4: so is that big war drum thing that they beat before
3: that's
4: the game.
3: That's completely right.
4: Especially when you got white-ass Alex Smith up there banging on it.
2: A little cultural appropriation with the Vikings in their hat.
3: Yeah.
4: Yeah.
3: Not really. Nobody cares. There's not still Vikings around.
4: That's the thing.
3: There's still American Indians everywhere. There's no Vikings around.
2: Sometimes the hat with the horn.
3: Arg.
2: Right, and some braids.
3: The Arg guys are
2: coming
3: pissed.
2: Off of it.
4: Yeah. Yeah. Are there still, you know, Viking encampments somewhere in, you know, in Minnesota?
3: Not. There's not.
4: Somewhere so their culture could
3: there's
4: be offended?
3: Not. Yeah, they rape and pillage next town.
4: Right.
3: And hang out,
2: not that
4: right.
2: I'm aware of. I don't think Norway or Iceland or Greenland. I think the Vikings are all gone.
4: Yeah.
3: So nobody really cares. Because that's where you hear from idiots. Why can a drunken raccoon, why can a raccoon drink booze and not die, but other animals, if they drank a lot of booze, they would die? I wonder why certain animals can drink and not die.
4: Maybe the raccoon knew its limits.
3: Or maybe they're just so used, they just, evolution, digging in crap their whole lives, you know, eating fermented fruit and stuff like that, keeps them alive.
4: They are scavengers.
3: But a raccoon hangover, great band name, by the way. I'm serious. If you're starting a band out now, right now. Oh, yeah, there's a close-up shot of his eyes up. They're looking at the window where they're opening it.
4: And by the way, they said the people that found this raccoon did call animal control because they were worried about him because he wasn't moving. They put like a pallet in the dumpster for him to climb out, and he didn't climb out. So the animal control came and got him, and they said, no, he's fine. He's just hammered.
2: Put him in the tank.
3: He's in raccoon rehab. Yeah. Another great band name.
4: they were gonna release him back into the wild. He'll be fine.
3: Yeah.
4: He had a hangover.
3: He'll also be back.
4: Probably.
3: Because that was a great buzz.
4: Yeah. No, again, he'll bring friends. Guys, come on. Yep. Party's over here.
3: One back.
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1: I want you to want me.

0: sunshine mixed with positives today, with daytime highs approaching 67. Southeasterly winds 5 to 10 miles per hour. Clear skies tonight, lows dip down to about 39. Daytime highs approaching 68. Tomorrow, mainly sunny skies. From the Weatherology Weather Center, I'm meteorologist Jennifer Wojcicki on Rock 95. Right now, it's 54 degrees.
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5: Sunshine mixed with clouds at times. Today, with daytime highs approaching 67. Southeasterly winds 5 to 10 miles per hour. Clear skies. Tonight, lows dip down to about 39. Daytime highs approaching 68. Tomorrow, mainly sunny skies. From the Weatherology Weather Center, I'm meteorologist Jennifer Wojcicki on Rock 95. Right now, it's 54 degrees.
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2: Sunshine mixed with clouds at times. Today, with daytime highs approaching 67. Southeasterly winds 5 to 10 miles per hour. Clear skies. Tonight, lows dip down to about 39. Daytime highs approaching 68. Tomorrow, mainly sunny skies. From the Weatherology Weather Center, I'm meteorologist Jennifer Wojcicki on Rock 95. Right now, it's 56 degrees.
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4: Sunshine mixed with clouds at times today, with daytime highs approaching 67. Southeasterly winds 5 to 10 miles per hour. Clear skies tonight, lows it down to about 39. Daytime highs approaching 68. Tomorrow, mainly sunny skies. From the Weatherology Weather Center, I'm meteorologist Jennifer Wojcicki on Rock 95. Right now, it's 56 degrees.
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4: Sunshine mixed with clouds at times this afternoon, with daytime highs approaching 67. Easterly winds 5 to 10 miles per hour. Clear skies tonight, lows dip down to about 39. Daytime highs approaching 68 tomorrow, mainly clear skies. From the Weatherology Weather Center, I'm meteorologist Jennifer Wojcicki on Rock 95. Right now, it's 57 degrees.
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5: Sunshine mixed with clouds at times this afternoon, with daytime highs approaching 67. Easterly winds 5 to 10 miles per hour. Clear skies tonight, lows dip down to about 39. Daytime highs approaching 68 tomorrow, mainly clear skies. From the Weatherology Weather Center, I'm meteorologist Jennifer Wojcicki on Rock 95. Right now, it's 57 degrees.
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7: Mainly clear skies this afternoon with a high of 67. East winds 5 to 10 miles per hour. Tonight, lows dip down to about 39. Highs around 68 tomorrow. Upper 60s Wednesday and Thursday with a slight chance for showers Wednesday. From the Weatherology Weather Center, I'm meteorologist Jennifer Wojcicki on Rock 95. Currently 61.
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2: Mainly clear skies this afternoon with a high of 67. East winds 5 to 10 miles per hour. Tonight, lows dip down to about 39. Highs around 68 tomorrow. Upper 60s Wednesday and Thursday with a slight chance for showers Wednesday. From the Weatherology Weather Center, I'm meteorologist Jennifer Wojcicki on Rock 95. Currently 61.
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4: Mainly clear skies this afternoon with highs around 67. Winds out of the east, 5 to 10 miles per hour. Tonight, lows dip down to about 39. Tomorrow, high of 68. Upper 60s Wednesday and Thursday with a slight chance for showers Wednesday. From the Weatherology Weather Center, I'm meteorologist Jennifer Wojcicki on Rock 95. Right now, it's 63 degrees.
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1: Mainly clear skies this afternoon with highs around 67. Winds out of the east, 5 to 10 miles per hour. Tonight, lows dip down to about 39. Tomorrow, high of 68. Upper 60s, Wednesday and Thursday, with a slight chance for showers Wednesday. From the Weatherology Weather Center, I'm meteorologist Jennifer Wojcicki on Rock 95. Right now, it's 63 degrees.
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2: Mainly sunny skies this afternoon with daytime highs approaching 67. Winds out of the east, 5 to 10 miles per hour. Clear skies tonight, lows dip down to about 41. Ample sunshine expected tomorrow, highs level off around 68. From the Weatherology Weather Center, I'm meteorologist Jennifer Wojcicki on Rock 95. Currently, it's 65 degrees.
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3: Mainly sunny skies this afternoon with daytime highs approaching 67. Winds out of the east, 5 to 10 miles per hour. Clear skies tonight, lows dip down to about 41.

0: Ample sunshine expected tomorrow. Highs level off around 68. From the Weatherology Weather Center, I'm meteorologist Jennifer Wojcicki on Rock 95. Currently, it's 65 degrees.
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Our music's so classic, it might come with a do not attempt at home label. 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

0: 41 tonight under clear skies. Winds out of the southeast, 5 to 10 miles per hour. Ample sunshine expected again tomorrow. High of 68. Lows dip down to about 46. Tomorrow night, clear skies. Slight chance for showers. Wednesday, with highs in the upper 60s. Cloudy skies expected Thursday. From the Weatherology Weather Center, I'm meteorologist Jennifer Wojcicki on Rock 95. Right now, 66.
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1: 41 tonight under clear skies. Winds out of the southeast, 5 to 10 miles per hour. Ample sunshine expected again tomorrow. High of 68. Lows dip down to about 46. Tomorrow night, clear skies. Slight chance for showers. Wednesday, with highs in the upper 60s. Cloudy skies expected Thursday. From the Weatherology Weather Center, I'm meteorologist Jennifer Wojcicki on Rock 95. Right now, 66.
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1: 41 tonight, under clear skies, winds out of the southeast, 5 to 10 miles per hour. Ample sunshine expected again tomorrow, high of 68, lows dip down to about 46. Tomorrow night, clear skies. Slight chance for showers. Wednesday, with highs in the upper 60s, cloudy skies expected Thursday. From the Weatherology Weather Center, I'm meteorologist Jennifer Wojcicki on Rock 95. Currently, it's 67 degrees.
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3: 41 tonight, under clear skies, winds out of the southeast, 5 to 10 miles per hour. Ample sunshine expected again tomorrow, high of 68, lows dip down to about 46. Tomorrow night, clear skies. Slight chance for showers, Wednesday, with highs in the upper 60s, cloudy skies expected Thursday. From the Weatherology Weather Center, I'm meteorologist Jennifer Wojcicki on Rock 95. Currently, it's 67 degrees.
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19: 41 tonight under clear skies. Winds out of the southeast, 5 to 10 miles per hour. Ample sunshine expected again tomorrow. High of 68. Lows dip down to about 46. Tomorrow night, clear skies. Slight chance for showers. Wednesday, with highs in the upper 60s. Cloudy skies expected Thursday. From the Weatherology Weather Center, I'm meteorologist Jennifer Wojcicki on Rock 95. Currently, it's 67 degrees.
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1: 41 tonight, under clear skies, winds out of the southeast, 5 to 10 miles per hour. Ample sunshine expected again tomorrow, high of 68, lows dip down to about 46. Tomorrow night, clear skies. Slight chance for showers. Wednesday, with highs in the upper 60s, cloudy skies expected Thursday. From the Weatherology Weather Center, I'm meteorologist Jennifer Wojcicki on Rock 95. Right now, 66.
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